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1: A murder case in Georgia involves the family of NFL player Calais Campbell.
2: Law enforcement in Atlanta have arrested the brother of Ravens defensive lineman Calais Campbell. Ciara Campbell is charged with murdering his mother after police found Nateel Campbell's body at her Atlanta home Tuesday during a welfare check. In a 911 call released by police, an unidentified man can be heard asking for a welfare check, telling a dispatcher he's trying to get inside his mother's house.
3: Brother's, he's mentally ill. He's been diagnosed with schizophrenia and some other things. He stays with my mother.
2: The caller says the brother inside had said their mother left, but a neighbor's camera footage shows that she hadn't. The family is requesting privacy while they grieve. I'm Jennifer King.
1: Martial arts icon Bruce Lee, who was born in San Francisco, will become the first Chinese American in California history with an annual namesake day. News and analysis at townhall.com. From Washington, I'm Keith Peters. President Trump posting about the passing of the front man of the Village People in the YMCA song, an anthem from the 1970s, made famous again by the commander-in-chief by playing it at his campaign appearances. Correspondent Laura Winters reports.
4: President Trump loves the song, plays it at his rallies, and dances to it, and now he's paying tribute to the frontman of YMCA, singer Victor Willis, who has died at the age of 74. On Truth Social, the president writing that many singers and groups wanted to get on board at the rallies after all of the rally attendance records were set. The crowds were and are enormous, but Victor and the group was there for us right from the beginning. They loved the action, and we loved them and their great and uplifting song. Laura Winters reporting.
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5: This afternoon, expect a steady breeze, high of 92. Tonight will be mainly clear with a low of 76. Tomorrow brings a mix of sunshine and clouds, becoming breezy in the afternoon, and a thunderstorm is possible in some areas, with the temperature reaching 92. Moving on to Friday, it will be humid with a blend of sun and clouds, turning breezy in the afternoon, and there is a chance of a thunderstorm later on with a high of 94. With your AccuWeather forecast, I'm meteorologist Joe Lundberg.
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0: Chancellor Friedrich Merz and NATO Secretary General Mark Rutte, who had been invited to a joint cabinet meeting in Berlin. Quote, that is why we are very interested in manufacturing certain systems or components of systems here in Germany, Pistorius added. Demand for key American weaponry, particularly missiles and interceptors like the Patriot system, has surged amid wars and global crises, and stockpiles are running low for weapons that have seen heavy use in Ukraine and the Middle East. At the same time, Germany and other European NATO allies are seeking to further develop their own weapons and industries and reduce dependence on American-made gear. That shift has been driven in part by Trump's frequent questioning of U.S. security commitments to Europe, as well as more intense conflicts such as Trump's tariff blitz and threats to seize the Danish territory of Greenland. Quote, no one, while calling for greater independence, has said that we want to forego American systems, Pistorius stressed, saying that there are U.S.-made weapons in Europe, U.S.-made weapons that Europe does not produce, but which we urgently need over the next 5 to 10 years. No. The answer is no. No. You want more American weapons, we should make them here. We should manufacture American weapons, oddly, in America. That's what we should do. American weapons being made elsewhere, why would we call them American weapons? We could call them American-designed weapons, I guess. But if they're not made here, well, how are they American weapons? We got to stop this garbage about making engines in Mexico and making the bodies of cars in Canada and then making some other components in Japan and then calling it an American car. We have to stop saying it's an American weapon or American weapon system if they're making it in Germany. That's going to be a German-made system. Well, but it was designed by the United States. I don't care. There's nothing on this planet that says we cannot go back to being a manufacturing economy the way we used to be. We dominate the world. We are the world superpower because of the manufacturing we did. China is catching up because they're manufacturing a lot of the crap that we used to manufacture. We should be doing it here. We should be hiring American workers at a nice wage, should be offering them all sorts of benefits, should then roll an assembly line with American-made fill-in-the-blank from start to finish, from concept to finished product. It'll cost too much money to buy it then. The money will come down if you make it here and you give manufacturers a break like the president's doing to incentivize them making it here. No, Germany, you can't be making our weapons there. Sorry, have a nice day. 833-JOE-PAGS, joepags.com. Ken Cuccinelli next.
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4: News this hour from Town Hall. I'm Keith Peters in Washington. Several children are rescued from deplorable conditions in Ohio.
5: Authorities say 16 children from the same family who were rescued from a rundown home in rural Ohio were living in horrific conditions and confined to just one room over much of the past 4 years. Denton County Prosecutor William Archer says the case is not a human trafficking case.
6: This is clearly involved a multi-generational family in a very limited situation.
5: Investigators say some of the children discovered were unable to speak. The children's parents and two grandparents are now charged with felony child endangerment. Sound courtesy WSYX. I'm Lisa Dwyer.
4: House conservatives derailed the GOP agenda in a Save America Act showdown on Capitol Hill Tuesday. This comes as President Trump urged the group to stop grandstanding.
7: More than a dozen conservatives in the House continued their blockade in protest of the stalled Save America Act in the Senate. Lawmakers voting 198 to 224 against advancing a bunch of legislative items, including a must-pass defense bill that will be paired with the Save America Act. 14 Republicans voting no. Among the holdouts, Florida's Anna Paulina Luna, Chip Roy from Texas, Thomas Massey from Kentucky, and Lauren Boebert of Colorado. House Speaker Mike Johnson calling the hardball tactics self-defeating for Republicans and the president's agenda.
4: Correspondent Laura Winters reporting. The Trump administration has sued California and Virginia over new laws in both states that restrict the sale of semi-automatic firearms. The two separate lawsuits filed Wednesday by the Justice Department in federal court say the laws violate the Second Amendment. On Wall Street, the Dow down by 13 points, the S&P lower by 16. More at townhall.com.
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4: California wants to make food labels less confusing by banning sell-by dates. Correspondent Rich Thomason reports.
9: The new law requires manufacturers to use just 2 labels, best if used by for peak quality and used by for safety. This change aims to reduce food waste and emissions. California is the first state to standardize labels, with New York following suit. Other states are considering similar laws. The confusion over labels has led to significant food waste, with nearly 20% of food wasted due to unclear labeling. Advocates believe this simple change can make a big impact. Rich Thomason.

Ladies and gentlemen, it is July 1st, 2026. On this live Wednesday transmission, we are 123 days, 10 hours into this disastrous war that Israel drug us into. And the Israel AIPAC foreign lobby began heavily to demonize everybody during Midnight Hammer 13 months ago. When we pointed out this is to train us to get ready to go to full war and sleepwalk us into it, that we're all Hitler and we're anti-Semites and we're evil and we've got to be censored. And there are certainly some people that, you know, were bashing Israel over Gaza and the war and Iran because they inherently just hate Jews. But the Israel lobby consciously uses the anti-Semitism label to go after any opposition so that they can get what they want. And that's wrong. And I make it very clear that I come at this from a perspective of wanting peace and security and national sovereignty, and I refuse to get down on the level with what the Likudniks and Ben-Gavir and them are doing. And so many people, when Israel attacks them, decide to go whole hog against Jews in general, and then that plays into the clash of civilizations paradigm, the divide and conquer, that these different organizations and cold-blooded groups want. Like, take Rokana. He's super rich. He plays class warfare games. But Trump gives him wins and moral high ground, like covering up Epstein, which mainly is Democrats. And so Rokana is right when he calls for that to be released. And Rokana is right with Massey to be trying to block the National Defense Authorization Act that says it merges, integrates, live time, fuses, marries. That's the term they're all using in the legislation and publicly. Marries the United States to Israel. And we have the Israeli ambassador to the U.S., Mike Huckabee, saying we're married to Israel. And all the rest of this. Well, I didn't sign up for that on our 250th anniversary. I don't want to be married to the U.K. or married to Russia or married to China or married to Mexico. I didn't elect the Israeli Knesset. So this is a big issue, and that's coming up. Trump briefed on all-out war plans. I told you they're gearing up for a ground invasion. That's on the table. Still eyes diplomacy as Iran reminds U.S., quote, muzzle your pets in Tel Aviv. And again, just because we don't like this war, because we knew it wouldn't be successful, all the evidence showed, doesn't mean we support the mullahs either. You got Rokana. Congress has blocked the amendment. Representative Thomas Massie and I, as Rokana, introduced to stop the integration of our military with Israel's. It is unconscionable to not even have a vote. We will be continuing on and will not be intimidated by the Israel lobby, which they're trying to do and primarying people and everybody else. Say what you want about Rokana. He's got big Weibos to be taking on the Israel lobby. Also, we've got Zhang Shui King, the professor, confirms Washington is secretly prepping mass ground invasion of Iran. I don't just need to trust him. I know that's true. Kat says Israel could be back at war tomorrow. That's their defense minister in Israel. And then the U.S. says we'll go back in if Israel does. I mean, it's already out.

control that Trump should not have Congress vote to the war powers. This is a war to make him get congressional approval. That's even bad enough. But how about Israel is in control? Meanwhile, container ship runs aground in Hormuz checkpoint. We're going to get to all of those clips and more today. Israel confirms development of space-based laser weapons as part of military space strategy. Israel set sights on space lasers as next military frontier. Remember the old joke about 9/11 that Israel blew up the towers with space lasers? Something I never said, something I didn't believe. But it's still been attributed to me, like, you know, lizard people and flat earth. That's not me, folks. But there are space-based lasers. China has them, Russia has them, the U.S. has them. Israel obviously has a lot of advanced weapons and has been tinkering around. But the point is that, oh my gosh, Jewish space lasers. It's a thing now. I will be getting to that as well. Look, I got to cover this. I've already hit it some, just because I've got to be fair. Even the New York Post, that's pro-Trump, was like, it's disgusting when Hunter Biden was put on the boards of companies to make tens of millions of dollars just so his dad would give government contracts to those companies. That's what Trump's done a bunch of. And he didn't do it in the first term. I've had analysts on, even his enemies on. They admit it. Trump was very clean first term. He lost almost everything. I get it, fighting the deep state. He went from being worth about $8 million to being worth about $1 billion, it was estimated. Now he's gotten his wealth back up to almost $7 billion. So I can see, like, oh, we went through all this hell, so we're going to have the Justice Department do special dispensations saying it's legal when we do this, it's legal when we do that. And Trump says, I'll just pardon the whole administration. It's wrong. So I've got a stack of that stuff here. And it's bad, folks. It is just cut and dry. And I like Don Jr. I like Eric. I've wanted them to succeed. But, I mean, when you read this stuff, like the day after they get signed up with the company, Trump gives them multi-billion dollar contracts to mining companies in Kazakhstan and stuff. It's mind-blowing. And it's just one more thing that completely freaks me out. Doesn't mean I'm going to support the Democrats. Doesn't mean I'm going to not support other good Republican candidates. I'm just going to say, okay, this is good what Trump's doing. This is bad. Boy, I sure don't support this. And you've got all these hardcore Trump supporters. I say about a third of our audience is pissed off at me continually. That's okay. It's happened before. I'm going to do what's right regardless. But respectfully, I would tell people, did I say during Midnight Hammer the plan was to take us to full war? Did I say Israel was going to end up striking Iran first and dragging a sandwich? They did on February 28th. We went in March 1st. Did I say that the mullahs wouldn't fall and they'd close the strait and it would destroy the recovery and create massive inflation? Was I right? Did I say that Israel would start bombing Lebanon and Iran to kill a peace deal, which they said they would do, which they did? And now Trump says they better watch it. They better appreciate him. Netanyahu would be in prison if it wasn't for him. Everybody hates Israel now because of Netanyahu and the vice president. That's what I've been saying, word for word. But I'm low IQ because I said it months before the president. I'm fried because I was right. And still, Tulsi's bad because she told him. The chairman of the Joint Chiefs is bad because he told him. Joe Kent is bad. We're bad because we were right. And we said Amy Comey Barrett is a big neocon leftist. Trump, don't do it. I had Bob Barnes on a bunch of the time. That 30% of the audience was like, it's trillion D chess. You're an idiot. And now Trump says she's horrible. See, I was right again. I could just all day. I was right. I was right. I was right. I was right. Because I study all of this stuff. And I'm on with Eric Bolling. I think he's a smart guy, nice guy, really good at economics. Love his show. Friends with him for a long time. Even back when he was at Fox. And I'm on his show the other day, and he's like, Alex, can I get you to not hate Israel? Israel's not that bad. And I'm just like, I'm against the leadership of Israel dragging us into war. I'm not anti-Israel. I'm anti the leadership running our country. It's foreign policy and trying to control our domestic policy. He goes, well, I actually agree with you on that. And so's my wife, who's Jewish, and a lot of my Jewish friends. Oh, yeah. Every former Mossad head. And for those of you that just hate Israel and foam at the mouth about it all day, attribute every bad weather to them or whatever. When you approach it from Jews are all evil, kill them all and all this stuff,
it feeds into what the ultra Zionist lobby wants.

violence of persecution against Jews to get them all on board with the most extreme radical perspectives. Just like Zionists made a deal with Hitler to let no Jews get out around the world. They actually lobbied that Jews couldn't get out to the U.S. They asked Roosevelt not to. That's public knowledge back at the time. So the Jews could only go to Israel, and then a bunch of rich Jews with Hitler would rob the Jews. This is famous stuff. There's best-selling books on it, congressional hearings on it. And then a lot of times the wealthy and middle-class Jews would give all their money to the Jewish groups, the Zionists that would give it to the Nazis, part of it, and then they would double-cross them and just kill them. Like Madeleine Albright's dad, that was her specialty, was robbing rich Jews. And finally, the Nazis double-crossed him in early 45, and he fled to Serbia with her as a young child. My point is that you got to think second, third, fourth order stuff here. And everybody's tried to dumb it down to either you're for the Muslims or you're for Israel. Oh, really? Well, what Muslims am I for or against? UAE, Qatar, Saudi Arabia, Egypt, Muslim Brotherhood, the Shiites. I mean, you guys that try to dumb it down to that even know the different groups and different countries and different sub-blocks, Shiite, Sunni? No. Do you know Saudi Arabia is basically since 2012 in a cold war with Qatar? Do you know that Qatar has our biggest military base in the Middle East? Do you know our own government funds the radical jihadists just like Israel's been caught doing? All day, everybody works for Qatar. I work for Qatar. I have nothing to do with Qatar because I'm against this war. And meanwhile, Israel and the U.S. have been funding and working with Qatar and giving Qatar money to fund the radical Muslims, like we put in charge of Syria 2 years ago, the head of Al-Qaeda, like Israel creating Hamas. And I see these Christian Zionists all over the TV, national news, influencers attacking me, going, he's obviously a Qatari agent. And I'm like, I'm not the Pentagon. I'm not Israel. They never talk. I mean, I ask these people too. I say, come on, debate me. None of them will do it. Because I'm going to go, here's Israel admitting they created Hamas and funded it up until October 7th and stood down. Here's the Pentagon being one of the main funders of Qatar. Oh, and Israel. Oh, you don't want to go there that the West, not just Israel, the British invented funding the Muslims 120 years ago and right through to now. Then the U.S. picked it up for World War II, and then Israel got heavily involved after 48. But, I mean, it's way more complex, folks, than are you for the Muslims or you're for the Jews? Are you for the Jews or you're for the Muslims? And it gives me a headache to know all these facts and even watch politicians on TV don't even know it. And the people perish for lack of knowledge. So I said that's coming up. I got some video clips. I want to get into that. But the ground invasion being planned, absolute disaster. They fired the head of the army because he told Trump that he wouldn't do it. You need 200,000 troops just to take the Strait of Hormuz. You'd need 1 million probably to take Iran. You'd have to move in with artillery and just take years. And you just have to move across the country and flatten everything. Guys, square miles, how many square miles is Gaza? And then how many square miles is, look up, how many square miles is Iran? And then how many square miles is Gaza? Took Israel a couple years to get control of Gaza and a lot of dead troops and probably $50 billion of weapons dropped. So how many square miles is Gaza versus how many square miles is Iran? And Iran is even worse per square mile than Gaza. Gaza Strip is 140 square miles, 363 square kilometers, all right? Now, because it's 140 square miles. And how many square miles is Iran? And then divide that in to that. A circle of mountains around it. Iran is 636,000 square miles, 336,372 square miles, 1,648,000 square kilometers. So Iran is 4,500 times larger. Let's pull up a topography map of Iran for folks that don't understand this. Just type in topography map Iran. Average mountain, last time I looked it up, 9,000 feet. Biggins, they got some 15, 16, 17,000 foot mountains. The whole thing is ringed with mountains, so nobody can ever take it over. And it's armed to the teeth everywhere with conventional weapons. So if you think Vietnam was a problem, because the Iranians aren't going to give up, you can kill all their leaders. They're parallel construction. They're not vertically integrated.
And this is what the Pentagon

told Trump. How do I know all this? Because I study it. How many people live in Iran? 93 million. How many times bigger than Iraq is it? Three times. Have we ever been at war with them? Yeah. We funded a seven-year proxy war, the Iran-Iraq war. We killed over 2 million of them. We spent, in U.S. numbers today, about $400 billion on them. Yeah, you want to invade that? Oh, you see down there on the bottom right here? You see right there? You know what that is? That's the Strait of Hormuz. 2,000-3,000-foot sheer cliff walls straight up, sand beaches, tiny beaches, and then mountains that are 5,000-6,000 feet tall, all around it with thousands of pieces of artillery and missiles, 18 miles across, unstoppable, can sink any ship anytime they want with just conventional weapons. And sure, we'll blow up their weapons. They've just got 100-1 on us. They just fire artillery at a couple ships. They run off. Their artillery's blown up. And the team with that has 20 pieces of artillery themselves. They fire another artillery. We blow it up with a $10 million missile. Million-dollar missile. See that? That's a death trap right there. You see all those areas, hundreds and hundreds of miles of mountains in front of them? That's where their cities are, boys and girls. You see that? You see all those cities that are up in the mountains? And then their main cities are at the entrance to the gorges to the mountains? That's a death trap. The Army said, you basically can't take it. They said, if we nuked them with 100 nukes and killed everybody, then we'd win. Yeah. And then we'll be the total pariah of the entire planet. All right. I'm going to get to these clips. I'm going to move away from Israel then because I've got Trump and the birthright citizenship. He's got legislation, but the Republican Senate says they're not going to pass it, just like the SAVE Act. But they got a bunch of legislation introduced that will end the birthright citizenship. The anchor babies, that's good news. We got to put heat on these traitors. You got all this demonization of America on the 250th anniversary. On the 250th anniversary coming up, got to hit that. We've got so much more today. Big guest. We have Democrats openly worshiping the devil, as usual. Texas Democrats chant, we are all going to hell in solidarity with James Tallarico, the idiot running for Senate. He's the new Beto. We've got political communist earthquake, 29-year-old Democrat socialist, House 15-term incumbent Representative Diana DeGetti in Colorado's 1st District. We got a lot coming up today. But before I do that, I want you to listen very, very careful to this next announcement, because this is a big deal. This is a game changer. And I got to tell you right now, this tastes like Hubba Bubba grape gum from my childhood, but it's all natural and delicious. These are the most delicious gummies I've ever had, and what's in them is incredible. We now have colostrum gummies concentrate in stock, thealchemyststore.com, the highest quality colostrum, and we have the powder. 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Here's my breakdown. I don't have to sell you on bovine colostrum. Almost everybody knows for decades and decades, doctors recommend it to patients. It's been all the rage. It's the first 2 weeks of milk that come from a cow or any other mammal. It's not normal milk. It's not white. It's clear. It's full of all these peptides and amino acids and growth factors and things that literally accelerate tissue repair and so much more. But the issue is our bovine colostrum is a private label of the top rated brand in the country. They let us put our label on it and we sell it for a little bit less than it sold in stores. And then you're funding our operation. It's a total 360 win. But here's where I dropped the ball. I've been promoting this bovine colostrum for almost a year since our sponsor, Big Lee, came out with it. And I just basically talk about, hey, it's great for your hair, great for your skin, you know, great for all of that. But that's just what you see on the surface. Yeah, your fingernails are thicker. They grow quicker. Women, you know, since the 60s have been taking it. But if it's doing that to the outside, what is it doing to the inside? So I wanted to just read some of the things that's in bovine colostrum and explain to you how ours is 4 times stronger than the average stuff on the market and at least twice as strong as leading competitors. It's cold pressed. It's never been homogenized either or boiled or heated up to 250 degrees. So it keeps the cofactors alive. It's super concentrated. One little scoop from the powder is your daily intake, and it's amazing. But now our sponsors come out with these great naturally flavored grape gummies that has a full day concentrated allowance in each gummy.

0: 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This makes it especially valuable for anyone dealing with leaky gut, digestive discomfort, or looking to optimize nutrient absorption. 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And again, this is a 40% concentration. 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Then we'll get into all the other news coming up. Stay with us.
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0: is right beside.
1: There is a war for human consciousness. There is a war to break your will. There is a war to demoralize you. And if you give up on God, you must reach out to the space-time continuum and say, God, I can't do it alone. I ask you into my heart. I ask you to energize me and rebuild me second to second, minute to minute, hour to hour, day to day, week to week, month to month, year to year. Raise me up as a vessel, as a standard against evil. I am here. I am opening the door. I want to fulfill the destiny you've laid out for me, my Heavenly Father.

Israel's leadership knowingly, cold-bloodedly, with AIPAC, has been targeting anyone that disagrees with any of Israel's greater Israel plan to expand. Netanyahu has less than a 20% approval rating. He has parliamentarily manipulated the other parties to stay in power. He's been in power off and on for 26 years. And he has bragged that he drug us into these wars. It is destroying the world economy. BlackRock is happy because they want the planet poor. Israel knows they're super unpopular. And once the U.S. wedded to Israel, and I've got a clip of Huckabee coming up as well, saying we're married to Israel. What does Levin say? It's a marriage. What does Trump say? It's a business deal. That's fine. I don't want to blow up Israel. I want Israel to be successful. Israel has more money than the American people on average. But this idea that America owes everything to Israel is an ongoing talking point from Levin, from Shapiro, from the Israeli ambassador, Huckabee, and I say that seriously. He's not the U.S. ambassador to Israel. He's the ambassador from Israel to the U.S. He said it again, that America wouldn't exist without Israel. We owe you everything. Well, you could say we wouldn't exist without the Greeks and the Romans and the Egyptians. And, of course, I mean, that's all part of history. And the influence of the Old Testament and Old Judaism in the three Abrahamic religions, of course. But you could say without the United States in World War II, the Jews wouldn't exist. It just goes on and on and on. Could you say the Greeks have a greater influence than Judaism on the U.S.? I think it's pretty incalculable, but both. I mean, that's the history we are. The Wright brothers hadn't invented aircraft, somebody else would have, but it would have been a different future. It's like saying somebody might have had an ancestor that had slaves 200 years ago, so a white person has no connection to that, owes reparations. It's this idea of superiority. And we're not running our own country. And it's insulting. And Israel goes out and demonizes any opposition to radicalize them because Israel then wants to have all these enemies so Israel can play victim. And so, overhead shot, Trump briefed on all-out war plans, still eyes diplomacy as Iran reminds U.S. muzzle your pets in Tel Aviv. I've talked to people at the CIA, the Justice Department, the Pentagon. They say more and more U.S. troops are quietly Marines and Army being stationed in Israel and in and around the Middle East. And Trump is preparing a ground invasion. I told you this months ago. It's in the news today. Zero Hedge links to the New York Times, the Washington Post, all of it. President Trump started this week by claiming that Iran had requested direct talks in Qatar, but as of yet, the ground reality in Doha is that Iranian officials have refused, leaving U.S. Representatives Steve Witkoff and Jared Kushner to just bide their time and deal with Qatari and Pakistani intermediaries. Meanwhile, Trump is preparing a possible ground invasion. And then that dovetails with Ro Khanna, who I don't like his politics, but he's right about the NDAA. I've read section 224. It says merge, integrate, marry, fuse every level of Israeli military and intelligence with U.S. military and intelligence, from research and development to weapons development to live time integration. And it's in the Senate intelligence bill as well. Let's go to a clip of him and then another clip of Professor Zhang Shui King confirms Washington.

0: secretly preparing a massive ground invasion of Iran. He reveals that 660,000 troops are staged and waiting for cooler weather. I don't know if that's accurate. I don't think we can deploy that many troops. Not even 200,000 is what I've been told. Trump's peace deal is completely fake. The Pentagon is just buying time for a disastrous war. Well, there's been, and I showed this Monday, if you go to Syrian Girl, she had it on her ex. It's the live time jet tracking system. Record level U.S. Galaxies and C-130s going in with weapons into the Middle East. So they're definitely rebuilding for a war. The head of Israeli Defense Ministry says, Katz says Israel could be back at war by tomorrow. That there is no reality in which Israel will not respond to an Iranian attack. Well, you've been hitting Iran. Trump's been hitting Iran and been hitting Lebanon. And then Trump says Iran better not break another peace deal or ceasefire or he'll destroy them forever again, the regime. At least he didn't say the culture. And so what are we about to witness? I think there's a very good chance a big attack after July 4th. I'm not saying it's going to happen. I'm saying that's the trajectory. Netanyahu says he wants to end American aid to Israel. I don't want it. We can finance ourselves. We're no longer a small country. And his plan is to co-own all of our weapons, claiming in this deal that everything we make, they co-own. Unbelievable. It's like your child when they're 12 saying, I don't want an allowance anymore. I'm not going to mow the yard or clean the dishes or do the laundry or walk the dog or bathe, you know, give the dog a bath. Those were all my jobs. Or clean, you know, dad's Bronco. No, I am now co-parenting and your bank account is co-owned by me. So let's play those clips back to back and then let's play the Israeli ambassador to the U.S. who said a few weeks ago at the Jewish News Service that he would rather live in Israel than America. Here he is saying we owe everything to Israel. We wouldn't exist without Israel. Well, the current timeline world wouldn't exist without the Romans or the Egyptians or the Greeks or the Babylonians or Henry VIII or the Gutenberg Press or Thomas Edison or the Wright brothers or Ludwig von Beethoven. Or we wouldn't be on this timeline if it wasn't for Hitler and Napoleon. Not good guys, but, you know, they affected. I mean, it's like, why can't we thank George Washington? And, you know, I noticed the left is having these 4th of July celebrations. They've got around the country, Denver, L.A., San Diego. I've got a bunch of examples here. I mean, here's just one example. Look at this later coming up. But below is the city of San Diego's 4th of July celebration. I have an alternative plan. Number one, acknowledge America and its greatness. Celebrate the fireworks and the American national anthem. Bill of Rights Constitution. But here's what they're doing in San Diego. Set up a sound check, media statements, guest arrival, networking, tribal, Native American blessing, welcoming, and land acknowledgement. I mean that we stole the land. Tribal invocation, national and black national anthem, local tribal commentary stories, Latino commentary stories, Asian American, Native American, Pacific Islander commentary stories, LGBTQA community stories, black and American heritage stories, closing remarks, fireworks. So a bunch of DEI, whites are evil, crap. Got a bunch of news on that. But that's from the left wing. Every time I turn on Fox or see, you know, any of the so-called conservative talk show hosts who are all anti-Trumpers before, they all run out and attack anybody that's against a total war in Israel running us, calling us Nazis, knowing that a lot of populists will get pissed at Trump, take the bait, get mad at Trump, and then he'll fully come after us, trying to drive us out of the influence sphere so Israel and its lobby gets full control. See how that works? No, I just said, I'm not mad Trump called me low IQ and fried. And no, that's okay, Trump. You're mistaken. I'll be proven right. And when that happens, you can, you know, get Israel back in check and not running us. And now Trump's starting to do that, at least moving that direction. I'm like, it's okay. I understand you're mad. I know your surrogates. Mark Levin writes a lot of your true socials. And, you know, I didn't take the bait. Like so many others, like, that's it, Trump. I freaking hate you. Blah, blah, blah. And I'm like, nope. We'll just keep putting pressure on you. We'll be proven right. So let's go ahead and play those clips back to back.
1: Congress has blocked Thomas Massie and my amendment to prevent the integration of our military with Israel. This is unconscionable. They're not even giving us a vote on the amendment. Thomas and I will continue to fight to make sure we don't compromise American sovereignty.

0: No, you're absolutely right. Boots on the ground would be a disaster, but I still believe that eventually the United States will be forced to use boots on the ground. In fact, you can argue that there's been a lot of preparation. You still have 660,000 American troops ready to go. They are staged and ready to go. And even though there's an MOU, they're still there. And you could also argue that the MOU is really just buying time, because right now it's really hot in Iran. And so you have to wait for cooler weather before you can launch a ground invasion. And so I think we are in a waiting game right now, but eventually you will see boots on the ground.
1: So you think it will definitely happen?
0: I think the latest will be next March. It could be as early as December.
1: But why would Donald Trump take that gigantic risk, which is what it would be? I mean, doesn't all his behavior at the moment suggest that he just wants to get...
2: Right, before we go to Huckabee, we better hope that Chinese professor's wrong, and he's a pretty smart guy. We know there's a ground invasion plan. I don't think the U.S. has 660,000 deployable troops. I don't think we have a 500,000, and that's from my Pentagon numbers. And really, it's about 200,000 that are really ready. But if we're closed next March still, all the economists are clear. Double-digit inflation on top of what we already have. I mean, it will derail the entire world economy. It's already totally screwed 123 days in. But there's still a chance to pull out of this. And gas prices are already going down precipitously as the strait got partially open. Now a ship was trying to evade the Iranian toll and ran aground, and it's just a disaster. I had more on that. But here's Huckabee, and he constantly, I mean, can't you talk about our Christian values? Can't you talk about George Washington? Can't you talk about the Magna Carta? I mean, if you listed 20 things, it'd be not, you know, and then, sure, the Bible's contribution, of course. But, I mean, that's a big thing. But, I mean, it's like it always has to be, and this is what Netanyahu says. He says the U.S. wouldn't exist without Israel. He said it like a month ago, said it 2 months ago. I got all the clips of it. You want to see that? He says if it wasn't for the Maccabees, Israel wouldn't exist 3,000 years ago or whatever, and then the U.S. wouldn't exist. Well, I mean, technically, if the Romans didn't exist, we wouldn't exist. It's just like, are we going to thank the Romans? We're going to thank the... It's like, why? Why? Because Israel more and more is running our country, and they want us to feel like they are senior and we are junior. And you see these World Jewish Conference meetings where the billionaires come and say, I'm not Jewish, I'm a goy, you are superior to me. I mean, come on, guys. Come on. Nobody's not saying a lot of innovation comes out of Israel invention. Nobody's saying you're stupid. Nobody's not saying you don't have your act together. And you need to get your act together, not trying to run our lives. I don't try to run your life. I have my own sovereignty, my own country. And when you call me names and say I'm baby Hitler for that, it's making people hate you. And your bosses know that. And I know what you're doing. It's a dialectic. And stop. Michael Savage was on 8 months ago saying basically what I'm saying now. And say he talks to all these high-level Israelis. They feel the same way. This is not going to end well for Israel. And you're like, well, we'll take you with us. I know that. I don't want you to do suicide by nuclear war. Okay, I don't want to be drug into this with you. Put the whiskey bottle down. I'm taking the keys away. It's called megalomania. And it's not just powerful Jews that get it, but you definitely got a case of it. Stop it. Here's Huckabee. It's disgusting.
3: I celebrate the heritage that as an American I have, thanks to the Jewish foundation upon which the United States of America was born and which it has thrived. And I tell you that if the United States ever forgets its heritage and forgets the God of Abraham, Isaac, and Jacob, we will not be the great nation that we have become, and we will fall. And it's why that when I hear people say, is it possible that America and Israel will split apart and will no longer enjoy this extraordinary partnership? And I say, no, no, no, you got to understand, we're not that stupid. I hope we're never going to be that stupid. The truth is, it's like an incredible marriage between Israel and the United States. And when people ask, are we going to break up? I say, not a chance, because neither country can afford the alimony if we ever broke up.

0: And that's why we will be partners for as long as there is. Thank you. God bless you. God bless America. And God bless the state of Israel. Thank you.
1: You know, when the UK tried to censor Americans and Elon Musk and everybody threatened to arrest American citizens and we criticized what Keir Starmer was doing over here, over there, I said, what's the special relationship with the UK, giving them all our intelligence, one-sided trade deals? I said, I want that to end. And Trump's been basically ending that. Nothing against the people of the UK. They're under tyranny. And Trump's taking them to the woodshed. And the EU's out of control doing the same crap on a bigger scale. You hear me all the time. I don't want the EU running us. I don't want them suing our companies. I don't want them censoring us, what you're trying to do. Same thing with the UK. Same thing with China, Russia. But Russia doesn't really have a lot of flex on that. China has been the big issue. All the anti-Israel folks were always pissed at me because every time I'd cover China and their spies and stealing our secrets and what putting kill switches in the computers, I'd see all over X and everywhere, oh, you traitor, because all they have is tunnel vision, Israel, Israel, Israel. Well, now Israel is trying to take over domestically to control foreign policy, to secure that, and it's wrong. So that's where I stand on that, and it's a serious situation, and Israel doesn't have a leg to stand on in this. Now, I showed you the last few days all these articles, AP, Reuters, the New York Times, America is depressed. A record number of Americans aren't proud to be American. America's failed. No, the globalist systems come in and purposely with Clark and Piven and all the divide and conquer, the deindustrialization, set up these policies to get us under their control. That's the Great Reset. They admit that's the plan, planned austerity, destroying the means of production. But when you look at how ignorant the average American is, people are either really informed or they're not. And they could be black, they could be white. You know, it's like that famous Miss North Carolina who didn't even know what planet she was on. Jesse Waters, you know, does these pieces where he goes out. And I can tell you, we've done these ourselves. They're not cherry picking. And especially young people, like 80% of them don't know how old the country is, who founded it, who ran it, why it's special, the Bill of Rights, the Constitution, why everybody wanted to move here, why it became the model of the world, why the globalists want to discredit it and destroy it so that model isn't there to compete with their tyrannical model. And so they talked to a bunch of people at the beach, because this is Florida, and they don't know what planet they're on. This is the education system. They know all about Hollywood. They know all about Jennifer Aniston. They know all about basketball and football, but they don't know anything about their heritage and what the system is doing to try to take it away from them. And if you don't know what your rights are, they can be taken away from you. Here is this really sad. I mean, they make it like it's funny on Fox when they hear these all the time. I don't think this is funny. I think it's sad. Here it is.
2: How are you celebrating the 4th of July?
3: Going down the beach with my friends.
4: I'm going camping for the first time in my life, and I'm honestly terrified.
5: And drunk and probably lighting fireworks.
2: Drunk while you're lighting fireworks?
5: Of course.
2: Is that a good idea?
5: 100%.
2: Why do we celebrate the 4th of July?
3: I honestly couldn't answer that.
6: Well, actually not sure.
7: We celebrate the birthday of America.
5: To be lit and enjoy life.
8: That didn't used to be a trick question.
2: How old is America turning this year?
3: I have no idea.
5: 58?
1: Fluoride. 58.
2: Is it actually?
1: No.
3: 250?
1: So is the GMO food.
2: Where do we declare our independence from?
7: Explain that a little bit further. What do you mean by where?
1: What's a revolution?
3: The United States.
1: Oh, yeah, the U.S.
7: Great Britain.
5: Mozambique, Africa.
7: You're kidding, right?
2: What was the name of the war in which we fought for our independence?
5: Civil War.
2: The Civil War.
5: Yeah.
1: War of Independence.
2: No.
7: Oh, God.
6: I actually don't know.
2: The Rev.
6: Bro, I don't know.
7: French and Indian War. World War II. The Revolutionary War. I think that,
2: What was the name of the general that led us to victory in the Revolutionary War?
6: Does it begin with an A?
7: Washington?
2: General
7: Lee.
5: Hitler.

0: Hitler. It was on Hitler.
1: Then I have no idea.
2: I thought it was obvious.
0: What year did we declare our independence?
3: 1776?
4: Yes. 1920.
5: 1786?
6: 1776.
3: Yes, Mary Hearn.
1: 1654.
0: Higher.
1: 1730.
0: Higher.
1: 1748.
0: Higher.
1: 1778.
7: I didn't do well in school.
0: Democrats, they like to say Donald Trump is a king, but we know we don't have kings in this country because we kicked a king to the curb.
3: King George III.
0: What was his name?
4: Oh my God. Might need some multiple choice here.
6: King Tut.
8: Julius Caesar.
5: King Charles or something?
1: Neptune.
4: King George.
9: First time I've ever seen anyone get all questions right.
0: Who signed the Declaration of Independence?
4: William Shakespeare.
3: Nope, Thomas Jefferson, sweetie.
8: Lincoln.
6: Benjamin Franklin.
3: Yep.
4: George Washington.
6: John Hancock.
0: John
1: Wick.
4: George Bush.
10: Let's say George W. Bush.
9: No.
0: What's your birthday message to America as we celebrate 250?
5: Happy 4th of July, happy 250th.
8: Celebrate and have a beer.
4: Everyone go light some fireworks and maybe blow some heads off.
0: What do you want to tell Jesse Waters? You're on his show on Fox News.
6: See you on my parents' television all the time.
0: Do you know who I am?
1: A handsome man.
0: Thank you. Here's Johnny.
1: What's up, Johnny?
3: The people perish for lack of knowledge. Those that don't know history are doomed to repeat it. It's 1776, July 4th, 1776, 250 years ago. We'll do a special live show. Let's do it at noon. Noon to 2 p.m. I have a bunch of guests celebrating America, what it's really all about. They want to undermine that. Look at these headlines. American pride in U.S. history and democracy drops, and fewer are proud to be in America. They believe what America's turned into is America. No, that's the anti-American garbage globalist system. As the nation turns 250, many Americans say the stars and stripes is now a red flag. It's bad. But what are we replacing it with? Total tyranny. If we do not fly the flag, we will also put out signs to make it clear that we are not MAGA. It's associated with Trump. You see, the left hates America. They hated it before Trump. That's the reality. Hour number two on the economy, on the wars, on the left, on the communists, winning all these primaries, and so much more evidence of more election fraud with the mail-in ballots, the Supreme Court ruling, your phone calls, and so much more. Special guest Matt Bracken, others coming up. Whatever you do, share the live feeds now on X at Real Alex Jones and at AJN Live. 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

0: The Mayor's 4th of July Committee and News Talk KEYS bring you the annual Big Bang Celebration. 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
1: Shh, listen. That's a bullfrog. What's that? A cicada. That's an owl. Wait, what's that?
2: Oh, the camp town lady, sing this song, doo-dah.
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4: 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This is...

All right, we are now into hour number two on this July 1st, 2026 Global Transmission. I am your host, Alex Jones. Very blessed and honored to be here with you today. Now, if you go back over 2 years ago, when Dr. Kirk Elliott, who is a very successful, smart economist and the owner of the largest, most successful silver and gold brokerage firm in North America, because they have the best deals and do a great job and the highest ratings, and he is a sponsor, but that's a side issue. He over and over again said the big thing Trump's going to face is them trying to launch a new pandemic to derailing, and the UN and other globalists bragged they were going to try that. So did Hotez and Fauci. That's so far not been successful, though they've tried. And he said the bigger thing will be if we hit Iran, if Israel drags us into that, then they will close the strait, and most analysts believe that the mullahs won't fall. It'll become very protracted. We're now into, 123 days of this war. 123 since Israel launched the attack February 28th, 122 that we've been in it. And you notice it's this recycling event where we get a ceasefire, Israel hits Lebanon or hits Iran. Iran then strikes back. Trump says, don't break the ceasefire to Israel and to Iran. Iran closes the strait again, so it's open, close, but overall it's been choked down to less than 10%. Other ships are trying to get around the Iranians, putting tolls on them, so a big container ship just ran aground today. That's causing problems. Trump comes out and says, 2 weeks ago, they're going to keep it closed, it's going to hurt the economy, inflation, my plan. We've got to end this now, tells Israel, end it now. Israel ignores him. Then Trump says, I'll destroy all of Iran again. Then he says there's a peace deal back on the table. Iran won't even meet with Kushner and Witkoff now. This is a bad situation. And they're talking about this war going on for years now. Was going to last 4 days, then it was going to last 5-6 months. Now we're told it's going to last years. What will that do? The Strait of Hormuz closed for another year. Now, they're building workarounds and pipelines, but Iran can take those out. So this is a serious situation. Remember, one-third of the world's oil and rare earth minerals, fertilizers, helium for chip manufacturing, it's already causing major problems. We have a lot of our own fertilizer here. We're not as bad off as Africa or other areas like Asia. We're seeing farmers cutting their orders in half because they can't even afford it. Diesel prices, all of this. So Kirk, you know, a few weeks into this, said, well, there's still time to turn this around. Now, last time he was on 2 weeks ago, he said, he's not so sure. And he said he doesn't think so. So I want to look at the economy, look at housing, look at manufacturing, look at inflation, and then also look at where he thinks the economy will be doing well. Are we at the end of this big tech bubble with AI? A lot of people thought it would be when these big stock offerings came out. We're going to be analyzing all that. Meanwhile, silver hits 100. Was AI really the reason? Forecasting silver demand and supply 2030. Impact of silver intensive photovoltaic cells and sectoral competition. The reason we said 2 years ago silver can only go up and it more than doubled is because it has to be used in the computer chips and the new batteries.

factories and everything and the weapons. Silver regains focus as growth outlook and industrial demand takes center stage, as Kirk predicted a month ago. And too much, he said, this is the buying opportunity. All the fundamentals are there. People know I'm all about being right. So the guests I have on are right over and over and over and over and over and over and over again, and are wrong like every once in a while. Because Trump was going to fire Gabbard a couple months ago and decided to do it. And then Roger Stone called up. And I guess he wasn't allowed to talk about that, so he got in trouble. So that's why you haven't heard him in a few months on the show. I don't get a lot from Roger. They thought I was getting other stuff from him. We'll see if he comes on another point. He talked to Trump for like an hour and convinced him not to. But still, she was forced out. The cancer was just the cover. Her husband does have it. And so my point is that we have these sources. We know what's going on. And Trump should have listened to us. Trump sounds just like I did months ago now, saying Netanyahu would be in prison without me. Everybody hates Israel now. Only the U.S. is there for you. You ought to treat us with more respect. So the vice president say that. I don't come at this with some hate for Israel and some obsession with Israel. Israel now is controlling foreign policy in the Middle East, trying to control domestic policy, primarying people and things so that they can maintain control and expand. That's not going to work if you talk to all the experts and economists and military experts and futurists. And I'm pretty smart myself, and I agree with their analysis. So I come at this because it's bad for everybody. And I'm not a big buddy-buddy, sweetie pie with Islam. Everybody knows that. I don't like it turning them into victims, plus the refugees we're going to get. But my point is, I have guests on that are right over and over and over again. As you could say, oh, Gabbard didn't get fired. That's where I was going there. Well, he was going to fire. That was true in the New York Times, Washington Post. And then Roger convinced Trump not to, but still it happened. And, you know, Cash Patel a few months ago, he was out for whatever reason. Trump changed his mind. They go, oh, look, you're wrong about that. We're right about 99% of the time, 98% of the time. When we're wrong is when something's going down and then it changes. But when I've got sources and I've got intel, like when I told you the Russians 4.5 years ago, 3 months before, will invade by the end of February. I had enough intel and sources and enough pieces. No one was 100% sure, but with all my pieces, I was sure. So sometimes I make my own analysis. But when I get up here and I tell you, okay, I got out of silver and gold late 2013 at the top. I said before it was paper manipulations and things. It was still undervalued, but I said the way the markets work, I'm out. Then about 2 years ago, I said, okay, who's the top guy, highest rated? Kirk Elliott. Boom, I want you as a sponsor. Great, absolutely. I've been following him for 25 years in business. No, he's always had a great name. I said, now's the time. He said, absolutely, now's the time. And he came here, we had dinner, we talked, he agreed with me, and he gave me even more information, and his forecasts have been dead on. So I know we had people in the last few months when it ran up, silver, you know, super records and gold, and then went down a little bit in profit-taking and manipulation, but it was still in the 20-year trend, this, and then it does this. When you look at trends, it does that with all the fundamentals, especially on silver. People are calling up, you know, hoping Kirk Elliott dies of cancer and things. Not most of them, not many of them, but it was happening. A guy at the grocery store would say, I thought you said silver was the bet. Well, look, it's down some. And I'm like, the fundamentals, the manufacturing. So now you look at what's happening, and there's even more baked in. Now that people think there's a peace deal, but there won't be a peace deal, I predict there won't be a peace deal that sticks. I only see, because of safe haven, it only going up more. But that's not the sure bet. The sure bet is the industrialization uses and the inflationary curve that's only going straight up. I think you can say now we are not going to be able to reverse inflation. We were never going to be able to reverse it, but slow it, have enough industrial boom and new development and new innovation to increase jobs and increase paychecks to negate the inflation. But now I think that's out the window. That's what Kirk said 2 weeks ago. I don't know where he's at right now, but that's quite the introduction. He sent me a lot of documents, a lot of articles, a lot of stuff to hit today. And I also want to open the phones up for Dr. Kirk Elliott. We'll just take 5 or 6 calls. That way, when he leaves, none of you are on hold with any specific questions about the economy or about gold and silver. We'll put the number on screen for TV viewers. So that is coming up as well. 512-266-0642. Right there on screen, 512-266-0642.
0642, 512-266-0642. You can call in from outside the country. Just use your country and then U.S. access code 512-266-0642.

0: 866-0642. All right, Doc, that was my long 6-minute intro. Was I right in what I said? Add to it, subtract, big picture, what are the new factors coming in? How big is the Strait of Hormuz situation? Obviously, if it does stay closed for another year, they're now telling us, as this fiasco just continues with Iran holding most of the cards. Dr. Kirk Elliott.
1: Hey, Alex, you were right. You know, I've had a few calls this week, and they said, Kirk, you said when this conflict was over, silver was going to be triple digits within a month. And it's like, when this conflict is over, gold and silver should absolutely soar.
0: Because but it's not
1: the inflationary
0: over.
1: Pressures. It's not over. I mean, yes, we had a peace deal signed, right? But then last weekend, it all blew up again, right? This conflict isn't over. And I hold steady to what I said. Because when the inflationary pressures subside, when the Strait of Hormuz is opened up, the price of oil comes down for good. And there is a lasting organizational effort there to actually get things normalized. Yeah, you're going to see gold and silver go up. But I believe it's going to go up in spite of that because of other factors, right? We're going to have some volatility here going sideways for a while. But you're right. Solar power, electronic demand, cryptocurrency mining, electric, everything that silver is used for. We have to realize, Alex, people like you and me and all of the investors in silver and gold, in silver, we are only 10% of the total demand for silver globally. 90% comes from manufacturers and industrial usage. Investors are only 10% of it. So therefore, the supply and demand equation actually is the fundamental force that we should be looking at moving forward. Everything else here is like noise causing volatility to go for a little while. To me, when you see that supply and demand hasn't changed, in fact, it's amplifying. There's more demand, less supply. In time, as soon as some of this noise dissipates, you're going to see it go up. And how do we know, right? So
0: well, let me just raise this briefly. I mean, I'm looking at USA Today, Bloomberg, JP Morgan, all of them. They're saying silver with what is baked in with just a minimum build out of data centers. Let's just say on the low end, then it's set at 100 just in what data centers need. Then you add the new batteries, you add the weapons, you add all this. Then how are they suppressing it? And then I'm going to give you the floor, but how are they suppressing it? And how does the war continuing, I guess, with uncertainty suppress it? How do you suppress it when all the fundamentals say it should be way up and when all the billionaires and big bankers, even Warren Buffett, are buying it?
1: Yeah, so there's new reports coming out even just this week that banks have resumed shorting again. It's like, okay, banks have resumed their shorting of silver probably because they think that it's actually going to go up. They need to unwind the last of their short positions. Because when they did the big unwind, you know, when silver went up to 120 in January, they got rid of a lot of shorts, but not all of them, right? So now is the time that you really start to unwind at these lower prices before it goes up. So I think the increase in shorts tells us, okay, they think the price is going to go up, right? And we look at some of the main drivers of like metals overall, which should be central banks. 82% of central banks now own gold as a strategic asset. That's up from 71% last year. So you have to say, where do they think that the world is going? Because these central bankers aren't stupid, right? They're going to cover themselves first and protect themselves. They're viewing gold as a strategic asset to collateralize their loans. Like we talked about a few weeks ago, banks, central banks especially, It's not this coordination of the yen and the euro and the dollar. Those are just the currencies. Banking is a form of lending. It's just collateral. You need collateral if you're going to lend. Banks are in the business of lending. You can't lend something if you don't have an asset to back up your loan. So this is why they're using gold as a high quality liquid asset. And they are adding to their position by a lot. Poland just added 18 tons of gold, one of their largest purchases ever.
0: And let me read the headline. Let me read the headline from Kitco. We can put that back on screen. Central banks see gold prices trading between 5,000 and 6,000 in 12 months. They're already betting into the future, but right now they're doing shorts to try to support.

0: suppress it, I guess, so they can unwind their positions, but also buy more of it. I mean, this is a no-brainer right here.
1: Yeah, it is. And even Goldman Sachs, right, Alex? Okay, the great Goldman Sachs, right? So they lowered their gold target for the end of the year, you know, because a few months ago before the Iranian conflict, they said, oh, gold is going to hit $5,600 by the end of the year. They lowered it to $4,900. And people think, oh, is that, that's bad. It's like, is it? All that we've seen is a pause in the growth of the metals over this Iranian conflict. But when Goldman lowers it to 4,900, you have to say, well, where is gold today? It's at like 4,000. So they're still expecting an $800 per ounce growth between now and the end of the year. That's 6 months from now. That's 18% growth in 6 months. So even after they slowed down their projection, that's a 36% annualized growth. There's not a rational person in the world that would say, I'm not satisfied with 36% growth. That's what Goldman is saying, even after they kind of reduced their estimate. So they're still expecting it to grow. They're still expecting silver to grow. In fact, the big banks have not changed their growth estimate on where they think silver is going. Why? Because they're looking at supply and demand like we are, right? So I think there's something bigger at foot here, which is going to cause metals to go up. And as I look at this, you know, it's July 4th coming up, right? We're celebrating our independence and freedom, right? This is what this is all about. And over the last couple of weeks, I see something that's very similar to the Tea Party movement that started in 2008, just on the opposite side. So what did Mayor Mamdani do in New York, right? He supported three Democratic socialists, and they won the primary. So it's like, you've got the Democratic Party that's starting to fracture itself. And even a few days ago, James Carville, Clinton's advisor, the liberal that all the conservatives hated back then, he said, I think that we need to have a schism in this party and not support these crazy socialists, right? It's like, I can't believe I'm agreeing with James Carville, right? But this movement and this socialist movement in the Democrats is like the opposite but similar to the Tea Party movement, which was the precursor to MAGA back in 2008. So the country is shifting, and here's where I think this is important, how this is going to impact the economy. So there was a study done just last week, how people that are 18 to 29, the young adults, people wanting to look into their jobs, their careers, their futures, they don't think that the American dream still exists, right? And it's like, what's the American dream? You work hard. You start a company, you work for somebody, you work really hard, you're going to have a retirement, you have the American dream, and you create a legacy for future generations. Because of AI, they don't think that they're going to have that. So if they don't view the American dream that we all celebrate on the 4th of July, right, what are they going to look for? They're going to look to the government for help. This is why this rise of socialism in the age of AI is becoming so prominent.
0: And that's what Elon said. He said, we're going to need a universal basic income, which I disagree with, because it'll replace people. But then he also says it's going to create jobs. But mainly the globalists are saying that. But the good news is Ford found that AI messed up their factories, doesn't work. A bunch of other companies are finding it. The truth is AI is basically a con artist. It just scoops whatever the most, you know, quote, authoritative information is. But mostly authoritative information is like CNN and the Southern Poverty Law Center and in law, in legal stuff, to me, AI is way overhyped, but big tech is forcing it. That's my next question. How is the AI bubble affecting this? No one denies it's probably the biggest bubble ever. Will it pop, or will it just suck everything into it like a black hole? And Trump trying to give them liability protection, how does that feed into this, and when could we see the AI bubble pop? Because obviously, a lot of people thought that would start to happen after these big stock offerings a few weeks ago.
1: Well, I think we're starting to see the signs of that happening now. When you've got world-renowned traders that are saying this is way overvalued, this is going to pop, this is very, very similar to what we saw in 2000.

0: 2000. And you're right, the AI bubble, any bubble, it acts like this black hole, sucking everything into it and having these overvalued valuations until it's just unsustainable and then it pops. So, well, I think we're very close to that. And here's the problem. This is causing people to make bad decisions. It's like fear of missing out. When you're seeing all-time highs being hit on the indexes because of AI. It's not because this economy is healthy. We've got inflationary pressures, Alex. We do. We've got them. And this is a problem, which is why this whole new socialism thing is gaining steam with the Democrats, because it's like, yeah, people can't afford to live. And boy, you need the government to take over. You need the government to take care of yourself. And I think that, yeah, this is where the talk of universal basic income is going to come in, like you just said. Now, this is going to cause major upheaval with the government being able to take care of some of these things. This is ultimately what's going to be one of the sparks, the AI bubble bursting, the government kind of running out of money. Literally, they won't be able to afford all of these things. That's going to cause upheaval and cause people to look for stability, to look for something that's real, that has accountability, like precious metals. They always go up during times
1: and,
0: like this.
1: And the backlash with all the sociologists and pollsters is much worse than big tech thought it would be to AI. Everybody that pushes AI at universities gets booed off the stage at commencements. All these towns are overthrowing the attempted AI data center takeovers. O'Leary tries to claim it's Chinese propaganda. No, that's not what's doing it. And so major opposition at a grassroots is forming. You've kind of got the new anti-AI, anti-data center populism, which is bipartisan. Then you have the communist line saying everything will be free, winning all the major primaries, unseating incumbents from New York to Colorado to California. Very dangerous. And if people say communism is a failed ideology, no, it works for the criminals that push it. They know it's a form of totalitarianism and slavery. So how do those wild cards, how do you see that intersecting into all this change?
0: Well, I see it. We're at that intersection. You know, when here's where we're celebrating the fourth, right? And it's the American Revolution in 1776, which was a pro-God freedom revolution. You know, it was all about taxation without representation, right? And it's like, that's what defined America. The same exact year, the French Revolution, 1776, where the peasants were uprising against the rich aristocrats and they wanted more from the government. The socialist won in France. And today, France is still a socialist nation, right? So we've got this competing battleground right now. Are we going to have a socialist style revolution? Are we going to have a freedom style revolution in America? You know, both competing right now, right underneath our nose. I think that we are going to have a freedom revolution, Alex, but the battle is going to be really intense. During that battle, you see volatility. You're going to see stock markets come down. You're going to see a demand for more from the government by people, and it's going to come to blows. During times of volatility, you want to have your assets safeguarded. That's where we are with this intersection right now.
1: I agree. Let's stay there and come back and take calls and get into all the other news you sent me. We'll go right to calls and come back. But look, it's simple. I could be wrong. Wrong rarely. All the elites are buying up gold and silver, land, raw resources, while trying to tell you not to do it. It's a no-brainer. I would take gold and silver right now as a buying opportunity. All the forecasts is the industrial level is exploding prices soon.
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5: Little Miss Summer. She sounds sweet. Hey, Corpus Christi, it's me, Tommy Cool. Little Miss Summer sounds like a fairy princess in a Mickey Mouse cartoon, doesn't she? Now, I suppose if you grew up in, I don't know, maybe California or the south of France, Summer is sweet and friendly, like a fairy princess. But here in the Bend, Little Miss Summer is a lot more wicked stepmother than Cinderella, a little too intense, and doesn't always have the best intentions. Little Miss Summer loves making heat and breaking air conditioners, and she usually waits till after business.

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2: Hi, I'm Johnny Erickson Tata, and having been in a wheelchair for over 45 years, I know a lot about the subject of disability. But the other day I met Nancy, a woman who told me she was recently diagnosed with, well, I can't even pronounce it. It was a rare neuromuscular autoimmune connective tissue disorder. Boy, my goodness, even that was a mouthful. It was a disorder I'd never even heard of. But times have changed. With improved medical technology, so many more conditions that used to be unknown now have names. I'm meeting a lot of people these days like Nancy, people with disabilities whose conditions were, at one time, a mystery. 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

0: 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A lot of times they answer, but they're busy. They might not answer. We'll call you back within a few hours. Set up a free consultation because they're not just gold and silver. They can roll over all sorts of financial instruments into gold and silver, and now's the time to do that. So give us a few-minute plug on the great services, the quality you've got, what to look out for, and then we'll go to some phone calls because this is something that really frustrates me. I love Tucker. He's got a great gold company. I'm not in competition with it. And I know he does like hour-long programs explaining gold and silver and the scams. And then I have people on the street ask me, well, how do I know I'm getting good gold and silver? And it's real simple. You get it from a reputable, high-rated source that has like 4.9 stars, like Kirk Elliott, the highest, who's the largest because it's the best. And then you don't get numismatic collectibles, and you get bullion, bars or bullion and coins, and it's silver and gold. And you can look at the spot price every day, is what they're mining it at. You can't get it for that. Anybody says they have a spot, they're lying. You're getting wholesale, and that's the cost out of the ground, and then minting it and making it, and then that's it. And then they sell it back to you for no cost. Nobody of any scale is able to do that. Only because of their massive scale being the biggest can they do that. It's like, not that they're good now. When I was a kid, it was pretty good food. Then they changed all. Bill Gates bought into it with Monsanto like 30 years ago. But, Kroc, the founder of McDonald's, said, I want it consistent. I want it quick. He goes, we make a much smaller profit, but we sell 1,000 times more burgers. So you only get deals like this at huge scalability. So you're crazy if you don't get into silver. Yeah, gold's gone up a lot overall in the last few years, but Kirk's right. That's not the place yet. Silver right now. Kirk, I want to go to these phone calls, but give people a pitch for your great company, Kirk Elliott Precious Metals, KEPM.com/gold.
1: Your impersonation of my team was pretty good. They're just sweet. They're just really sweet people that very low pressure, right? We want to hear your concerns, answer your questions, and if you want to move forward, we're here to help.
0: No, I even had some family that called, and they said, boy, you're not kidding, they're low pressure. They're like, well, let's meet with you again. We want to go over this. Are you sure now? Well, all right. Well, okay. Well, call me back tomorrow. And it's like, you might want to turn the heat up a little more pressure there, Kirk. They're like, we want to buy something right now. By the way, I told you this. You could go online, like everybody does, sell this stuff at wholesale all day long, but you won't do that. Explain why.
1: Yeah, so low pressure because we want to make you feel comfortable, right? We're not going to push anything down. Now, your competition, when you're looking at us, you're looking at some of these other companies. I'm talking about the viewers.
0: It's like buying a timeshare. They're going to put screws to you.
1: They are going to be very high pressure. And here's my warning. Never, ever, ever, ever, ever buy anything other than bullion. Don't buy commemorative.

0: Tulips don't buy anything that's high premium, and here's the reason.
1: Yeah, when I brought up Tucker, they make it so like an hour to understand it. Only buy wholesale. You can check the price every day. Wholesale, wholesale, wholesale, wholesale. It's so simple. And still, as you know, most of the other companies aren't doing that, and people still fall for it. Why? It's so simple, Kirk. Sorry, I'm frustrated.
0: It is so simple. And here's the reason why buying something other than bullion is so dangerous. Ultimately, gold and silver are going to peak out. What's going to happen when that happens? Everybody is going to be selling, not buying. If you're buying anything other than bullion, those people selling that are going to have to make a market for it. They're going to have to call client B and say, hey, have I got a deal for you? We just got this inventory in, and there's going to be no buyers, which means you're going to get absolute garbage prices for it if you can sell it at all, right? I mean, that's the danger. When you buy bullion, it's a global commodity. Samsung needs it. Sony needs it. Tesla needs it. It's bullion commodity. You press a button. It's liquidated to the exchange. This is why it's important that you only have bullion, right? Because everything else you have to make a market for, and that's dangerous.
1: So two rules. Well, really three rules. Go to a reputable company with the highest ratings like you. Bullion, wholesale. Reputable company, bullion, wholesale. Reputable company, bullion, wholesale. Very simple.
0: Yeah, don't overpay for your stuff. Your exit strategy should be just as important as your entrance, right? That's why we charge zero when you liquidate, right? And there's numerous ways to actually get into gold and silver. You can do it with your IRAs, rollovers, your brokerage accounts. You know, you just wire the funds and you can take delivery of it or store it at a reputable depository, which we've already vetted. It's really easy. We do all of the hard work for you. My team will. You just have to fill out a form, right? And it's like, yeah, let authorize the funds, wire the funds, send us a check. However you want to do it, we make it easy.
1: And you make it easy rolling over financial instruments. Tell them about that.
0: Yeah, so if you have an old 401k, let's say from a previous job or 403b, or you have a current one and you're over 59 and a half, you can roll that into an IRA. See, you can't own physical gold and silver in a 401k. It can only be done in an IRA. So you just roll it into an IRA or and if it has IRA in the name, we can do it. A simple, a SEP, a traditional, a Roth, an inherited, doesn't matter. We can do that. And the process is easy. It's about a 15-minute e-sign application. And then my team handles the asset transfer. And when the funds come in, it is not our money. It's your money. So we call you, say, hey, we've got your funds in. Would you like to allocate it? We go over it. You give us the go ahead and we don't do it without your permission, right? Because it's your money. It's not mine.
1: 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Fill out the form, name, email, and they'll get with you. And it's the way to go. You know, I noticed this cup. This cup got mailed to us by a listener. It's got to be like 20 years ago. Okay, so this has been in the InfoWars offices. It's just one of my coffee cups. Yes, I took my coffee cups. And I was realizing while I was sitting here drinking out of it, because I just reached to the cupboard here at the new office and grabbed a coffee cup and got some coffee, you know, during the last break. Overhead shot, and I noticed it's this beautiful cup with an American gold eagle and a black shield, 1776 to 1976. That was the 200th. Unfortunately, it has coffee, so I can't show you how cool it looks in the light. And then it says on the back here, and I guess this is from the time I was like 2 years old, and it says, share with us our pride and commemoration of our nation's 200th anniversary. So I realized that the anniversary is this weekend, and I just so happened to have this cool cup. Some cool person, I forget the letter that came with it. I remember when it came, and I thought, that's a nice cup. This is from the sesquicentennial. I want to go to these calls just briefly. I know you're an American patriot. You also are a theologian. You were on the Focus with the Family board, one of the very best Christian organizations fighting for American values for so long. You got attacked by the Southern Poverty Law Center trying to kill them. But to you, just briefly, what does America 250 mean? Because people in polls are ashamed to be an American more and more. They want to take a neater in the flag. They think it's dirty. They think all the problems we see is America. They don't get it's the globalists and that they want to demoralize us. We need to celebrate what made America great more than ever, don't we? Because if people haven't traveled around the world and don't know, this is the best house in a bad neighborhood, and it's a competing

0: system to the globalist transhumanism austerity and needs to be defended and celebrated. That's why one great thing Trump is doing is this big freedom train across the country, is him having these big events. I mean, I think that's a really good thing Trump's doing. Can you speak to that, Dr. Elliott? We'll go to calls.
1: Yeah, I mean, what is America? It's the American dream. It's freedom. It's the ability to own property and to grow and to thrive and create something special for future generations. What is wrong with that? Nothing. What is wrong with America today is not that, it's socialism. It's the opposite. It's communism. It's pulling away from those freedoms to actually add to government power, not what the founding fathers envisioned for our country, which was separation of powers. It was giving power to the people, and the government was actually there for the people. Right now, the government basically says, oh, the people are there for us. Right. And that's what socialism and communism is. And, you know, the way that America was founded was on biblical ideas of freedom and ownership and the ability to make choices. You know, there's consequences to our choices if we make that.
0: Well, that's right, because people don't know. If you were born in Italy, you could only grow up in the class you were in. If you were born in England, pretty much the same thing. If you were born in the Austro-Hungarian Empire or Russia or Japan, this place is revolutionary, but people just don't appreciate it.
1: Yeah, people today, overall, and I'm not talking about your listeners, but what socialism is all about is like, yeah, you're going to make all kinds of horrible mistakes and you're not going to have to pay for them because the government will always take care of you. You know, I would rather live in a system where I am encouraged to take calculated risks or risks or make good decisions or make bad decisions.
0: It's called a meritocracy. It's competition. It's night and day compared to stagnancy of communism.
1: Yeah. When you make a good decision, you can be blessed abundantly from it. If you make a bad one, you know what? You learn from your mistakes and you move on. That's how I've taught my kids. That's how America should be, not relying on somebody else for your livelihood.
0: I saw these two young girls a few days ago that murdered some innocent 40-year-old mother at a Sonic burger joint because they had an argument. They stabbed her to death and laughed about it as they were arraigned and thought it was funny. Totally disconnected. They're going to prison for decades. Totally disconnected that they're in Cuckoo Town. It's white kids, black kids. They're all doing it. It's like they're missing something. You're absolutely right, Dr. Elliott. Let's hit a few phone calls here. Great points you made. Let's go to Vannon, Arizona. You're on the air with Dr. Kirk Elliott. Go ahead.
2: Hey, Alex. What's going on, Kirk? So my son's 13. He had a summer job this year. Wants to know if he should buy silver with his summer money. And what do you forecast it let's say the war goes on in Iran the way Ukraine has over a long period of time. What do you forecast with precious metals? Also, another question tied into that having to do with war. What happens if something pops off in Taiwan? And then one more question. So three things. What do you see with a reverse crash with precious metals? What happens in that case with precious metals?
0: Those are excellent, excellent, excellent questions. I know this. War continues. Inflation goes way up. I would think that would make gold and silver go up. But Elliot's been right. The war actually made it go down. Explain that to me. And then get into the other questions. Thank you, sir. Man.
1: Yeah. So great questions. Number one. Congratulations on your 13-year-old wanting to invest. You've done good as a dad. I love that, right? So invest wisely. I think moving forward, I don't know how long we're going to have volatility and move sideways here. It depends on the conflict. If there's conflict that happens in Taiwan, you know, or in China, it's different than a conflict that happens in Iran, because conflict in the Middle East always has to do with oil. This is why things went sideways. Normally, conflict would cause metals to go up. This one caused them to come down because the narrative changed from conflict as safe haven asset like gold and silver to, boy, oil's going up. We're going to have to keep interest rates higher for longer rather than lowering them to stimulate the domestic economy. Everything's in upheaval. So,
0: and so they thought that meant the deflation, but it's not done that.
1: Hasn't done that yet because we're seeing.
0: And you predicted they would make that mistake, but now that it's gone up, then they can't suppress it long.
1: They can't. And Kevin.

0: Gordon Warsh came in and did a 180 on Trump, right? He basically said, no, I'm not going to lower interest rates like what we said we were going to do
1: early on. You predicted that he put him in there to lower them. Now he says they're going up.
0: Yeah. And so now they're going to keep them higher for longer. This is going to put a damper on the economy. When there's a damper on the economy, here's the end result. The Fed is going to print their way out of it. They're going to debase the currency like they do in every country around the world. So ultimately, the narrative will shift, brother, to something where people start looking at the fundamentals of inflation rather than the talk of interest rates. Encourage your son to get into silver when it's at $60 an ounce, because it's going to go up. Now, I'm not God. I don't control the markets, right? But when this conflict does end, you start to see the metals shoot
1: all
0: up.
1: The fundamentals in manufacturing. I would say this. If you need the money for something right now, then only put a little bit in. But I would imagine the safest bet out of everything would be all in if he's ready to wait 6 months, a year, probably not even that long. But I'm not giving him advice. I'm telling him what I would tell my son. Thanks for the call. Do you agree with that statement, Kirk?
0: I agree.
1: All right, Dave in FEMA Region 9, you're on the air worldwide with Kirk Elliott.
2: Yeah, I appreciate the opportunity, Alex. Appreciate the opportunity, Dr. Elliott.
1: Thank you.
2: I was fortunate. I put my money in 2020 in February, 25% gold, 75% silver, but then in 2022, shifted to all silver. My challenge now, though, is despite what the job reports are, and I think they're misleading, that there's record numbers of people with jobs, probably a lot of them are like me. I'm working part-time jobs, so the unemployment rate doesn't go down. And I'm in a pinch now because I'm months behind on my mortgage and car payment, and I've had to liquidate some of my silver holdings. So I'm just wondering what you think the prospect is if I have to continue to liquidate some of my assets over the next 2 or 3 months until I dig myself out.
1: I mean, I'm not an economist like Elliot, but with all the fundamentals I see, I don't see how silver isn't, by the end of the year, at record levels, breaking its previous record, and I see the same for gold, and that's what all the big boys say, and that's what they're doing with their money. Kirk, am I wrong?
0: No, you're not wrong. And so your time frame when you got in, probably upper teens, low 20s, would be my guess into silver. Is that about right?
2: 18, sir. Yes, sir.
0: Yeah. Yeah, so
2: I did average cost dollaring in the 20s, 29. I did a big purchase.
1: Yeah, I mean, I'll tell you how my brain works. 24. I'm sorry to interrupt. I'll tell you how my brain works. If I'd got in at 18 like you did, of course, I've been in bankruptcy, so I have nothing. Literally, I have, like, nothing. But I've watched family stuff do well. Man, if I bought at 18, when it hit 100 and something, I would have dumped half of it, even though it's going to go up huge later, just to do that profit take. That's just how I am. But if you, the really smart investors would have just held on even through this, but that's how I operate. Sorry, go ahead, sir.
0: Yeah. So here's where, even after this pullback in price, you still more than doubled. That's a blessing, right? So moving forward, again, we're going to have volatility for a little bit. Sell off as little as you can just to make ends meet and hold on to the majority if you can, right? Life happens, things happen. The good thing is life is happening. You need funds. You've more than doubled. That's fantastic.
1: And you made the right decision earlier so that in a rainy day, you're in a good position.
0: Yeah, just sell off the minimum amount possible to make ends meet. And that way you're going to have the majority of it still working for you, because I do think that these prices go up a lot in the future. So hold on to whatever you can. Just liquidate as you need to. Make ends meet.
1: All right, thank you, Dave. We got to jump. I'm moving quick here. Sean in Denver on Kirk Elliott Digital U.S. Currencies. Go ahead. You're on the air, Sean.
3: Hi, can you guys hear me okay?
1: Yes, sir.
3: All right, yeah. What the grace by God that I'm calling in here today, because I ran into you the other day, Kirk, over there at Union Station, and introduced myself and talked to you a little bit about what's coming biblically and stuff, and the fact that I had a message for Alex. And really quick, I got a question for you, Kirk, and I forgot to ask it the other day, but I'd just like to just mention something really quick. When it comes to you, Alex, in an episode that you had back in 2017, really important one, when you guys were talking about how we're saved by grace, you were talking about salvation, you were talking about the rapture, and how you said, prepare for post, but pray for pre. I thought that was a great mindset to kind of prepare for the rapture, prepare for biblical prophecy. in and of itself, and just

0: kind of war game at all. And
1: yeah, I'm not going to guess God's plans. I'm just going to try to be as close to God as I can and just do the right thing, and I'm not going to sit there and obsess over it.
0: Right. No point in obsessing over it, but to war game it is very impossible, and to talk about the different variabilities and the different things.
1: Oh, I agree, war game. I'm just saying other people get totally paralyzed by it.
0: Oh, I know, and that's why you shouldn't, and you shouldn't get too emotional talking about it or too invested in one notion or the other, but you should explore the theological part of it, because you can still have that mindset and still, you know, sell gold and everything else, because I personally believe in a pre-trib, but I also believe that we can, you know, occupy and prepare for war as right now and act as though we are the tribulation saints.
1: Well, yeah, I'll say this. I sure hope it's a pre-tribulation rapture. That'd be great. But I don't know if Ellie can do five more minutes to take two more calls. He may have to go because I want to talk to Brian and Justin. You're doing five more, Kirk. You're drafted. I'm sorry. Sean, what was your question on digital currencies? Or do you have a question from Kirk if he believes, because he's a theologian, has a degree, in pre-tribulation or post-tribulation? I guess, what's your take on that, Kirk?
2: Well, I, like you, I'm prepared either way, right? It's like, I prayed for pre, but you know what? If it's post, ready to fight, right? And so here's where we just always need to prepare for the worst and pray, you know, pray for the best. And we don't know. I don't know what God's going to do, but I know that I'm ready either way.
1: That's
2: either
1: right.
2: Way, I know where my destination is, and it'll be just fine. He'll get us through anything.
1: That's right. We know how it ends. Kirk, you had a quick question on digital currencies real fast. Go ahead. I mean, Sean, go ahead.
0: Yeah. How long do you think that rug pull is going to take? I mean, I know it's going to probably be overnight where they take the cash, but transferring us all over to this digital currency, the digital ID, social credit score, all that mess.
1: Yeah, that's one of the points he sent me was, it's one of the biggest moves toward digital currency just happened. Kirk, thanks for the call. Sean, start getting into that point that I forgot to get to.
2: Yeah, so when it happens, Sean's right, it's going to happen like overnight, so quick, because the speed of AI is going so fast. You know, even the Rothschilds family office is making statements like, wow, this whole AI thing, this whole move towards digital money is going quicker than what we expected. So what are they doing? They're investing in AI and whatnot. But what they're really saying is they're the bankers of the world. They're getting prepared for central bank digital currency. See, this is where we need to be prepped to counteract central bank digital currency with decentralized blockchain, distributed ledger, you know, because it's coming whether we like it or not. And I think when it happens, it is going to be like night and day switch. It's going to happen, and we're starting to see it right now. I don't know the exact date, obviously, but it's coming quicker than what we think, Alex.
1: Absolutely, and you've got all these powerful forces in different blocks, the BRICS, the U.S., globalists, they're all jockeying for who will get the system in, and there's competing systems. So nobody knows which one, not even the globalists. They admit that, and I've done some deep study. They don't. We'll be right back. Stay with us.
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5: Little Miss Summer. She sounds sweet. Hey, Corpus Christi, it's me, Tommy Cool. Little Miss Summer sounds like a fairy princess in a Mickey Mouse cartoon, doesn't she? Now, I suppose if you grew up in, I don't know, maybe California or the south of France, summer is sweet and friendly, like a fairy princess. But here in the Bend, Little Miss Summer is a lot more wicked stepmother than Cinderella, a little too intense, and doesn't always have the best intentions. Little Miss Summer loves making heat and breaking air conditioners, and she usually waits till after business hours to make sure you're extra miserable. That's why Tommy Cool's always ready. Now, I wouldn't exactly call us heroes, but we'll get your home cool and your air conditioner humming.

0: Kevin Morse says the Fed is intent on getting inflation to its 2% target.
1: We're going to deliver price stability in the U.S. That's what this committee has signed up to do. And our objective is to do that. The tactics, the strategy, and the rest, that's still to come.
0: And he adds the Fed will stay free of any political influence.
1: We've been an independent central bank for a very long time. We're going to be an independent central bank at this moment, and you're going to see no changes on that.
0: The previous Fed chair, Jerome Powell, of course, had run up against President Trump's desire for a rate cut. Warnings of extreme heat landing in New York, Boston, and Philadelphia throughout the Northeast. Muggy conditions pushing ahead of the 4th of July celebrations.
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3: companies weighed on the market. The S&P 500 slipped 0.2% Wednesday. That was the eighth loss for the index in the last 11 days. The Dow edged down 13 points. That's barely.
4: Bull's body at her Atlanta home Tuesday during a welfare check. In a 911 call released by police, an unidentified man can be heard asking for a welfare check, telling a dispatcher he's
5: share the link.
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I'm going to take more calls this hour. The phone system is wide open. I'm going to get the number out now. The number to join us is 512-266-0642. We're taking first-time calls today. First-time calls today. 512-266-0642. You got a question, you got a comment, any issue you want to raise, but first-time callers. We don't screen your calls. You'll tell us where you're calling from, the topic, that's fine. You don't tell us the topic, it's fine, too. You can just say wild card. You can say your name's Easter Bunny. I don't care. 512-266-0642. All right. Let's continue here now with the news that we've got. And there is a lot of it, obviously. But this particular, I'm just going to cover a bunch of stuff right now. It's all over the map. Now, last week, a bunch of stuff happened in Europe, but a bunch of different oligarchs and rich Ukrainians got shot. They got blown up with bombs in their apartments. Some disappeared. And the Russians busted this terrorist, young man, like 18, and they got a bunch of documents that were on him about terror plots with the Ukrainians and how they were going to target Ukrainians, too, that helped Zelensky get in and have these call centers running all these fraud scams against the whole world, including the U.S., Russia, Europe, you name it. And I saw headlines when this first happened, started happening a few weeks ago, and it's accelerated with this latest bombing of this oligarch, saying Russia did it with no evidence.

But Interpol says it's Zelensky. And you've got Interpol now investigating Zelensky. So look at this headline, Zero Hedge. Zelensky's secret police being looked at by investigators for Monaco bomb attack. The manhunt continues, chiefly focused in France or also nearby Italy, for the culprit who committed Monday's parcel bomb attack on an exiled Ukrainian oligarch and his family at their luxury apartment building in Monaco. The victims, Vadim Lermontov, again, I apologize, I can't, all these Slavic names, I apologize. Vadim Lermontov, the partner or the wife, according to contradictory reports, and his 13-year-old child, all survived the bombing. And it goes on from there with the assassins fleeing. My point is that this is the type of crap going on. And when the Nord Stream pipeline gets blown up, it's the Russians. Though that came out the U.S. did it. Biden said, we'll blow it up if you invade Ukraine. And then when I cover this, I see the comments on X. Oh, you're a Russian agent. We can't believe a Russian agent. When I said the mullahs wouldn't fall probably for a year or longer, that's a Pentagon assessment. When I said they closed the strait, they passed a law during Midnight Hammer last year saying they would. I just tell the truth. I don't fantasy land and lie to people, okay? This idiocy that you're a Nazi if you don't want Israel controlling your foreign policy and getting us into wars, or you're a Qatari agent or a Russian agent if you just call balls and strikes. And I'm not even defending myself. I'm just sick of it. Not that I'm being attacked. I see it all the place. It's that we dealt with 8 years of Trump being a Russian agent. And it was not true. Meanwhile, the Bidens and the Democrats are literally being paid off by the Russians, the Clintons, for uranium deals and stuff. So it's just, and the point I was going to make is, I see these national talk show hosts, I see these big influencers naming me by name, and I'm not even out looking for this. I just see it pop up in my feed. And last night, I shouldn't have done it because I usually don't even follow people attacking me, but I wanted to hear what they're saying. And I was watching a couple big influencers, some other people, and they're just like, yeah, Jones needs to be in a camp. Jones needs to be, you know, in a CIA black site. Him and Tucker Carlson for being, you know, Russian and Iranian and Qatari agents and, you know, all the rest of it. How dare Jones say that Israel's dragging us into this war? Trump has said that. Trump says Israel's dragging us in. Netanyahu's bragged. Trump has now blamed Israel, which is a good off-ramp for him. You can blame him for going along with it, but it is Israel did this. Their lobby, they're the ones that pushed it. They're in the driver's seat. But you guys don't deal in logic because you're getting your Israeli check, and they are. They're like, I'm a Christian Zionist, and I've got my Israeli flag behind me and my menorah, and I'm not Jewish, but I'm a Christian Zionist. And I'm just like, what the hell universe have we woken up in? It's the neocons that were never Trumpers, that hated Trump, got control of Trump for a while. He knows it's a disaster. He now agrees with America Firsters. And then they turn around and ignore that Trump agrees with us and act like we're traitors. You're the traitors on the payroll of a foreign government. And I have never made everything about Israel, because Israel was always in control of Middle Eastern policy to a great extent, but not in dominant control here domestically. You had the teachers' unions, big tech, the military-industrial complex. But now AIPAC really is trying to be in control and pretty much is in control and primarying whoever they want, except they can't primary Democrats because they've gone pure anti-Israel, pure commie. So that party's rising from the ashes and taking over there and literally is, you know, wants to kill every Jew they get their hands on. And then you've got the Israel lobby attacking Trump's real base that are just good patriots, and you're creating a perfect storm. So I didn't mean to go off, punch the phone system up for me, though I can see right there. I am so tired of this, because what I believe is what I say. What I predict is what I believe. That's why we're so accurate. It stands on its own. And it's so rich. It's so disgusting, the irony, to have all these never-Trumpers, like Lady Lindsey Graham and all the rest of them, never-Trumpers running around saying we're all traitors when they've been proven wrong about everything they said and did. And the illogic of the Christian Zionists, mad at those of us like Tulsi Gabbard, Tucker Carlson, myself, that were right about all this,
And then we're

right, and then we're worse than we've ever been. No, you're wrong. You're stupid. Your plan failed. I said it on March 1st, 123 days ago when this started. I said, if you could hit a button and send the Moodlers to Mars, I'd do it. I said, if they really fall in 4 days or even in a month, I'll get Dom Perignon on air. I rarely do that. Like when Trump wins, I do it. Like I've done it like twice. And we're going to drink champagne on air. Didn't happen, did it? You owe me an apology. But by running around calling everybody Hitler that doesn't agree with you running our lives, a lot of people aren't as sophisticated as me. They're like, you know what? I love Hitler now. And in a way, that's not healthy, but in a way, people getting so radical in the Overton window that they're not under the guilt of the left and Black Lives Matter and Israel and America did the Holocaust and, you know, and World War II's here and Israel's the Jews and America's Hitler. And, you know, if you don't do what they say, you're Hitler. People need to reject that. But they're rejecting it to the extreme. If I wanted to be popular, I would wear a stormtrooper outfit. I don't mean from Star Wars. I mean from, you know, the brown shirts. I would wear, you know, a Hitler brown uniform with an iron cross and cut my mustache, you know, to Hitler. I mean, you saw that Fox News piece I heard earlier from Jesse Waters, where only one person out of like 30 knew why the country had a revolution, who we fought against, what the anniversary was. One woman knew, one young lady. Black, white, you name it, didn't know anything. I did it as a stunt last year. You saw it because I was shaving my beard, not paying attention early morning. I went with the razor, cut it off. And I was like, oh, let me just shave it all off. And then we were going to hike around my neighborhood. So my personal trainer got there and do push-ups. And he goes, you know what? Do a Hitler stash. This is a joke for one day. And I said, okay, I'll do it. So I did it. And then I only kept it, you know, that morning, went to the grocery store, went, you know, and I literally had women mock, like, ooh, people like, who are you? Are you famous? They didn't even know it was Hitler. They just knew it was iconic in their subconscious. And I mean, I have women talk to me, period. Even when I was a fat ass, they were still attracted to me. I'm like, I don't know why they're doing this. But when I was young, I was like a Calvin Klein model. So I'm used to women hitting on me. But I'm telling you, at the gas station and at HEB, I literally had people, women, like I was Brad Pitt or something walking, because again, all people are so dumbed down. It's like, oh, that's powerful. That's a no-no. That's a bad boy. What is that? Who are you? Who are you supposed to be? Who are you? Wow, you really are handsome. And I was like, what the hell is this? Cause I'm like in the store getting some stuff kind of, you know, I'm like, I'm Hitler, you know. So to Israel thinking, calling everybody Hitler and doing that, and people that also think when I'm trying to speak sense into Israel, oh, you're scared of the Jews or you're on their payroll. There ain't no checks I ever got from Israel. All I got is grief from the Israel lobby. The law firms, Israel-backed, Bloomberg, all of it. I mean, give me a break. I've had the Jewish mafia try to take me off the air along with the CIA and the Justice Department. It's been a whole group for at least 15 years. It's been hell. But I took the high road and, you know, didn't, you know, then the Southern Poverty Law Center that runs the white supremacist groups trying to infiltrate me and, you know, our operation. I mean, I have been stomped on, but I didn't get down on that level just like that lobby wanted, because they want us to be Nazis so they can play victim. But I'm here to tell you, it doesn't work anymore. It doesn't work anymore. I mean, I'm out in public. I talk to people. Man, this is really boomerang back with political incorrectness. It's gone to the other extreme. The average Hispanic, the average Black person, the average white person loves Adolf Hitler now. Hitler is probably the most popular person in the world after Jesus right now. I have to know way too much about Hitler, way too much about the Nazis, way too much about what they did. There's this weird cosmology that he was this angel and a big Christian and he didn't start World War II and all this fake history. And people believe it, folks. But Israel's got its fake history about World War II. And you've been found out that a lot of what you're saying is not true. Now they're going the other direction. So you ought to be kissing my ass for doing real history and real intellectual stuff. But you're too wound up with your chutzpah, too wound up all encouraging each other to commit Amalek and kill everybody. And everybody fawning to foam at the mouth, just like the Muslims. The most extreme of you are now in the catbird seat.

So there's my rant before I go to calls to the Israel lobby that Napoleon said, never interrupt your enemy when they're making a mistake. I'm not the Muslims' enemy. I just know the Quran says take over, and so faithful Muslims are here to take over. I don't hate you personally, but I'm not going to be conquered by you. And you've got the brand of Judaism that is expansionist and supremacist that uses the existential threat to itself when it's expanding and taking over, not by numbers, but by power and organizational skill, that then forms and you summon the Gola. You summon the thing that you think you'll defeat, but through that crisis, you'll get even more power. That ain't going to happen. And you're going to get everybody else killed along with you. So I'm just saying, stop now. If you think conjuring Hitler was a good move, you're conjuring something way worse. And let me tell you, being anti-Jew is way more popular than it was in the 1930s. So I'm sitting here as like a sociologist, an anthropologist, a psychologist, a historian, a futurist, like a bug on the wall, fly on the wall, and I'm going, have you thought about second, third, fourth order to the Jews? And I'm telling all the anti-Jew people, have you thought about second, third, fourth order? Do you know this collision? Because the people running Israel, they think they know what they're doing. They think they're going to come out on top. Or they're crazy enough to roll the dice. And I'm like saying, I'm Switzerland here. But this is nuclear and this is biological now. There is no Switzerland to hide out in. If I thought there was some country I could run to and safely sit all this out, you think I'm going to sit here with the Democrats, get back in power, the DOJ wants to put me in prison? That's all been declassified? You think I want to, but there's nowhere to go. I have to stop the nuclear war. I have to stop the global race war. I have, because my family and I are cooked. You're all cooked. This is a fourth turning. This is a total shift. And Israel thinks it's going to reboot the narrative of World War II, and we're all Red Skull unless you do what Israel says, and then you're an angel. And I mean, that dog ain't hunting, man. You have made the radical Muslims look like the good guys. What is your... You stood down on October 7th. You funded Hamas. And I tuned to these Christian Zionists. The radical Muslims, the Shiites, the Sunnis, the Al-Qaeda, the ISIS, the, oh my God, attacking our portal Israel. And meanwhile, the U.S. government and Israel are financing and funding all of it, other than the Shiites. But they funded the clients with the Shiites, the Muslim Brotherhood, working with them through the Hamas turkeys. And boy, you try to talk to a Christian Zionist about that. Oh, really? Why is Israel create Hamas and funding it? Oh, a bunch of propaganda. Anti-Semitic. Like, shut up. Don't piss on me and tell me it's raining. You're going to get everybody killed. Or we'll wish we're dead. It doesn't matter anymore. It does matter, but I just... You look at... I mean, Fox News didn't cherry pick those people. I've gone out and done those reports ourselves. Even before Jesse Waters was doing it, and people did it before me. I got it from, who are the comics? They've been doing it on HBO forever. Penn and Teller. And you go out and talk to 100 people on the Hockenbach Trail. They would go, I'm an engineer. And they're like, I think the hydrogen monoxide is deadly and we should ban it. It causes, you know, all sorts of problems. It can kill you if you're immersed in it. You know, it can cause excess urination. And 99% of people sign a petition to ban dihydrogen monoxide. It's water, folks. You can give them the scientific name for salt, and 99% of people sign a form to ban salt. They think carbon dioxide is carbon monoxide. And so I look at that, and I go, okay, Zionists, you think everybody's dumb and retarded? Most people are, okay? But that doesn't mean you're that smart just because you're smarter than these people. And there's a bunch of goyim out there that are damn smart, you know, that invented quantum mechanics and everything else. So, you know, you need to understand that just because you're smarter than the average retard, that don't mean you're Superman, okay? And there's a bunch of Jews that are smart telling Netanyahu and the path you're on to get everybody killed. I agree with them. So just knock it off and stop thinking you're God and stop following the later versions of the Zohar that say you're more powerful than God. And your interpretation that Israel means he that wrestles with God and wins. That's not what you're... You got some whacked out rabbis say that. That's not all of them. I read all your stuff, or most of it. If I wanted to sit here and make you

0: mad, I'd sit up here and read this crap every day. And I'd get into your moils and all the rest of crap. I'm just telling you right now that you need to get off the power trip. And everybody wound up all wild-eyed about, oh, God, it's great. Everybody hates the Jews. We're going to finally kill them all, and then we'll all have heaven on earth. Yeah, right. Yeah, yeah. There's not evil Gentiles. There's not megalomaniac Gentiles. There's not crazy people out there on all groups. And then some of the Jews are right. They're like, yeah, you're just jealous we're more competent than a lot of you. There are a lot of great Jews who are competent doing good things, but you've chosen the dark side. And the dark side works in the first few moves, and then it curses you after it. Oh, I know your Talmud and your Babylonian Talmud, you know, says that's not true. Well, I don't follow Kabbalah. I've read it. It's all a lie. Oh, the force balances the light and the dark, and we use the dark some, and we use the light some. It's like Glenn Danzig's really smart, great, you know, writing, all the rest of it. He says, well, I'm not really a Satanist. I use Christianity and Satanism. I use the light and the dark, and I'm balancing it, whatever I can get power from. Really, all I see is darkness out of Danzig. So you're not really, the truth is you're not really using both sides. The truth is you're fallen, we're all fallen, we're not God. We have a little shard of God, little g. And we're already fallen enough that we got to go for the light and be good as we can and try to be as godlike as we can. Because don't worry, we got enough evil already. It's going to manifest itself no matter how much we try. But if you go, well, I'm going to use a little evil over here. I'm going to use a little dirty tactic over here because I can win. And, you know, that's just the balance of this. You're lying to yourself and you're making a Faustian bargain. All right, I went on an Israel rant. I'm watching everyone in this class of civilizations prepare to be destroyed. We're going to go to Leo, Tanner, Chris, Glenn, and Adaloaf. That's a cool name. I'll put it down. I'm just seeing if I'm reading it right. I never heard that name. Adolfo. Adolphus? Adolfo? Adolfo. Was that the Spanish Adolf? You know, Adolf's a popular name in Latin America. That's because, you know, the Germans, the Austro-Hungarian Empire actually ran a bunch of that. They had an emperor down there and ran Mexico. That's why they got good trains. It's why you got a bunch of Volkswagen manufacturing down there forever. And that's why they got good beer in Latin America, because the Germans went in there and taught them all their beer brewing. Side issue, that's why they got the polka music. Interesting cultures there. So we'll talk to Adolfo in Florida on the Chinese banks in New York. Glenn on the 250th anniversary, July 4th. Chris in California preparedness. Tanner in Canada on Canada under Carney is a nightmare. Boy, I can see that. Leo in California on old Piers Morgan. And then we got the deep dive on the geopolitics, the biggest developments in Iran and in Russia with the one, the only former Navy SEAL, best-selling author, really smart anti-terrorism expert, Matt Bracken. But before I go any further, ladies and gentlemen, remember this. 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
7: 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A cicada. 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Wait, what's that?
8: Oh, the countdown lady, sing this song. 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
0: And the RC Moss. We now have the Boban Colostrum.
2: You do not help fund the resistance. You sit comfortably. You consume. You watch. You wait for others to fight the battle for you. The dark side has you firmly in its grasp. Every day, you remain on the sidelines. My power grows stronger. Continue believing. Someone else will save the galaxy. It pleases me greatly.
0: Calls and make it into election fraud, mail-in ballots, the Supreme Court, and new evidence and research. Guy proves mail-in ballots are not secure. No kidding. But right now, let's go to Leo in California, then Tanner, Chris, and others. Go ahead, Leo.
3: I just want to start off by saying 1776 will commence again if you try to take our firearms.
0: 1776 will commence again if you try to take our firearms. Is that clear?
3: I just want to pay homage to the other day's special where you put the Pierce Morgan interview. I just want to say that was a classic.
0: Thank you.
3: Yeah, my whole family. I remember when that came on, and man, that was awesome. Also, I just want to,
0: Pierce Morgan is still extremely butthurt over that.
3: Is he really? Wow.
0: Mm-hmm.
3: You really just kind of destroyed him. But it was great publicity, like you said, for your name and the show and everything else. And
0: well, they got aired everywhere. I mean, they had it was in Hollywood Reporter, you name it. That was the top rated news clip. They still did that back then, 2013, the top rated news, most viral clip of 2013.
3: Yeah, I bet you they instantly regretted letting you on the.
0: Oh, they cut the interview short. It was live, and I was like, you know, all the mass shooters have been on Prozac type drugs. I just saw your ads during the break. Oh, and you're like, oh, don't want that said.
4: I can speak in a British accent as well, Piers.
3: Oh, I love that part.
4: The murder. I own hundreds of firearms. We're quite secure in Texas, Piers. I'm more intellectual than you.
3: Do you know at the moment, sometimes the things you say and how you say them, do you know that they're going to go viral or that it's going to become?
0: I never really think about it. And I used to screw around more and have more fun. Everybody says I should do that again. I used to be 10% comedy, but then they would, over and over again, take it out of context and just have it in the news article as a quote, mm-hmm. and I love Bill Gates, kill everyone. And they'd like, Jones said, kill everyone. And it's obviously I'm not being serious when I say that. So things have gotten so serious, I've gotten a lot more serious.
3: Yeah, I've noticed. You're still amazing.
0: Oh, you're too
3: nice. I've noticed there's been a change where you're more. I don't want to say the word professional, but you almost know how to control yourself a little more. Like the ADD isn't
0: exactly. I'm older. I'm 52, and And I don't want to say I'm not as happy as I used to be. It's just that things have gotten really serious. But you know what? Everybody wants it. I want it. It's more fun. I plan to have some more fun. But I think I may just have a thing flashing saying satire, satire, satire, satire. Because, again, the media takes it out of context. What was on your mind? You want to talk about Piers Morgan? I see that.
3: So I just want to show my appreciation for that classic that you brought up, and then also just congratulate us as a nation for 250 years coming up.
0: Yep, I mean we're not perfect, but we've been the best there is. Thank you, brother, for the call. And that's why they're trying to run it down. In the next few days, particularly on Saturday, I'm going to pay tribute to our republic and our forebears. All right, let's go to Adolfo in Florida. Adolfo, welcome to the airwaves.
5: Hey, thank you for having me. And

0: I want to say, first of all, that to start with, your crew that does your marketing, your commercials, whatnot, they're the best. I love their, everything they've been doing for years. It's hilarious. It's great.
1: The crew is amazing. They are absolutely amazing.
0: Absolutely, and keep the good work going.
1: They even make little jokes, little inside jokes in the ads. Oh, Drew's in trouble again.
0: Right. Oh, I can only imagine that once he's one ad is created and you guys are reviewing it, you got to be cracking up. I mean, it's got to be a good time.
1: Well, a lot of these ads too. Not to worry for the crew. A lot of these ads are fan made, like Alex Jones fan, Ward's the Info, countless others are just amazing.
0: Oh, wow. That's great. So a lot of people participate. That's awesome. Hey, I wanted to take this opportunity. I know it's off topic, but at least...
1: No. You have to understand. I said free for all, bro. There is no screening. You can talk about Keebler elves if you wanted to.
0: Thank you. I just wanted to bring to the attention to you and to your viewers. Hopefully somebody will pick up the research, especially somebody living in the local area in New York City. I wanted to bring the attention that I've never seen any article or anyone talk about, that there are two banks of China in New York City. And not too long ago, they opened up the Bank of China of the Agricultural Bank of China. And for those that don't understand how an agricultural bank works, to put it into perspective, our USDA banking does not require congressional approval on how they spend their money. This is how the Social Security and the New York Stock Exchange were created, through the USDA. China has that version operating in New York. Why in the world?
1: I was aware of that. I forget the exact name. What's the exact name again? It's
0: the Agricultural Bank of China.
1: Guys, type in Agricultural Bank of China, New York. Yeah, and I know they're buying up land, and they're also giving loans out to U.S. farmers getting the land. Agricultural Bank of China to pay New York.
0: Without any congressional approval.
1: $250 million for anti-money laundering violations. Reuters, go ahead.
0: Yep, without any. They're exempt from being audited because it's an agricultural bank. And this is not right, having this nefarious country.
1: Well, you're coming up for Israel now. You're coming up for Israel. No, China, until Israel made its move the last year and a half, they were like junior to it. China literally has Confucius Institutes at all the major colleges. They control half the Democrats nationally, more than half locally. They got sex spies everywhere. They're funding all these NGOs. By the way, I meant to hit it yesterday. China just passed a law that no one in China, not the Mongolians, not the Tibetans, anybody, can call themselves Mongolians or Tibetans. They all have to say they're Chinese. It's a racial purity law. And so it's literally like Hitler. The most homogeneous group in the world is the Han Chinese. And so that's all going on. Meanwhile, they fund, in the past, the majority or the largest chunk of all the anti-white, NGO, woke garbage. The next group is Soros and the left, and then the Israel lobby. And so it's disgusting. I appreciate your call. All this anti-white crap, taking a knee at the Super Bowl, all this crap, folks, you're beating up the white basketball players, the women basketball players, that's all propaganda brought to you by China. And, you know, an NBA player is apologizing to China and professional wrestlers apologizing to China. I mean, China is on our ass trying to take our sovereignty. Thank you. All right, let's go to Carlos in Canada. Carlos, you're on the air worldwide.
2: Hi, Alex.
1: Welcome.
2: Here I am. I'm going to tell you clearly what we discussed a long, long time ago about bankerism and the conclusion that bankerism is communism. What is called the decline of the American empire now, basically, is the end of fiat currency. And we are experiencing the devaluation of the dollar, the devaluation of money, because if we look at what we discussed a long time ago, bankerism is simply the opposite of capitalism, that instead of working your heartbeats and your efforts and labor to generate wealth, which then you turn into capital, and then that capital is yours. You have property values and derivatives.
1: Communism is about little people not amassing any wealth to be independent, and it's always run by oligarchs and offshore systems.

0: communism is not a failure. It's an incredible success of enslavement and murdering 200 million people. Everybody says it's dumb. It's failed. No, it's Mondami's not dumb. He's a vicious, horrible supervillain.
1: Well, in history, there is two dimensions. There is the communism of the, let's say, the bankers of New York in taking over the czarist regime in Russia. And then there's the socialism of the proletariat, of the workers in Russia, which included a guy by the name of Joseph Dugasvili, who had a middle name, a nickname called Stalin, which was steel. And Stalin was a worker. And Stalin actually worked for the Rothschilds and burned down their operation in Baku, in the area of oil extraction, which was then Russia. So at this stage of the game, you have socialism developing underneath what was the Bolshevism. And Bolshevism, Stalin, destroyed. The last member of the group that came from the bankers in New York, Schiff and so on, to take over the czarist monarchy, basically, what he did was to kill them all. And the last
0: Yeah, that's right. Whenever people say Stalin was work for the Jews, yes, he did. And the Bolsheviks, the leadership was 90% Jewish. He then double-crossed them and took it over for himself. That's why he was a hero of the Russians, even though, in my view, he's a mass murdering criminal. But these idiots who don't know history claim Stalin will work for the Jews. No, he didn't. Not once he killed Lenin and killed Trotsky. He purged their ass.
1: Exactly. And
0: he loved Hitler and admired him and was very upset with Hitler double-crossing.
1: Just before he was actually assassinated, he had a heart attack at the end and is doubtful that he wasn't killed. But just before he was ended, Stalin was preparing to take all the bankers, all the Jewish guys that were left in Russia, and he was going to send them into Siberia.
0: That's right. He was going to create a state of Israel in Siberia.
1: Yeah. So exactly. At the end of Russia.
0: Oh, that's all mainline history. Just people aren't taught it.
1: Right.
0: But I see these idiot Nazis. Stalin was the work for the Jews. They don't know what the hell they're talking about.
1: What we didn't understand was that China, which became communist, and he was in fact aided by the very Bolsheviks, the very people that did Bolshevism in Russia, started communism in China. I hope you realize that. They were Jewish bankers.
0: Yes, it's all true. I got to jump, brother. I'm sorry. We're almost out of time. Call back again. Stalin wrote about all this. He talked about it. He poisoned Lenin. He got poisoned, heart attack. And it's all in the mainline Alexander Solzhenitsyn books. It's all there. It's all historical fact. Stalin got control, number 2 under Lenin, and then as soon as he got rid of Lenin, he got rid of all the other Jewish leadership. He was going to make all the Jews move to one area in Siberia, and that's all on record. And he was a fanboy of Hitler. He would tell him, this is his letters to the NKVD and to the KGB, like, you're idiots. You don't know how to organize and kill people properly like Hitler. You need to follow what the Nazis do. I ought to just make a deal with him. Just absolute fanboy, of Adolf Hitler. But see, the average moron doesn't know that. Let's go ahead and take another call. Let's go to Tanner in Canada. Tanner, you're on the air.
2: Hey, Alex. My name's Tanner, first-time caller from Alberta, Canada.
0: Welcome.
2: And I just want to talk a little bit about Mark Carney. In the last 5 months, he convinced five conservatives to cross the floor and become liberals. And then he won two by-elections, and now he has a majority government. And we're falling under totalitarianism. I'll just read a couple of these bills. Bill C-2, surveillance, border.
0: They're banning the Bible. They're banning speech, years in prison, yeah. Forced extermination under the name of euthanasia.
2: Yeah.
0: I mean, it's 1984 on PCP.
2: Mandatory data retention, lawful access capabilities. Like, cops will be able to go and grab whatever they want from your phones whenever they need it.
0: They can put you in jail for pre-crime because they think you'll commit a crime.
2: You can call and complain that you think...
0: Yeah, list the numbers. It's C5, C8, it's a whole bunch of C bills.
2: C22, C8, C9, C11, C34, and C63. The C63,
0: yeah.
2: Vague hate definitions, enabling throughout policing, yada, yada, yada. So there's all that. And meanwhile, Carney won't get his head out of his ass and come down there and make a deal with Trump. He's running around the world, big staging himself, saying, oh, a new world order, new world order. Oh, we've got a rupture and all this bullshit. Meanwhile, you guys are our biggest trading partner.

0: and we're gonna get wild and this, that, and the other thing, and we're gonna be in real bad shape. Meanwhile, Carney's all elbows up against America. Well, guess what? 91% of his assets are in America. All his kids go to university.
1: Well, Carney says he's not even British. He's a European. He's not even Canadian. He's a former head of the British Bank. The man is an absolute monster. But Trump screwed up being, 51st state and running down Canada. That helped get him elected. That was a real mistake Trump made.
0: Real mistake, because that really pushed Pierre out of there. And the thing is in Canada, that's why Alberta is so serious about separatism, because by the time I'm done voting in Alberta, the polls have already been closed in the east, and Carney's already elected before my vote's even counted. We don't get as many seats. We don't get as much representation, and we should.
1: No, I hear you. I hear you. Great points. I'm not cutting you off. I don't be able to get to Seth and Chris and others. Thank you for the call, Tanner. All right, Matt Bracken's coming on. He wants to take calls too. Geopolitical expert, what's happening on the Strait, 123 days in Iran, Ukraine, Russia getting ready to hit NATO sites outside Ukraine. They're saying massive escalation. I don't know a geopolitical expert that's smarter than Matt Bracken, but he also wants to take your call. So you'll talk to him, Seth and Chris, and get your preparedness and World War III comments out. I've got to go work on the network, the new studios, a bunch of stuff that I got a beaver can get done. I will not be sitting around in this fourth hour. But I wanted to bring Matt Bracken in right now before he takes the reins. Matt, just in general, give me your prognosis on Trump. Is he really breaking with Israel, or is that just rhetorical? The NDAA for Israel to take over our military and intelligence, merge with it, a new marriage, as they call it, has progressed without even a vote into the full House and Senate. Where do you see all that going? What do you make of these Supreme Court rulings? Just the general state of the Republic 250 years in, are we on our deathbed, or is there a way to navigate out of this? And how do we put pressure on Trump to try to get him back in the fold, or is that an impossible task? People say, oh, well, I'm still trying to engage Trump, just give up. I don't think we can do that. And I think we have moved the needle back some, or is that just kabuki theater? What does Matt Bracken think?
2: Well, I think that at 250 years, most empires have pretty much reached their expiration date. And it's, maybe you can look at it in cycle theory. This is.
1: Well, I agree. Hold on, Matt. You're quite a historian, too. I don't think any empire has lasted more than 250.
2: Right. And there are some differences because of technology. But technology, I think, can provide a lot of leverage to greatly increase the population, standard of living. But when things go south, leverage works the other way.
1: Exactly. It can also accelerate collapse.
2: Sure. Because, for example, we've never had a situation where most of the population of the world was fed from, agribusinesses, and the food is grown thousands of miles from where you live. That never happened before. We've had collapses even when the food was grown within 10 miles of where people lived.
1: Yeah, let's quantify that. In the Great Depression, they estimate 7 to 12 million people starved to death in the United States alone, university studies from malnutrition. We were 90% rural, 10% urban, about half the rural were self-sufficient then, meaning around 45% were self-sufficient. Still 7 to 12 million people starved to death, even worse in Europe. If we had anything close to that collapse today, most Pentagon estimates are that we would have upwards of half, or if the power went out, 90% death within 1 year. Can you give us your analysis of that?
2: The high percentage of people that lived in rural settings or on farms during the Great Depression, that also provided a safety valve for a lot of the city, because a lot of city people moved back with their country relatives temporarily. People that had left the farm for the city, they went back to the farm. That doesn't exist anymore. Nobody can move to a 10,000 acre agribusiness and pick a patch of GMO soybeans to live on.
1: So, well, that's another example. Something like 60% of our food is grown with Roundup. Trump said we're going to phase out of it, but he claimed he had to give him liability protection, or it would bring down the entire food supply because we haven't segued out. That's what RFK Jr. said. I'm not saying I totally buy that argument, but at a certain level, it's true, just to show how dependent we are on this anti-human, poisonous alien system.
2: Yeah, and it all really comes down to the supply chains, because that's there are many weak links in all these chains. But if we can't get the deal.

0: diesel for the trucks and the trains. They also run on diesel. Then everything can fall apart extremely fast.
1: Let's quantify that. If half the public, at least, and 90% was rural, but if half or 45% of the public was totally self-sufficient, they had ducks, they had chickens, they had pigs, they had cows, they had a truck farm, they could be self-sufficient, but then all these homeless came through. Hey, can I chop wood for some food? Can I live with you? Grapes of Wrath is, you know, is a communist movie, but very accurate what it was like. People in the Dust Bowl, Oklahoma. Imagine that, what, 10 times worse. We're talking about World War Z level hysteria and breakdown, which the Great Reset was pushing, and they thought they could have a controlled austerity and collapse. Elon Musk was right to tell them, you'll never control this. Smarter elites, just from a thing of survival, said we need to stabilize things, not get off fossil fuels, and we need to not have this great global collapse. The question is, have they already initiated it where it's too late, Matt Bracken?
0: I think it may be too late. There are too many nodes that can fail at this point. The fact that Trump signed the MOU back on June 17th, and he even said the one president he didn't want to be was Herbert Hoover, meaning to be blamed for the Great Depression. You know, not necessarily that Hoover was the sole cause of the Depression.
1: Why did Trump then make the move that all that his advisors told him would close the strait, they wouldn't fall, and would kill his recovery? Why'd he do it?
0: I think that he's being pulled in all kind of directions. You know, I don't know. Some people say the last person in the room with him, that's like his next Truth Social.
1: 100%.
0: You know, the fact that he has Vance out front is a strong sign, because Vance is the face of detaching from Israel, and Rubio has been in the background. I mean, why isn't the Secretary of State involved in this? I mean, give me a break.
1: Now, that tells you that the sidelining of Israel is at least a real attempt, and we see the Israel lobby calling him a backstabber and a traitor. So you believe Trump is realizing he was advised bad by Netanyahu and is trying to break away? That's great if that's true.
0: But he's being whipsawed. He's, you know, that for a few days. The fact that he signed the memorandum of understanding is absolutely a surrender, no matter how they try to pose it on Fox News. You know, the fact that if you just read it, the point number one mentions Lebanon three times, and Iran's been crystal clear. We're not getting to the later points like nuclear. Let's look at nuclear until like the first five are like absolutely done to our satisfaction. And point number five, which is the really critical one about administering and controlling the Strait of Hormuz, that is an absolute giving the Strait of Hormuz to Iran.
1: Matt, you're going to be hosting the fourth hour, so I'm going to table this now. I just wanted to get right to the end game here with you. Set the table. You've got a lot coming up. What are you covering next hour?
0: I'm going to cover the Iran situation, which is really directly tied to the global Great Depression that we're facing, which in this time will lead to famines in a lot of the world, and these famines will lead to such a social breakdown and population dislocation that, you know, it'll be like a tidal wave going around the world.
1: Starting with Africa, and so by next year, new massive migrant floods to Europe.
0: Yeah, and we can see already things as parochial as who won the last election, even if it was a fake election or not. The government of Spain is just allowing a mass invasion of Spain right now. So you can have a Trump that closes the Mexican border, but then you have the leader of Spain allowing just thousands in per day.
1: And then Spain and giving France them all citizenship. Load the illegals on boats to invade England. Look at that. In Ireland, Spain's mass illegal migrant amnesty, 1.3 million. They said more come now. 90% never get jobs, rape, murder, kill. It's all coming up with Matt Bracken. Europe can't even power its Mercedes-Benz facilities. They're cutting off all the power, committing political suicide. Why are they doing it? How do the elites think they're going to manage this dystopic system they're building? It is the most insane garbage ever. Matt Bracken of enemiesforeignanddomestic.com, best-selling author, former Navy SEAL, smart man, takes over now in the fourth hour. 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
2: Today's question comes from Brett in Kansas. My wife and I are currently paying off $80,000 of debt. At what point can we start to budget for a little bit of fun? We have been working nonstop to pay this off and want to add some fun money to the budget. Oh, it's a great question. And $80,000, that's a long trek, right? If, depending on what you guys make, could be a couple of years. And so, you know, one thing that we have found that helps a lot of families when there's a lot of debt, a massive amount of debt, is after certain debts are paid, and you guys look up and say, okay, after we climb this mountain or after we do this, when it comes to the numbers, just to have like a breather, to find something that you, not expensive and not, you know, that's going to cost you guys a lot, but like what's one thing we can do to enjoy ourselves that we can look forward to? And sometimes that's like something for free, right? That you just plan and you're going to make this thing special. But I would say to be able to piece it out, when you look at the whole thing, I feel like it can be very overwhelming. But when you find these milestones within the $80,000 journey, that's helpful. But also the math is the math. And the deeper you sacrifice, the more money that goes to this debt, the faster you are going to pay it off. So if you go and take a trip or something, let me pay off a debt, it's not going to work.
0: I can never tell when someone asks a question this way, whether they are just whining, like, wah, get over yourself, or whether they really have been going like 100 hours a week and they really haven't even bought a jar of mustard. I mean, you know.
2: What part of the spectrum is this?
0: What extreme are they on?
2: Right.
0: If you're on the whining side and you're just, oh, grow up, shut up, fun is not defined by spending, you know. If you're on the other side, yeah, do what Rachel said. Set yourself a milestone and go, okay, we're going to go buy Chick-fil-A with coupons. And that's our big woohoo when we knock out that particular debt, okay? Because we've not been out to eat, but we're going to go do that. But, you know, what's interesting is that we define fun as with money. When can we do something fun?

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0: Hey guys, Dave Ramsey here. If you have a money question and you're not sure what to do next, you're not alone. I hear that every single day on this show from people who feel stuck and who are looking for advice. That is exactly why we built Ask Ramsey. 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Whether you're making a big decision, trying to figure out a move, or just need something explained the Ramsey way, Ask Ramsey gives you answers fast and helps you move forward with confidence. And yes, it really is that simple.

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1: 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Listen, I need everyone to put your phones down. Yes, put it down. 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
2: 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How are you?
3: I'm doing all right. Thanks so much for taking my call.
2: Sure. How can we help?
3: So my husband was recently, his position was eliminated after several years with a Christian organization. And so he's actively looking for a job, but we have some medical debt. I have a child that has a chronic illness, so we have monthly bills for his care. And so I have a little less than $3,000 in medical debt right now. We have 4 months reserve. We do not have any debt except our home. But I'm trying.
2: How much is the 4 months reserve? How much money is that?
3: I have about $15,000.
2: Okay.
3: Right now, and then
2: how long ago was your husband laid off?
3: He was let know in April. His kind of contract ended this last month, and now he's been given 2.5 months severance.
2: And so he's known about this for months upon months upon months. What type of work was he doing in the ministry?
3: Christian education. So he's been actively looking and applying for jobs. So hopefully, and there are a few things that he's got on the horizon. But we have these medical bills, so I'm trying to figure out how to pay those off the best. I understand like the snowball method, and I was going to
2: no,
3: try
2: that
3: and start
2: doesn't
3: with
2: work.
3: The smallest
2: no, none of
3: amount,
2: that works. Right now, everything.
3: Right. Okay.
2: Right now, everything's okay. On hold till he gets a job.
3: Right.
2: Are you working
3: right
2: outside the home?
3: I do. I work with the same organization, and so I'm looking for some other options. I think it's possible that my position feels a little precarious right now as well.
2: That's probable.
3: Right.
2: Yeah.
3: So So yeah, we're just trying to figure out

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1: 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I'm Jason Walker. Trump administration suing California and Virginia over new laws in both states that restrict the sale of semi-automatic firearms. Those suits filed by the Justice Department say the

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0: We are on iRadio. He's Eric Carlin. I'm Gary McNamara. I tell you this, though, the one thing, you know, you have some of the members of the Democrat Socialist of America, they're promoting exactly what they want, communism.
1: Yep.
0: And now you've got, you know, the some of these candidates that are winning saying, well, we already have socialism already. It's building roads and and fire stations. They have to lie to you because they know if they tell you the truth about what socialism slash communism is, you won't go for it.
1: Right.
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0: Iran cannot have a nuclear weapon. Otherwise, all of this stuff that we look at, all of these things that we do, the country's never had activity like it's got right now. So we're building more.
1: $50 a month through the Medicare GLP-1 bridge trial. The program runs until the end of 2027, and it's the first opportunity for many older adults.
2: Well, California is making food labels less confusing, they say, by banning sell-by dates. The new law requires...
3: Frost argues those products resemble payday loans and is calling for more in the way of transparency. Bob Agner reporting.
2: Trump administration lifting restrictions on artificial intelligence companies.
4: This is Noel Candelaria, president of the Texas State Teachers Association. They ensure that our students have a safe ride to school, healthy meals, and a clean environment to learn.
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7: Hello.
6: 250 years. I remember 200.
7: Yeah. I do.
6: You know, yeah. I cannot remember what I was thinking, you know, that day. I remember what I did on the bicentennial.
7: Yeah.
6: In fact, I remember driving with my buddy Jeff, who I've known since I was probably seven, eight years old.
7: Mm-hmm.
6: And we were driving down the road in the town of Tonawanda.
7: Yeah.
6: Which means the town of Swiftwater, which is where I grew up, actually. Kenmore, town of Tonawanda. Kenmore's a little village inside the town of Tonawanda, which is a town of Swiftwater, right along the Niagara River.
7: Yeah.
6: Upriver from Niagara Falls.
7: Yeah.
6: But we're driving down the road listening to Kansas Song for America.
7: Oh, wow.
6: As we drive by the Blue Jet on Brighton and Colvin.
7: Yeah.
6: So anybody listening in Buffalo's going, I know exactly what you're talking about.
7: Was that a bar? What was that? What was the Blue Jet?
6: The Blue Jet was a Blue Jet. It was a Navy jet.
7: Oh.
6: That was sitting there like as a, you know,
7: as a prop for a business or something?
6: No. It was a part of a park.
7: Oh,
6: I don't know what kind of a jet it was. It was a Navy jet, though.
7: Okay.
6: It was in honor of the Navy, you know, and the military.
7: Now, did they put that there for the bicentennial, or was it always
6: there? No, it was always there. In fact, you used to be able to climb into the engines. Partly, and then they had a bar. That's how old I am. Most people don't remember it. Now they've got that all covered up, but I think it's still there. I went by there about 8 months ago.
7: Okay.
6: So. Right. Every time I go by there, I think about that. So I remember, but I didn't think of what I would be doing 50 years later for the next.
7: I was 10 years old for the bicentennial, living on Laughlin Air Force Base, given my dad's position as chief of police. You know, you kind of have to mind your P's and Q's, because I didn't worry about getting arrested at 10 years old. But if any of the other SPs told my dad, you know, hey, he was out there near the back gate on that road you don't let him go on his bike. You know, I'd get in trouble later when Dad got home. But no, I remember just everything on the base being decorated for the bicentennial. And I don't remember Independence Day specifically. We mostly would go, I mean, on base... they had a short fireworks display near the flight line. There was a big field there. And so that's where they would put on the fireworks display. I didn't think about years later either. My son was born on the 4th of July, 88.
6: Oh.
7: And I remember looking out the hospital window. They brought him in. I fed him. I changed him. And then went to the window, and it was facing north, and there was an Air Force base north of that hospital. In fact, it's where my parents live now, just across from that Air Force base. And they were setting off their fireworks. So that was kind of cool. That was a cool moment.
6: 88.
7: And so I didn't think, you know, the bicentennial was just

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3: News this hour from Town Hall. I'm Jason Walker. U.S. and Iranian negotiators have met separately with Pakistani and Qatari mediators. Host nation Qatar is reporting very much so in a way of progress.
4: The plan is to continue discussions after the funeral of Iran's previous supreme leader. That funeral is set to start on Saturday. The discussions focus on ending the war and resolving issues over the Strait of Hormuz. Iran insists on controlling shipping routes and charging fees.
3: That is correspondent Andrew Stewart reporting. However, the U.S. and Gulf Arab states do oppose, of course, Iran controlling the strait. They also oppose the charging of fees by Iran. One East Coast resident says it is brutal. She was referring to the weather forecast calling for triple-digit temperatures and humidity readings above 80%. Forecasters do say that a good chunk of the eastern United States will have a very hot holiday weekend. Bottom line, drink a lot of water, especially if you are spending a lot of time outdoors. Federal Reserve Board Chairman Kevin Moore says the Fed is intent on getting inflation to its 2% target.
5: We're going to deliver price.

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0: Mouse cartoon, doesn't she? Now, I suppose if you grew up in, I don't know, maybe California or the south of France, summer is sweet and friendly, like a fairy princess. But here in the Bend, Little Miss Summer's a lot more wicked stepmother than Cinderella, a little too intense, and doesn't always have the best intentions. 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

0: states and communities struggle with fear and distrust, and life goes on. People gather for World Cup matches, nightlife, and daily routines, but the funeral of a six-month-old baby serves as a grim reminder that Ebola can affect anyone, and the cost of losing focus is high. Townhall.com. The Tennessee State Museum, hoping to bring a beloved attraction back to life.
1: The Tennessee Foxtrot Carousel was the creation of Nashville-born artist Red Grooms, featuring renderings of figures from Tennessee history, including Chet Atkins and Davy Crockett. The downtown Nashville riverfront attraction, beset by financial problems, was dismantled in 2003 and put into storage. Now, museum officials are trying to find partners to help fund the ride's rehabilitation. Jason Walker reporting.
0: New Federal Reserve Chair Kevin Warsh is insisting the central bank will remain independent under his watch while looking to fight inflation. When asked about President Trump's desire for lower rates, Warsh underscores the Fed's independence from day-to-day politics. He took over as Fed chairman from Jerome Powell in late May. More on these stories at townhall.com.
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0: and I'm Gary McNamara. We'll review this week because we actually have off tomorrow. So
1: that's right.
0: We'll take a review of this week. We'll tell you that one of the members of Congress who was a Democrat that came out. Remember the 10 Democrats that came out and said, well, you know, we're basically the moderates that are left.
1: Yeah, right.
0: And nobody paid attention to them. One of them wrote a op-ed piece in the Wall Street Journal. Hmm. Democrats need to show our love for America. There's only one problem with that.
1: It's not going to happen.
0: Well, they don't love America.
1: They don't. You can't fake it.
0: Right.
1: What are you going to do?
0: I'm going to show love for the woman I don't love.
1: Yeah. For those 10, maybe, but for the others, no, your party doesn't love America.

0: on.
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Williamson, the conflict in Gaza has reached day 1,000 since a deadly Hamas-led attack on Israel that triggered the war. Canada set to compete in the Eurovision Song Contest for the first time next year. 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

And it is 6:07 here on the Bob Jones Show. Good morning, Corpus Christi. Good morning, Coastal Bend. Good morning, South Texas. And welcome, my friends, to the very best in local conservative talk radio, the Bob Jones Show, where all voices can be heard, including yours, via our Keys listener line. The number is 361-882-5397. 882-KEYS. 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If you downloaded our smartphone app, text me directly from the app, as well as get the latest weather and traffic in real time. And the weather's nice, and it's looking good, and it's looking fine as we head into, I know everybody says, the 4th of July. We're going to the 4th of July. Well, that's the day. The occasion is Independence Day. I don't think that's said enough, because we're talking about independence. Independence. No kings. No, come on. You talk about subterfuge. You talk about people trying to trick people. You talk about people that are misleading, misrepresenting, misinformed, misinformation, disinformation. They talk about no kings. That's exactly what happened. The 4th of July represents Independence Day. There is no king. Trump is not there from nepotism, the royal family, the royal lineage. His father was king, his mother was a queen, and therefore, they were immigrants. They came to this country, the New World.

so to speak. It was an old world by then, but... And they worked hard. And they created a life. What are you talking about, no kings? How misleading. How really, really, really propagandized that is. And they've got people running around, no kings, no kings. Well, we did that. Did we not do that? And so it's Independence Day. And what I'm saying is there a whole swath of people that are flying a blue flag that says we want to be dependent. And when you're dependent on the government, the people who run the government, I don't know. Stuff we probably need to be reminded of, but don't get reminded of all the time or often enough. It's not merely the 4th of July. It is, in fact, Independence Day. You heard the guy in the movie in the spaceship and the Earth trying to unite. Hey, we are that example that it can be done. People can be entrusted, I say, with self-government. Ain't nobody said it was going to be easy. They didn't say that it easy at all, or whether it was going to be easy. But it was going to be, what's the word, possible. It is possible. And that's the bottom line. Can we maintain it? I don't know. People now, I mean, you got two so-called conservatives on the court who says that anybody for any reason, a baby's born here, that makes the baby a citizen. That's not what the discussion was. If you ever read the congressional record, they said specifically, wasn't people passing through, wasn't people here illegally, it wasn't people here that were diplomats and all. That's not what it says. And of course, the Chinese picked up on the American stupidity and said, okay, you don't have to be a citizen of the United States. If you can just get to the country and have a baby, your baby becomes a citizen. And they lead the world in what they call birth tourism. They hide them. They hide the fact that they're pregnant. And they ship them over here in large numbers. They're women. And they have babies here in American hospitals. And then they go back and they raise that kid in communist China. But that kid has citizenship and is entitled to all rights and privileges. But their allegiance, their indoctrination, their lifestyle is communist. And you've seen it. They go to work in a university. They steal the information. They send it back to Mother China. They get involved in government. They get the information. They send it back to Mother China. But they're there and they have access and all because they were born here. They could become president of the United States, because the constitutional stipulation says you must be born citizen of the United States to be president. Notwithstanding the Obama debacle, is it only a matter of time? Look at guys like Ted Lieu that are rabid leftist Democrats. Look at the ones that are getting elected now that were not born in the United States, but just nationalized. So imagine birthright citizenship. Oh, what a tangled web we weave when we first practice to deceive. It's just crazy. We got a couple things lined up for you for the show today, including we'll have a visit by the Honorable Mayor, Paulette Guajardo. She basically comes on

0: once a month and has done so since she first ran for city council at large. And we also have another edition of Flanagan's Freedom Forum. He's going to be talking about, and he has a guest that's AI savvy, I guess you could call it. I don't know. But more important, we have your calls. We have your comments. The Supreme Court has taken, what, a sledgehammer, somebody said, to much of federal government's regulatory structure. According to, but this story is from NPR, National Public Radio. This is NPR. And they're mad anyway. They write, the Supreme Court's conservative majority took a sledgehammer to much of the federal government's regulatory structure, striking down almost all the limits that Congress and the courts had previously established to protect the independence of regulatory agencies that make up roughly a third of the federal government. Yeah, what independence? What agency? Not elected. What agency is independent of who? Of what? Obviously of the citizens, because they don't stand before the citizens for election. Independent of what? The president, he's the chief executive. The agencies are in the executive branch. They don't answer to nobody, huh? So how do they decide what rules and what regulations people must adhere to, must follow? And a lot of times, if the wrong type of people run in the government, they use the agencies to enact de facto laws by virtue of writing regulations. Can't get it passed in the House, can't get it passed in the Senate. The people's elected representative, coming of the people, by the people, for the people, the people's elected, constitutionally representing them, they're not going to pass it. So they have the agency create a regulation. And then by law, you got to do it. Well, wait a minute, but that's not the law. Yeah, but it's a regulation, huh? It's kind of silly to even get into that. But we got that and others. 882-5397. I'll be right back.
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1: Oh my. Not sure you should be out in public like that.
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1: 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Call Colera
0: because we can. 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

882-5397. 882-KEYS. I wish I could help y'all, but I can't. Team Scalise, Marsha Blackburn, people from all over the country. Can you help us, Bob? Can you? I can't vote in your area. That's where you guys operate. I don't operate from the same hook up there. I just don't. I don't have the deep pockets. You know, but I guess you can't get if you don't ask. There's no chance of getting if you do not ask. Oh, man. Uh-oh. Is this, I don't know. There's some just local stuff that just, it's depressing. It's really depressing. It can't be as depressing. I saw this across my news feed. North Carolina mail carrier kidnapped and killed while on her route delivering mail. A man kidnapped and killed a U.S. Postal Service worker while she was delivering mail in North Carolina last week. Police said orphaning her two daughters who lost their father just a few months before. Brandy Reynolds, 35, was found dead following a call for help to authorities in Hayes, North Carolina, Friday afternoon, according to the North Carolina State Bureau of Investigation. I can confirm that Brandy Reynolds was delivering mail on her route when the incident occurred, said U.S. Postal Inspector Michael Martell. Prosecutors in Wilk County charged William Craig Durham, 56, of the community of Roaring River, with first-degree kidnapping and murder, according to court records. Now I want to know what this guy looks like. I want to know what he looks like. They got him. They caught him. They know he did it. Where do you hear? I don't even think this guy. Brandy Reynolds. That's why you're not hearing a lot about this. They're both white. I got the picture out of the Hindustan Times. Wow. Look at this guy. Yep. The defendant arrested the day of the murder remained in Wilkes County Jail on Tuesday, according to a third-party inmate information service. A warrant filed in district court alleged that Durham committed kidnapping by unlawfully restraining the victim, removing the victim from one place to another without the consent of the victim. He carried out the alleged kidnapping for the purpose of terrorizing Reynolds and doing serious bodily injury to her. Now, they said while it's unclear how he allegedly committed the killing, any weapons that may have been used were not mentioned in the document. But listen to this. State prison records show that Durham has served time for second-degree kidnapping, assault on a female, in possession of a gun by a felon, among other offenses. Reynolds was the mother of two girls, according to her obituary. She lost her husband, Brent Reynolds, on December 23rd, 2025, 6 months ago, when the pickup truck he was driving veered off a road in Rhonda, North Carolina, and struck a tree. His obituary said he was the father of the couple's two girls, the light of his life. Her obituary also said that her daughters were her whole world. She left behind a mother, two sisters, several nieces and nephews. The post office says, "We're deeply saddened." How did that happen? We extend our heartfelt sympathy. This guy, evidently, I'm looking at him. She's a 35-year-old white woman. And he's a 56-year-old white man who tracked down a postal worker. Isn't that supposed to be
the death penalty? Shouldn't that be the death penalty? I'm looking at it. This guy should be put to death for this offense. No, we're civilized. He's not civilized. What are you talking about? The law is supposed to be for the lawless. Am I right? Isn't that what the Bible says? The law is for the lawless. That's what I'm talking about. Ain't nobody more lawless than that. 4 o'clock in the afternoon, they get a call for help. They arrived and found the mail carrier dead at the scene. They took him into custody. Why? Neighbors along the route said she was the kind of person who would come all the way up to the door to deliver mail. After hearing about a homeowner's health struggles and often joke with people about the volume or size of deliveries. Said, I always look forward to seeing her vehicle come up around the driveway. Now that I know that's not going to happen, it's heartbreaking. I'm figuring this can't happen in our neighborhood. Yeah. I think this calls for the death penalty. I think it's be merciful to give this guy the death penalty. I think it would be just to give this guy the death penalty. Look at the tragedy and the calamity. Let the punishment fit the crime. If a man sheds man's blood, then by man's hand shall his blood be shed. It doesn't talk about vigilantism. It talks about the state acting in behalf. I give him a trial. If they got him, then they know something about him. If they know something about him, that they would go after him, then I'm thinking he should have never been on the street. That's what I'm thinking. Got a text that says, unfortunately, the prerequisite to be born a U.S. citizen before one can be the president does not apply to congressmen or senators. Well, no, I talked about president of the United States. That's specifically what I said. That a Chinese birth tourist born conceived baby could become president of the United States. I didn't say Congress and whatnot because we got plenty. Arnold Schwarzenegger became governor of California. But he couldn't become president because they were talking about that at one point.

you can be a lot of political offices, so if people elect you, but you can't be president. And now that, I mean, how much is that worth now? How much is that worth? Wow. Okay, we'll be back. We got a SRN News update. Stay with me as we enter our Independence Day weekend. Also called the 4th of July, but that's just the date. Don't forget the occasion that it marks.

0: SRN News, I'm Rich Thomason in Washington. From the Midwest to the East, one of the worst heat waves in years in progress. Dangerously high heat and humidity levels. People being urged to exercise extreme caution. Their parents and two grandparents are under arrest after 16 children were rescued from horrific conditions in a small house in the village of Hamden, rural Ohio. Couple, man and woman under arrest after New York police say they climbed to the very top of the Empire State Building where they unfurled a banner. Iran is threatening a forceful response to any oil tanker not using its approved routes yet through the Strait of Hormuz. At least 17 civilians are dead, hundreds injured in the Russian drone and missile strikes on Ukraine's capital, Kiev, overnight. Dow futures are up 86 points, NASDAQ futures 105 points lower. More details at srnnews.com.
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Don't forget, this Saturday, July the 4th at 9 o'clock a.m., you can join with other patriotic American citizens at the Nueces County Courthouse, the Lipan Street entrance, for the annual reading of the Declaration of Independence and the Bill of Rights. As native-born and naturalized U.S. citizens, we share the liberty and freedom provided by one nation under God, which was founded on Judeo-Christian values that understand that God created all human beings equally. As such, we are thankful for the unique opportunity to self-govern in our constitutional republic that secures our unalienable God-given rights. Celebrate freedom. Know your heritage. Join for a public reading of the Declaration of Independence and the Bill of Rights. July 4th, Independence Day, 9 o'clock a.m. at the Nueces County Courthouse. One nation, one declaration, one freedom. We the people, then, now, and always. 882-539-7882 Keys. If anybody wants to talk about Independence Day, feel free to call in. Let me know what you're thinking about it. We still have it. We still have it. If we can keep it, we still have it. The fight now is to literally, truly keep it. I watched this guy from the Democrat Socialists of America answer questions. And they're very smug. I mean, very, very smug.

0: mug. And he really appeared to believe that he was really answering. He was obfuscating and whatnot. Let me give you a tap of his name is, he is the co-chair of the Democrat Socialists of America. The co-chair. His name is Ashik, A-S-H-I-K, Siddiqui, S-I-D-D-I-Q-U-E. And he was defending the organization, but talking about the political goals. What are the goals of the Democrat Socialists of America? Listen to some of this in case you missed it.
1: Rotary Club. You don't hear it from your buddies when you show up for 18 holes of golf. It's a choice. And it's a choice, according to the communist biggest streamer and cheerleader, Hassan Piker, that's coming to your home.
2: I think progressive politics, left populism, a politics that centers the needs of the working class can work in every district, in every state. That's why I kept saying over and over again, it's coming to a city near you.
1: And as you weigh your choice, here is what they're selling.
3: We will not wait to take the fight to Donald Trump and the oligarchy. We will not wait. We will not wait to abolish ICE and pass Medicare for all. We will not wait to put an end to the politics of the past, to get big money out of our politics, and to reject corporate PACs and AIPAC. We will not wait to end the genocide in Palestine.
1: It's as cute as air horns that Democrats like Hakeem Jeffries think these people are auditioning to become Democrats, that they're now part of a new big tent. These people are auditioning to take over Democrats and to own the tent. Kyros telling Politico after her win, for decades, Democrats have failed to meaningfully deliver for working families. That includes, she added, not supporting House Minority Leader Hakeem Jeffries for Speaker. So once they own Democrats, the Democratic Socialists of America intend to own America. And how do I know that? Let's take a look over at the wall. The Democratic Socialists of America, what is their platform? What is it that they believe? Well, it's things that we've all heard. Medicare for all, college for all, housing for all, and doing all that with a 32-hour work week. It's a virtual wish list on a college freshman dorm room. You'll pay for it by, of course, taxing the rich, and why don't we throw in the Green New Deal and free Palestine along the way? But the DSA goes further. They are looking to, for example, end the U.S. war machine, fight mass incarceration and police brutality, allow workers to migrate between countries, end all immigrant detention and deportations, immediate amnesty social services for all immigrants, and fully extending voting rights to criminals and non-citizens. And yet, it even gets more radical. With that power, here is your change. Seek statehood for Washington, D.C.
0: Statehood for a district. It's not a state. It is a district, but they want to give it the equivalency of a state.
1: The two-party system, expand the House, popular vote for president, and limit the powers of the state. Yet, it even gets more radical. With that power, here is your change. Seek statehood for Washington, D.C. Replace the two-party system, expand the House, popular vote for president, and limit the powers of the Supreme Court. And yet all of this that I have just shown you, it's nothing compared to their rhetoric, their words, their honesty about wanting to tear down America.
4: We will work to transfer ownership to responsible stewards.
5: This nation was founded on genocide and the mass displacement of people.
6: We have to use every tool in the toolbox to make sure that we abolish ICE and keep our immigrant neighbors safe.
7: Was 9/11 an inevitable consequence for America based on U.S. foreign policy?
8: Inevitable in the sense that we destabilized a lot of the Middle East, that forced people to believe that another act of violence was the only response.
1: If you really want to talk about

0: destabilization. Let's see what would happen in a world without borders or prisons or police. That's a position that New York's Daria Lisa Chevalier seemingly endorsed at one time by retweeting a post claiming all of that was possible, necessary, and the only moral way forward. She also seemed pretty intrigued by communism, writing in a now-deleted post in 2020. Most of the theory I've read is communism, but the pyromania associated with anarchism is very intriguing to me. I must read further. Years ago, when people start throwing the word comrade, you want to dust off Ayn Rand, and years ago she made an observation that's worth remembering. She argued that communism and socialism seek the same destination. The difference is that communism seeks to get there by force, while socialism tries to get there through the ballot box. But it's still the same destination. She said it's the difference between murder and suicide. We have a choice. They're telling the truth.
1: Wait, I finally got an interview.
2: Socialism and communism, one is the bridge to the other. It's obvious. I just play a little tap more. Just so you can hear it, because I know you're probably busy out there working.
0: It's a future for America. Joining me now is the Democratic Socialists of America co-chair, Ashiq Sadiq. Ashiq, thanks for being with us here today.
3: Thanks so much for having me.
0: I hope through the course of our conversation, I understand more about what it is the DSA seeks to accomplish in America. So let's start with a couple. Several of the candidates that the DSA has endorsed, like Daria Lisa Chevalier, have talked about the destruction of America. Is that part of the goals of the DSA, to tear down the project that we know of as America?
3: Our goal is to expand possibility in America and expand the promise of America. So many people have come to the United States for centuries in search of a better life, in search of opportunity. And today, the United States is the wealthiest country in the history of the world, and yet more people than ever are struggling to get by. So we believe that workers deserve more in the United States. Everybody deserves the basic floor for a good life.
0: I understand, Ashiq. What's the path? Is it in fact communism? Do you seek communism?
3: Our goal is democratic socialism, which we think is distinct from, you know, the Soviet Union, which ended decades ago. So we point to examples in America's own history, like the most famous democratic socialist that many people know is Reverend Dr. Martin Luther King Jr., who was a religious as well as civil rights leader, and he pushed for economic rights for all people.
0: I'm not sure that all your members see that distinction, though, between democratic socialism and communism. Look, let me show you an example. This is National DSA Political Committee member David Jenkins. Watch this.
4: I mean, our goal is liberation. Our goal is communism. We're a diverse body of libertarian socialists, libertarian Marxists, anarchists, left communists, and other schools of thought within the sort of left wing of socialist movement.
0: He says our goal is communism.
3: We have a big tent of all sorts of ordinary people who have many different ideas about what the pathway is or what the horizon is. I would point to what Dr. Martin Luther King said in a little over 50 years ago. He said, call it democracy or call it democratic socialism, but there has to be a better distribution of wealth within this country for all God's children.
0: So you use those two terms interchangeably, democracy and democratic socialism. You use that interchangeably?
3: We want to expand democracy. That's what it's all about for us. We want to expand democracy in our government, like some of the things you talked about, like doing away with the Electoral College. That's a pretty undemocratic institution. We want to expand democracy.
0: Let's get specific, okay? I am curious. I wrote a few of them down. And this is based upon candidates you've endorsed, basically all of them.
2: He said the Electoral College was an undemocratic system. The Electoral College. Where each state, based on the population of a state, actually has an election for who that state, the citizens of that state, prefer to be the president or the vice president of the United States. How is that undemocratic? They want the popular vote. Well, California is a state loaded with millions of leftists. They outnumber two or three different states that might be smaller. Isn't it more democratic in the constitutional representative republic that the majority, that there are certain rights that the minority has that the majority can't take away? God-given rights, life, liberty, the pursuit of opportunity, happiness, and government is instituted to secure those

0: God-given right. This guy is saying, no, we want to have national control. That's top down. Oh, well, this is Independence Day. Think about what they're trying to do on Independence Day and regarding your independence. I'll be back.
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0: thinking something a little more impressive.
1: Like?
0: Nothing too fancy. Maybe a crown!
1: Not sure you'll fit in the truck with that.
0: No problem. How about a cape?
1: People might confuse
0: you with
1: a superhero.
0: And the AC Texier Colera kind of like superheroes, springing into action the moment you need us.
1: Capes are hard to keep clean.
0: How about a tearaway uniform? And underneath it, a Speedo. With the Colair logo, of course.
1: Oh my. 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
0: 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Can you hand me that robe, please, sir?
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1: I can see that. 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
0: because we can. 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
1: Do you believe in the concept of borders? Nation states having a border?
2: We believe that right now what we have is open borders for capitalists, for CEOs. We have a people who've run major companies that have hollowed out cities all over the country, taking jobs out of communities, outsourcing jobs, pushing trade deals that are bad for workers. So we would not have open borders tomorrow, but we want a world in which all working people are taken care of. Every basic necessity so that we don't need a militarized border.
0: All the world's working people.
1: Okay, I think I hear you clearly. And this is the goal of my conversation with you. I want to understand. So ultimately, yes, I do hear a nation without borders. I don't think I'm mischaracterizing what you said. What about property transfers? We've heard that both from Mamdani. We've heard that from Claire Valdez in New York. And I'll just pair that with seizing the means of production. So forcible removal of private property rights and a transfer.
2: I think what we want to do is have democratic decisions about how
3: the probability of me understanding this.
0: About how resources are distributed. We will do that. Who is we? Obviously, he's talking about a Politburo. He's talking about a communist manifested system.
2: In our country. So the healthcare
1: industry is the best. So if a majority votes to take something away from an individual, then that would be a democratic transfer of property?
2: I think we would look at something like how taxes work today. Right now, Elon Musk has just become the world's first trillionaire. In America's own history, in the 1950s, when Dwight D. Eisenhower was president, there was a top marginal tax rate of 90%. So anybody making over, let's say, $1 million, 90% of that would go back to fund public services for everyone.
0: 90%.
2: Years, those that top
0: you can only make $100,000 maximum.
1: But so we're not just talking taxes. These candidates are talking about.
2: We are talking about taxes.
1: Not just, I hear you, but not just taxes. Chevalier and Mamdani are talking about taking away real property, houses, apartments, landowners, taking it away from them. And you've said to me here today that if you have a democratic process for doing so, the way I think, if we're speaking honestly and not talking points, and I really am trying to hear you here, but if there's a room of 10 of us and 9 of us vote to take away a home from the single individual, that sounds like something you support.
2: Right now, we have a system where the richest people in the country are the ones making that decision. They're the ones making decisions about foreclosures, where millions of people have lost their homes over the years.

0: we want more Americans to be able to afford their own homes, to afford the cost of rent, to afford the ability to own their own home if they can afford it. But wages are not keeping up with inflation.
1: So
0: the wealthiest people right now in Manhattan, in the island of Manhattan right now, 1 out of 3 apartments are vacant right now. They're just owned by rich people. Nobody lives there. This is why
1: so take them away. So take them away from the property owner and give them to the people.
0: In New York City, they just passed a pied-à-terre tax, a tax on people who have multiple properties, multiple apartments, and they should pay that. They should help fund affordable housing for everybody. Mamdani just passed a rent freeze. That's very popular. That's going to help keep costs down for millions of New Yorkers. So
1: last
0: we
1: one.
0: Want
1: do,
0: to
1: do you support
0: that raise the
1: Ashi,
0: floor.
1: Do you support doing away with police and prisons?
0: We want safety for everybody. So safety from us doesn't come from just investing in more and more militarized police and prisons. We want the data shows that when you take care of people economically, crime goes down. So Zohra Mamdani just passed a budget that doesn't add any new police in the budget while investing way more in other public services like mental health. Like,
1: I mean, we saw this in 2020, did we not? We
2: the guy is saying they don't want prisons.
1: You
2: want
1: to try that again here a few 6 years later?
0: We don't. We would not make these changes immediately. We want to make police and prisons less necessary. But, you know, in the meantime, we do think there are plenty of people who our justice system should go after. We think that, for example, Jeffrey Epstein deserves to be in prison for running a billionaire pedophile ring, and lots of people associated with him should probably be prosecuted. We think fossil fuel CEOs should be prosecuted for lying about climate change caused by fossil fuels.
1: So meanwhile, these arguments that you're making,
0: there's a criminal justice
1: I'm curious
0: system
1: about
0: today,
1: your constituency.
0: Yeah.
1: I just want to talk about the constituency for the DSA for a moment, because you make this working class argument as though you're looking out for the poor and the downtrodden. But the membership of the DSA doesn't reflect that's actually who's supporting your policies and your platform. The New York Times just published a survey of your DSA membership, and it's interesting what it notes. It says 80% of your membership are college educated. Another 85% are white. So you're made up almost in the 80 to, we can put it up on the screen, 80 to 90% of well-educated, well-off white people. Is that who it is you're fighting for? Is that, if it's not, why are those that you suggest you're fighting for not supporting you, Ashi?
0: Well, we're winning candidates all over the country and uniting people across differences. The DSA is led by working class people across the country, and the people that I organize with every day are not all white, higher educated people. They're multi-generational, racially diverse in every part of the country. We have teachers.
1: Well, I hear you,
0: workers,
1: but I'm looking at the stats or survey of your membership. 80 to 85% fit the profile we just talked about.
0: I would compare that to who's in our government right now, who's running the corporations that fund our politics. All across the country, DSA members who are not just young white people, not just in New York, not just in Los Angeles, but we're winning candidates in politics in the South, in Midwest, in Georgia, in Kentucky, in Michigan. And
1: yeah,
0: these are diverse, average working class people.
1: Oh, no,
0: people
1: I noticed. Yeah,
0: with loan
1: absolutely.
0: Debt, working minimum wage jobs, just like any other person.
1: Supported
0: in this
1: by rich white kids who have a wish list of economic policies that resemble a college dorm room. I think you've been incrementalist in our conversation and therefore not completely honest, but I do think you've helped me in, I think you've enlightened me some degree about the extent of that wish list you have. And I appreciate your willingness to engage and share with us it is what you hope, what your vision is of America. Ashiq Sadiq, thank you.
2: 882-5397, 882. They've got all of the mantras, all of the rhetoric. He talked about they're voting for us. They're actually going. They're going to polls, and they're voting for us. Well, text says, California West Coast states have millions of non-citizen voters. Yeah, I guess they would vote for you. But anyway, that's the battle that's going on. The question is, what are y'all going to do about it? What are you? He said he's the co-founder. He's got all of the mantras. Everything. All the poor people of the world should be able to come here. That's what he said. And they're going to run it. They'll be the first ones to lose control if the communists really get control. They're the useful idiots that spout that rhetoric. But where do they get the money to run candidates? Where do they get the money?

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0: continue with the Bob Jones Show. 882-5397-882-KEYS. You know, living here on the coast, we all understand storms, and you can see it building with the clouds rolling in and the wind shifting, and if you don't act early, it can hit harder than you expected. 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So if you're dealing with the IRS right now, don't wait for the storm to get worse. 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And we continue. Excuse me, I had to clear my throat. Me. La, la, la, la, la, la, la. Giving it sound like alfalfa. My man, Alfalfa. Drink to me only with thine eyes, and I will. Oh, no, that's the little owl, right? That liked to sing about the moon and the June and the springer. He liked to. I know. I'm regressing. And that's what talk radio do to you. A whole lot of information about a lot of stuff. Some of it important, some of it nothing. But this morning, we got some of it. That's important with a humongous cup of coffee, a huge cup. And that's good coffee because we do Starbucks around here. We got our own packets of it and stuff. Yeah. Mayor Paulette Wajardo is in the studio. Good morning, Your Honor.
1: Good morning. I've got a little scratchy voice this morning. I was at the Journey concert last night.
0: Oh, really?
1: Yes. It was great. It was a full house.
0: Oh, it was jammed. Yep. And I heard that they showed out.
1: Mm-hmm.
0: You like a lot of their songs?
1: Yeah, but you know what happened? They don't have an opening act, and that's neither here or there, really. But
0: okay, nobody opening for them.
1: Nobody, yeah, there's no intro. They come on, I think it was a good 3 hours, but all the 80s, the nostalgia, you know, all those songs, that all came at the very end.
0: Okay.
1: So, you know, these bands, they don't lose their flair from back in the 80s and all of that. But then they're getting, you know, they have new songs and albums, but everybody cares about the old stuff.
0: Yeah, yeah. Was, we,

0: We're not here because of what you're doing now. We don't know what you're doing now.
1: Don't stop believing.
0: Yeah, don't stop believing.
1: Oh, it was good. But everybody kind of had to hold out until the very end.
0: I saw a picture at, in fact, you know, they've got all of this stuff going on. What they do now is, and people don't know, because even though when we allow people to win tickets and stuff, it's all done by computer now. You really don't get a ticket in your hand.
1: Oh, right.
0: You know, you get a thing, and we send the names in, and we get this thing come out, and then you make the contact. And they do it months and months in advance so that they don't have to cancel.
1: The selling of the tickets.
0: Yeah, they know that the place is going to be full or whatnot, because if they didn't get what they needed, then they may not do the concert.
1: Right.
0: So so this and we always do, when we have access to them, we do a win them before you can buy them. So if they go on sale on a Friday, you know, at 10 o'clock, well, maybe we'll go every day for 2 weeks and give people a chance to win them before anybody can even buy them.
1: Right.
0: Which is a little something to
1: reward
0: our listeners.
1: But I have saved many of the actual tickets. When you would actually get a ticket.
0: That's right. Ticketron.
1: Ticketron, that's right. And I have a stack of them. You
0: really?
1: The little ticket, and it tells you the row, the seat, and then the name of the concert or whatever. But that's, you know, old school.
0: You get an email now.
1: Now it's a
0: you get an email.
1: A Q code or whatever they're called, those little
0: QR
1: code. QR code, yeah, there you go. But anyway, nonetheless, it was fun. It brought a lot of people out. You know, this is kind of a pre-4th of July celebration. We've got July 4th on Saturday.
0: Independence Day.
1: 250. I should have worn my hat. I have a hat that says 250 America. 250. Can you believe that?
0: Yeah, you see my hat?
1: Nah. United States of America. What does it say down there? Oh, it does say it. 250th anniversary. Okay, I love it.
0: And
1: that's nice. Wow, I love all that business.
0: It's got the flag on the side.
1: It has the flag on the side, the eagle. This is nice. Where'd you get that?
0: Somebody gave it to me. They brought it to church and gave it to me as a gift.
1: Somebody gave it to me. A veteran gave me mine. And it says, I should have worn it. It says 250. Yours is
0: 1776, 2026.
1: It's real fancy.
0: It's got the eagle. It's got the Liberty Bell.
1: Bob's
0: I can't see the crack here, though. There's no crack showing on this Liberty Bell.
1: Oh no! Well,
0: yeah, but that's all right. There's a lot on the hat.
1: It's nice. That is really nice. I didn't see it said 250.
0: And the USA, USA. You man, that game was something yesterday.
1: I didn't. Well, I was at the deal, but I heard about it. Well, Will was there. He said not there.
0: He saw it at the Hooksville.
1: That's what I told him. I didn't know.
0: Was it free to get in, Will? It was free.
1: That's awesome.
0: And people have been watching it all over the country.
1: I know.
0: And this is exciting because. With all of that, this country don't do this, and we don't have this, and this ain't on it, man. People coming from around the world saying, whoa, look at this place.
1: That's right.
0: Look how huge it is. Look how much space people have. Look at the stores. Taste the food.
1: Yeah.
0: Oh, my good. Look, they got, what is this? They jumping on the back of bulls. They said they don't have sidewalks. Everybody drives everywhere. He said they got air conditioning. You know, they got people, over 1,000, some have died in France already because they don't do air conditioning. And over here, we take it for granted.
1: We take it for granted.
0: And if you don't have air conditioning, most people have it in their homes, but if you don't have it, then go to the mall.
1: Yeah. On the library.
0: Go to the library. Walk around.
1: A senior center. Yeah.
0: They really have taken this country for granted. And I'm afraid that passes down on the state level and on the city level. County level, city level at the same time. Because I can't figure out what's happening on terms of this water. I saw the piece that was posted by former Mayor Joe McComb.
1: Mm-hmm.
0: It goes back to 1984.
1: I read that and thought, how long did it take him to enter all that in there? But I'm very grateful for him putting that out
0: there. I read it in its entirety. Yeah. And that was only up to 2020. Hayden Head Sr., big mover and shaker in town.
1: In town, yeah.
0: And those guys started a water commission
1: yeah, a water,
0: to deal yeah. with future.

0: future water needs of right. Corpus Christi
1: right.
0: and said that desalination was going to be a key component.
1: Mm-hmm.
0: And he said this, but I've heard so much disinformation and misinformation about desalination than I've heard about any other subject. And we can say the same thing 42 years later. This is 42 years, and all the meetings and then the corporations they're using that water, and those how those guys formed the committee, and they met with them, and they talked about, and they taxed themselves, in effect, you know, to raise $150 million to help pay for it. So you got $150 million that the refineries, above and beyond what they pay, and then you've got another up to $120 million. Well, we don't know if we're going to get it, and we don't know if he's going. That's scary stuff.
1: Bob,
0: I don't know how. I don't know. I just don't know.
1: Bob, yeah, and I know you had two councilmen.
0: Yeah, they came in yesterday. Mark Scott and Roland Barrera.
1: Uh huh. Okay, and I know y'all talked about it. But what took place Tuesday? It truly was. It was somewhat unbelievable.
0: Well, I mean, they're saying we don't want the Inner Harbor Desal to even have a chance at being done. And you're talking about applying in the event that the Evangeline is tied up in legal stuff for the next 5 years or more. In effect, that the groundwater, what they're learning about the groundwater and the ground sinking and the challenges with all of this stuff, which is all speculative and will cost. It's not like that's going to be cheap. But they're saying that there's no way that that's going to happen with the Inner Harbor Desal. Forget the work. Forget the 12, the all the years. Forget the permitting. Well, if they're permitted by TCEQ, then TCEQ is crooked. If they're permitted by the EPA, then the EPA is corrupt. If it's approved and permitted by NOAA, then NOAA is corrupt. If it's approved and permitted by the Corps of Engineers, then the Corps of Engineers is corrupt.
1: Right.
0: But to say that in the event that that's where we don't have to go as an option, we're not even going to think about getting government grant. We're not even going to imagine. We don't want money. Donald Trump said, we're going to get money. How do you think money comes from the federal government? It comes through grants.
1: Right. Right. Bob, I no one can understand it. Because here, first and foremost, let's make something real clear. Because a couple of them, and when I say them, I'm talking about Carolyn Vaughn, Kaylin Paxson, Gil Hernandez, Sylvia Campos, and Eric Cantu. Just to be clear, because we're going to be very candid, because no one is trying to hide their stance, their position on this. No one is. They come forward and they say things you just described. So I'm not trying to...
0: Well, they said the government has been doing nothing. Right. They kicked the can down the road.
1: But I'm not trying to pinpoint anyone. They have put themselves out there. You have to be accountable for your vote. They themselves, along with the rest of the council, Bob, along with the rest of the council, rightfully have said, and through resolution, we must go find federal, well, maybe it wasn't even, it was federal grant funding and or state grant funding, because the ratepayers shouldn't bear this cost of desalination, right?
0: Right.
1: So we said that as a council. We passed resolution, Bob, a resolution that said exactly what I just said. And I went to D.C. three times to advocate. We took action. Our intergovernmental relations, Ryan Skrbarczyk, has worked to no end. Staff has worked. Now, staff isn't. Well, yeah, they do. They go look for grants, too. But it takes a team. We pull in Michael Cloud, Congressman Cloud, and say, hey, like, here's what we need you to do for us. Here's what we need to do. It takes a village. And it happened. It was happening. When Trump came, when the president came and said what he said, what avenue do you think he was talking about? This one. This was the avenue.
0: up to $100 million this year, then you can file for

0: later, Gans, later. Right. And once you're in, you're in.
1: You're in, exactly. And so we have to remember, and you said this, do we have to go on break? Or
0: no? Yeah, let's take a break real quick.
1: Yeah, yeah.
0: I'm going to hold that point. Stay with us. 882-5397-882-KEYS.
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0: counting down to Independence Day, Saturday, July the 4th. Now, I need to let you finish and get this off your system so we can talk about some other things, but
1: yeah,
0: it's important, and the people don't know. Most people don't know what's going on down there.
1: Well, right. And desalination is, it's controversial. And I had a gentleman yesterday. I went into HEB and I sat there in the aisle talking to him for at least 35 minutes. And he asked me about desal because he wasn't sure. He kind of followed, you know, but he didn't have it all down. And we were talking about it. But nonetheless, you're right. A lot of people don't, because you get a snippet here and there in the news. But let me say this. Because the point of contention is, y'all are gonna put the brine. Oops, y'all are gonna put the brine back into the bay, and that's gonna kill everything. The ecosystem is, you know.
0: Yeah, there's somebody that announced they're running for city council, and said, "Don't make our bay saltier," as though we're putting salt in that came from somewhere else.
1: Right, it was there, but here's the thing: the science proves that is not going to happen. And here's the other important thing. That proposed project, the Inner Harbor, has undergone one of the most rigorous environmental review processes required under state and federal law, Bob. Okay? The most rigorous. Because during the Biden administration, the EPA, the nation's foremost environmental... I mean, this is the EPA.
0: Environmental Protection Agency.
1: The nation's foremost environmental scientists, engineers, toxicologists,
0: right,
1: hydrologists, and experts, they reviewed the project. Okay, so the EPA, all of those experts, those are top-notch people, reviewed our project as part of the federal permitting process. And after that review, Bob, the EPA did not object to the state-issued discharge permit for the Inner Harbor. So, you know, there's nothing more you can say. It's like you said it. We met the requirements of the Clean Water Act. You cannot keep moving the goalpost. You just can't. And that's what's happening. And so... President Trump said what he said. We passed a resolution. Go get grant funding. No more loans. We don't care what Abbott gave us. Low interest loans, which we do. Certain council members, reflect that opinion. We need grants. No paying back. We need grants. That's what Tuesday was. Up to $120 million. But like you said...
0: Yeah, but you might not get all the $120 million.
1: Right.
0: And there's other people. Right. And it could be what... But we have a congressman on the Appropriations Committee that helped get this set up so that it's even possible.
1: Exactly.
0: And we don't know how much...

0: we're going to get, or if we're going to get anything. Well, you don't, you're not going to get nothing if you don't ask.
1: Exactly. You know, it's clear they're not going to support DCEL. They're just not.
0: They say now we do support DCEL, but just not in the inner harbor.
1: Yeah, well, guess what? The desalination that has been worked on, as you mentioned, way past 10 years ago, is what's on the table. So when they come up and when people come up and talk about all these other ones, those are not anywhere near where this one is. It's like saying, I need a car, Bob. I need a car, right? You need a car. Or like right now, so you can get to work and you can do what the things you need to do. Here's one right here that's built, and here's one that's in pieces that still needs to be built. You going to wait for that one to be built, or are you going to buy the one you need now?
0: Hey, the Nueces River Authority just ran out of money, and they've stopped the design phase, and Corpus Christi has $2.7 million in their coffers, and they've spent that $2.7 million.
1: For the record, I did not vote for that. There was no plan. There was no vision for anything. When I asked him, when I asked Byram, when he was before
0: and that's
1: us,
0: the director.
1: He's the director of
0: the Nueces River Authority.
1: Yes. We asked him if he was going to go to our customers, our water customers. He would not answer the question. So, and that's just aside from where's your plan? The other questions that I asked and others asked, where's the plan? What's the plan? There wasn't. And now you've got this. That was.
0: But the council members forced that. The council members forced that as another alternative to the inner harbor. Every time you turn around.
1: And it's not. That's the problem. There is no...
0: The Texas Tribune writes from the left side of the aisle. Their story about what happened on Tuesday is mind-boggling that they wrote it that way. And they quote, I don't know if you've ever seen it. I'll read it to you off the air. This is an ugly article. The council halted efforts to build the DCEL plant in September, capable of treating around 30 million gallons. They said they stopped it, and they've asked them to reconsider it, and they deferred it until September 1st. And then it goes into detail. We'll be back. Stay with us. Mayor Guajardo in the house.
2: With SRN News, I'm Rich Thomason in Washington. There are extreme heat warnings, other various weather advisories posted all across the east. A dangerous heat wave sends temperatures into the triple digits, humidity levels sky high as well, making it even more uncomfortable and dangerous. Unfurling a banner once they got there, police say a couple climbed to the very top of the Empire State Building, atop the antenna mast more than 1,400 feet above the street. They're under arrest now, facing a whole host of charges. Former CIA Director John Brennan is suing the Trump administration, demanding a court order that would require officials to preserve records from investigations targeting him. The World Cup, the U.S. beat Bosnia 2-0, advancing to the round of 16, the Americans keeping their World Cup dreams alive. The Dow futures up 70 points. More details, srnnews.com.
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4: AP Sports, I'm Mike Hempen. The U.S. is on to the round of 16 in the World Cup following a 2-0 win over Bosnia-Herzegovina. The Americans did it by playing with 10 men after losing a player to a red card following a foul in the 64th minute. This fan says they got the job done.
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7: Artificial intelligence is no longer just a technology story. It's rapidly becoming an energy story. The Department of Energy is now evaluating federal sites across the country for new AI infrastructure and data centers, including locations that could pair directly with advanced energy generation like nuclear power. The reason is simple. America's energy demand is surging as AI expands. In fact, the U.S. Energy Information Administration now projects power consumption will hit record highs in both 2026 and 2027, driven largely by data centers, artificial intelligence, and electrification. The challenge isn't whether AI will grow. It's whether we can build enough reliable generation to power it. 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And for the energy industry, that might be the defining question of the decade. I'm Kim Bilotto, host of the Energy Mix Radio Show. 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
5: 882-5397, 882-KEYS. Mayor Paulette Guajardo is here with me this morning. The Texas Tribune said a sharply divided Corpus Christi City Council declined Tuesday to apply for a federal grant to help build a proposed $978.8 million water treatment project. They traded insults and accusations on their way to a 5-4 vote that cast doubt on a proposed desalination plant meant to provide a drought-resistant water supply in about 3 years. Roy Scott Barrera suggested tapping a U.S. Bureau of Reclamation grant that offers up to $120 million to help build desal plants across the country. Mm-hmm. Barrera said he proposed it with little hope of it passing a bitterly conflicted council. I knew where it was going to go. I'm highly disappointed because I think we're here to serve. Councilmember Carolyn Vaughn said the agenda item was a waste of the council's time. I'm so glad you admitted that you put it here knowing full well no one was going to support it. Well, that's not quite true. Four people supported it.
6: That's right.
5: Four out of nine. That's almost half. Right. Because what you wanted to do was cause chaos, Vaughn said. She defended herself and the other four opposing council members whom she said Barrera recently called stupid on a radio show. You call people stupid, that's a childish thing to do. You do that whenever you have nothing to say. I don't think we're stupid. I think we're trying to protect the ratepayers and the taxpayers, said council member Cantu. The city council halted efforts in September to build a $1.2 billion desal plant capable of treating around 30 million gallons of seawater a day beginning in 2029, citing concerns about the cost and environmental impact. The city's water department asked the council to reconsider in early June after cutting the price tag to $980. They deferred that decision until September 1st, but with an August 26 deadline to apply for the federal grant, opponents said there's no approved project to seek money for. We do not have an approved council project to apply to this, said Councilmember Caitlin Paxton, who voted last fall to pause the Inner Harbor project. At the end of the day,

0: I don't support moving forward on this because we don't have a project that I support to apply this for. To apply this for. Two things. Chaos by three people putting in an agenda. I remember when the council moved it from having to have four to only three. And I know there's a faction on the council that does this all the time. So when Roland and them does it,
1: it's not okay.
0: It's a waste of time. Is that what I'm seeing happen here?
1: Yeah, that's exactly what Councilwoman Vaughn stated, which is very disingenuous. She is saying, of all those three signature memos that she signed, many of them, they were throwing things on the agenda. They did it on Tuesday. It was, I don't think she was one that signed, but there was a three signature memo. Okay. This is a perfect example to put an agenda, an item on the agenda that dealt with the auditor. Okay. It dealt with this mess going on with the audit.
0: Oh, the audit board.
1: And I asked the question because Peter is sitting there dumbfounded. You know why? Not one of those council members went to Peter to say, you're the city manager. We've got this issue with the, you know, with this situation.
0: With the audit
1: Let's talk about the council, right?
0: And
1: now,
0: the information.
1: Granted, the audit committee, I'm sorry, the auditor is hired by the audit. The auditor doesn't report.
0: Okay.
1: Right, to Peter. But it and you know, there's an audit committee
0: that handles all that. Well, that's because of semblance of independence.
1: But Bob, it's still a department under the organization. And so Peter was sitting there Tuesday, and I point blank asked him, did anyone who signed that three signature memo
0: to discuss it in council
1: go to you instead of bringing it to the council and quote unquote create chaos? We went on and on about this auditor situation. That conversation did not belong on the dais. It should have been discussed within internally. Peter should have been brought into it.
0: Okay.
1: And he wasn't. And that's the problem.
0: But that's what we see. We see a lot of chaos on the council.
1: Right.
0: But this part about there's not a council-approved project, you're talking about something that's in the last
1: 10
0: years or more have gone through an extensive. By every federal agency, state agency.
1: Well, when that councilwoman Paxton says that, she's referring to this council. Because up until those
0: other councils improved moving forward.
1: But up until those people who came on council came on and started opposing and started undoing what has been done, the progress that has been made with this project. Everything was moving. I mean, to the point of up to $120 million grant funding from the federal government, to the point of the president of the United States saying, I'm going to help y'all in your water situation. They are against desalination and they have the right to be, but to sit and go on and on, like you said, well, but no, these people aren't. No. EPA, no, maybe they're this. Oh, no, who, what? This deal, no, maybe that's not right. Or maybe these people aren't really certified. Just come out and say, we're not for it, guys. Because staff is spending a lot of time. You know how much time we lost when that was voted down on Tuesday? 3 years of staff time. And we wonder why people are leaving this organization and why Peter is having problems hiring people, leadership. I mean, you can't make this stuff up, and it's unfortunate, Bob.
0: Not
1: it
0: to
1: really
0: mention,
1: is.
0: It's time for his in a contract. He has to be evaluated.
1: No,
0: and they're saying we're not going to evaluate him either.
1: Yes, so it's comical.
0: In a council manager form of government, the council's not supposed to micromanage the city manager.
1: You know what? That's
0: a
1: problem.
0: They've got him jumping through hoops.
1: Yes.
0: All over the place.
1: But I will say this.
0: With the threat of 5 votes to remove you if you don't do what we say.
1: Right. Exactly. And Peter has to stand stronger. I'm just going to say it. Because we have come, the train has come off the rails.
0: Off the rails.
1: Off the rails. And so there's just a lot going on.

0: his contract says we must evaluate him, and we're already behind. It's July, in May. Last year, they had just gotten on council in January. So they asked, can we push it forward because we've not been through a budget season with him? Okay, fine. So we did it in November. You have to get back on track. But Kevin, you know what? If they don't want to evaluate him, that's fine.
1: Yeah, well, Kevin says, and where is it? It says, he says, hold on, I'm trying to pull it up. He says, the voters, through their council, made their choice. Now, but when you vote for people, you don't know what that is going to be on those different issues, Kevin. Nobody knows. I'm sure that there are voters out there, like myself, who voted for some of the members on this council, who told me that they were going to keep all options on the table until they came through with something. And now they're spending all their time to stop one option that's been permitted, that's been vetted from the state to the federal government. That doesn't make sense to me.
0: Right. Right. And I think everybody, what I was told from many people was people that endorse them.
1: And stop saying, Mayor, you've lost multiple times. She didn't lose. We're losing. Didn't you hear about the amount of time, of staff time, that they have been paid? What do you mean the voters don't want that option? How do you know that when there's only about 20, 30, 40 people that show up to council all the time? Most people working, Kevin. They got jobs, man. They got lives. They got things to do. And they're hoping that the council looks out for them going into the future. You've got the industries of the port. You've got the families that are here. You've got the what are you talking about? He said, easy, Tiger.
0: What's his comment? Easy, Tiger.
1: His comment is the voters don't want the Inner Harbor D-cell.
0: Okay, so...
1: And the only way you know that is to do what? Is to do what?
0: But here's the thing, Kevin, and we appreciate your texting in or what have you, but Kevin, you know how many emails, do you know how many phone calls, do you know how many times I get stopped from people that do want desalination, people that are on the other side? So I respect your position, but to say the voters don't want it, you can't say that. That's like me saying everybody wants desal. I know they don't. There's different sides to this.
1: That's right.
0: We have to respect that. And in whatever side you're on as a council member, you have to rely on the information that you have. And we do have, I'm talking to Kevin here, the EPA under the Biden administration approved, and I don't know what your stance is as to why you're opposed to it, but approved the project. So, and here's the other thing I want to clear up. You have a council member, and Councilman Cantu, who repeatedly says, why should the residents pay for this? $980 million. The residents shouldn't pay for this. Industry should pay for this. Well, maybe he wasn't there the day they presented, this chart. But we have known this as long as we have been talking about desal, Bob. And what I'm looking at is a pie chart that says customer classes that use greater volumes of water will bear a proportionally higher share of the total cost of the Inner Harbor plant project. What does it say there? Residential is what percentage, Bob?
1: Is 13%. Commercial, that's businesses, 14%. Large volume users, like industry, 31%.
0: Right.
1: And wholesale to the other entities that buy water from us, 42%.
0: So we are not, we meaning the residents, are not bearing the cost of the entire plant.
1: 88% is buried by somebody other than residents.
0: 13% of $980 million is about $127 million, Bob. So, again, to your point, this misinformation that keeps going out. And look, I'm not saying $127 is pocket change. I'm not saying that at all. But we are not taking on $980 million. Large volume, or industry is taking on 31% of that $980 million. Wholesale customers are taking on 42% of that $980 million.

0: And then commercials, 14%. So, you know, we as council members have a responsibility to put out the right information. And it's disheartening when you have a council member out there saying, we're all going to pay and it's not fair. And it's just beyond me. But here are the facts.
1: Right, yeah, no chance of having another election on it. In fact, what would that do? Even with the pipeline, the election defeated it. Mary Rose went forward and did it. And everybody's grateful.
0: Bob, you know what? They don't want to support desal. And they should just come out and say we're not.
1: But they say we do, but just not
0: well,
1: in the harbor.
0: Well, talk is cheap. Talk is cheap. And here's the thing. They can plan on all these other ones that are 10 years out, 8 years out, some that don't even have a plan that they keep talking about. What's on the table, what is supported by the federal government, by the state government, that's what's on the table.
1: And the federal government wanted to fund and help fund this.
0: Yeah.
1: And they said no.
0: They said no.
1: Okay.
0: They turned down up to $120 million for the citizens of Corpus Christi to have water in the next 3 years. That's
1: we'll be
0: what
1: right
0: happened.
1: Back. Don't go away.
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1: Oh my, not sure you should be out in public like that.
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1: I think that would be a good idea.
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1: I can see that. 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
0: because we can. On second thought, can I just wear my Colair uniform, sir?
1: Jesse, I support your decision 100%.
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0: We are back with more of the Bobby Jones Show. Listen, folks, Odie's Pizzeria, a traditional Neapolitan pizza, made the same way it's been done in Naples, Italy, for generation after generation. 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Don't forget to tell them it was Bob that told us about y'all. Amaya, I want to talk about let's talk about something different that I think we all can or should agree on, although there's some people who say, you know, I ain't got $20 to me, and how come it ain't free and ain't enough parking? What's planned for this Independence Day weekend?
1: So Independence Day weekend, Saturday, the 4th of July, 9 a.m., and this is probably the most important part of the day. Lots of festivities that I'll go through really quickly, but most important part is 9 a.m. at Sherrill Veterans Memorial Park. excuse me, we're going to have a beautiful patriotic ceremony that we have every single year. It's put on by the Mayor's Committee for Veterans Affairs, a presentation of colors, of course, our wonderful veterans band of Corpus Christi, and there's going to be so much more. We're going to have a guest speaker, Skylar Barker. He's the commander of the Purple Heart, chapter 598. He will be there, and that is from 9 a.m., to 10 p.m. I mean, I'm sorry, 9 a.m. to 10 a.m. And so we'll have Martin Longoria. Again, the presentation of colors, I'll give a welcome and our band will perform. So I want to invite everyone to please attend if you can. We have to continue putting real emphasis on why we're celebrating, why we have fireworks, why we have all of this celebration that is happening, such as on

0: the Great Lawn at Water's Edge Park. We're going to have live music, food trucks, a vendor market, a beer garden, giveaways, lots of tents and picnic tables. It is free admission. Anyone can come. Our great partners, the Corpus Christi Regional Transportation Authority, is offering free park and ride shuttle from City Hall and the courthouse with drop-offs at Water Street and John Sartain Street. And for more information, you can go to the website and get that info. But that's from 1 p.m. That starts at 1 p.m. on the Great Lawn to 10 p.m. Of course, at 9:30 is when you can see the wonderful display of fireworks happen as they do every single year. So you can grab a spot anywhere along shoreline and beyond, even North Beach, and watch those fireworks that start at 9:30. The other thing I wanted to let everyone know is our litter critter will be in at the Flower Bluff High School on July 11th. And so that's that, Bob. And I just want to say this. I know we've had a lot of, you know, this conversation, which has not been a pleasant one in regards to, you know, voting down this grant funding opportunity. But I want everyone to know that I remain very optimistic, because one vote doesn't change the reality of our water needs. And we're going to continue to work towards what is needed. And I can't predict how it's going to happen, Bob, but we're here to lead. We're here to make the hard decisions, and we're trying hard, and we're going to continue to.
1: Thank you for stopping by.
0: Thank you, Bob.
1: All right, more of the Bob Jones Show when we return. KYS Corpus City, Texas, 8 o'clock. 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

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Don't forget to tell them Bob, it was that told us all about y'all.

0: is Three Doors Down, Kryptonite, and it's a pleasure to be on the Bob Jones Show for the 345th edition of the Flanagan's Freedom Forum, where we educate and articulating and seeking out the truth, and the truth will make us free. And today we're talking about AI in general and AI data centers. We're going to get to it. And we are very fortunate that we have a very special guest, and I can personally attest to her ability to make AI work for you, because some of the projects we've been doing in getting information and gathering data has been greatly assisted by our guest today, and Dr. Sue Elwood. She's a professor in education at TAMUCC, and she spends her days teaching people how in the education department and in general how to use AI technology effectively, make it a tool that works for you. So, Dr. Elwood, can you tell us about your credentials and what's your thoughts on AI in general?
1: Thank you, Sean. I'm glad to be here. And I have a instructional design and educational technology doctoral degree, and I love technology. It's like Christmas for me, opening up new applications or new things. AI has come onto the front a few years ago, and it's rapidly changing, and it's rapidly changing how we live in this world and how we interact. It's, to me, comparable to electricity or the internet in its potential scope, but like those technologies, it has benefits.

0: and harms. It depends entirely on how, where, and for whose benefit it's being deployed. But it does lack intuition and empathy. We'll always need humans. AI will never replace people. It is replacing some jobs. But what has been said in many of my academic conferences and my birds of a feather groups is that AI will not replace people, but those who know how to use AI will replace those who don't. And so it should always be used to augment human capability, but never to automate critical thinking or replace that genuine human oversight. And I've seen critical thinking, we struggle with that. That's something we look at in education, and we're constantly trying to stay on top of how do we make sure we ensure critical thinking. And so we've seen things where, think about the TI calculator when it first came out and how people were saying, oh, this is good, this is not good, it doesn't allow kids to think. And then I think it was 7 years later that all of a sudden, oh, they can use the TI calculator on some of their major standardized tests.
1: Oh, yeah, in other words, the slide rules went to the graveyard.
0: Right.
2: Yeah, I hated them things. But then we weren't allowed to use calculators when I was in school, not even a hand calculator, but the natural tendency is if you don't use it, you lose it. Atrophy. And it's easy enough that whatever they spit out, it's worse than Cliff Notes. You know, remember the Cliff Notes back in the day?
0: Right.
2: Now, you're too young for that, but and, you know, rather than read the book.
0: Right.
2: You know, but I always preferred to read the book. But the point is, the natural tendency is to lean on it once they do it, once they get exposed to it. You know, it's almost addictive.
0: Yeah.
2: So what's to stop it? I know what you're saying, that it's not for that. It's not supposed to replace the critical thinking, you know, the twit.
1: Well, hold it,
2: that's
1: Bob.
2: Not what's happening.
1: Hold it. The deal is that you can look at, you know, an analogy. For instance, how many of you know how to butcher a cow? In other words, we're used to going to the store and buying, you know, a pound of hamburger, you take it home, you cook it. But the reality is if the store ever went away, you would have to, if you wanted to have some beef, you'd have to go out, raise the beef, slaughter it, and do it yourself. People don't know how to do that anymore. They do know how to go to the store, and possibly we're anticipating a society where the AI is not going away. And, you know, that, yeah, fewer and fewer people are going to be able to know those skills. But, you know, is it, and I've expressed that myself, but after thinking about it, is like, you know, how tenuous is going to be our ability to use AI. For instance, like kids on the track team, I found, you know, because they were using AI a long time before I was for GPS when we were going to meets and stuff. And, you know, that was really handy. But then I found out later some of them couldn't read a map.
2: But I agree with what she's saying.
1: Yeah.
2: I'm just saying that the natural innate tendency is once you get exposed to somebody doing the majority of the work or the key amount of the work, the tendency is to lean on it.
0: So with Cliff Notes, I'd agree with you on that, because I do remember when Cliff Notes came out and people were using it and almost relying on it too much.
2: Yes.
1: They wouldn't read the book. You just read the Cliff Notes. That was a lot easier.
0: But with AI, we're moving now. We were doing a prompt design when ChatGPT first came out. People didn't know what this was. I remember the first time I opened it up and I put a query in there. I put a question in there and came back with this, you know, illustrative, huge answer. And I thought, wow, this thing's powerful. Then we learned about, well, how do we start to work with this? And it took me back to the internet days when Web 2 came out and you had all these applications come out, like we have Adobe Express and Canva still now, that they've morphed in with AI and integrated in them. But they started off as kind of like a Web 2 application where it's like, oh, I can quickly develop a flyer. I can quickly do something, right? With AI, we're
2: Well, it's good that people like you are on the wall, like the watchman on the wall, because the tendency is because they teach it. They have a thing called teaching. There's been some lawsuit. One guy exposed a company for doing it, and he wound up dead in his apartment. The devices that they were using to teach, they were stealing it from other places to educate, to teach the AI, you know, the information and how to. I mean, it's just a world that's strange to most of us, except for the end product. I ask it something, it tells me, and I run with it.
0: Yeah.
1: Are there dangers in that?
0: We have some inherent dangers in that

0: I can use it for good. I can use it for evil. It's all behind who's, what's their intent, and how are they using it?
1: How do you know you can trust what it says?
0: You have to vet it. When I look at the sources, so yeah. I'll run a query with it. I'll thought partner. We're calling it thought partnering now, where I've changed the way I look at the computer almost and the way I use it, in that I can literally turn on the microphone and talk a prompt, and it comes right back at me, or you know, it might at most take about 5-10 seconds, and then I can I treat it like it's an assistant to me. I can do that. I want to create, innovate. I have lots of ideas in my mind, haven't been able to have time to get them down. Now you can see where, hey, I might be able to get more of these done because I have this innovation with me. The downside, it all comes to the motivation, the intent. Yes, I tell my students, especially when ChatGPT first came out, and even my students who are instructional design technology, I see some apprehension. Anymore, I don't. But in the beginning, I saw apprehension, and I just said, it's like this. By that cell phone, I would hold up my cell phone and I would say, this is something that I used to think, I am not going to allow this into my house just yet. I had two young boys and I thought, I'm not going to allow this in. It's not going to be something that I'm going to let them have their face in all the time.
2: Mama bear.
0: Yeah, being a little mama bear. They're texting with somebody. You're like, oh, this is strange. I'm not used to having conversations going on in my house and I can't hear them. You know, it's like I grew up with the phone tethered to the wall, you know. So I look at it as, yeah, there could be bad, but it's you draw the line in the concrete, I tell people now, not just the sand, but you stand on, as for me and my house, we will stand and serve on the good and make it all for good. And whatever is out there that is evil, it can be turned to good. What side are you standing on? And you make that decision and you stand for that. Because AI is also, I think you alluded to it, Bob, AI is also, it needs to be fed. It's gathering information. And so feed it. Feed it good queries. Feed it good, you know, creative ideas that you can start to envision into products. Claude Code now is coming out to where you can talk and basically have it create an app or a website for you. I don't have to go into HTML code like I did way in the beginning. You know, I can have it create for me and with me. So it's, how do you want to use it? Good or bad? Stand on your side.
1: Okay. When we come back from the break, we're going to continue with the subject. And I think Dr. Elwood's got some very good information for the listeners as to how you can more effectively wield AI to do something positive for you.
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0: Okay, Bob, we are here with the 345th edition of Flanagan's Freedom Forum, and our special guest is Dr. Sue Elwood, a professor in education in educational technology at TAMUCC, and she's been going over talking about AI in general with Bob and I. But
1: very interesting, too. You're giving me hope that the monster can be controlled, at least at this stage.
2: Right. It can be tamed, and it can be a wonderful asset to your life. You can automate some things. Maybe there's things in your life and your workflow.
0: Well, let me give you a specific example. We were in a CDF working group, and Sue was there, and we were posing questions for the county commissioners' court, some information we'd like to include in some, when we'll get into it, some negotiation and doing the data centers. And I had a general idea, and Sue said, well, speaking of the computer here, so I did, and boom, it shot out. It made me look really good, and then I had my wife proofread it before I sent it over to the county commissioners, and she comes back and looks kind of puzzled. There isn't any grammar or spelling errors in this, and it sounds really good. Did you do this? I said, no, AI did this, but anyhow.
2: But it's all in the prompt.
0: Yeah, it's in the prompt. It was my genius behind it.
2: It is, but honestly. Sean has a wonderful way of keeping everything organized in his head, and he gets to his main points, and so he's easy to work with. And I was working with him in that task force, and he was sitting there looking at the notes, and there were four of us sitting around. And Sean's the one sitting there taking the notes. He had led the meeting, and then he takes the notes and synthesizes them in on the spot. And I'm just waiting for him to take a breath so I can say, Sean, wait.
0: Bob does that all the time, waiting for me to take a breath.
2: Yeah. and it comes out that quick. And so I was trying to empower Sean, say, look, I want you to be able to do this, because if you thought partner with AI, you, instead of going through me, third party, how much greater Sean's creativity, Sean's knowledge can turn into something creative for him.
0: Yeah, in other words, the listeners in the audience, you know, in other words, you got a project or something you're thinking about doing, or, you know, and for me, it was like, okay, you know, we put this together, and I had these ideas, and it's like, what's the best way to state it? Plus, it brought in some data that I didn't have in my fingertips. Mm-hmm. Do you want to describe the process, and what are the different AIs possible to use out there for their listeners?
2: Okay, so just in that scenario, just in my time working with Sean, I've been using a combination of ChatGPT, Gemini, and then I have a TAMU system where it lays two or three search tools side by side, and you can compare their output and decide to merge what you receive for a response, or to go with one in particular.
0: So yeah, in other words, we'd give it a query, or, you know, say, we'd like to say this, and it wasn't just one option. It'd give us two or three options, then you could choose which ones you wanted. And how would, you know, if the listeners, how would they go about getting to the point we were at?
2: There's different types of AI. And so

0: far, we're just talking about general AI and just mainly large language prompting. And so I'll start with that because that's how I would say anybody that started with AI started there. That's what ChatGPT first came out with. So you think about different prompts. What I like to do when I was working with Sean here, and I do a lot in my life, is I create a scenario. I'll say scenario colon, and I'll give the scenario, and I might give it the perspective from me. I'm wanting help with something. I might give it the perspective of, for instance, Sean, he's leading something, right? And I tell a little bit about that scenario. And then I start to ask the questions that I want to ask, and it comes out with all sorts of information. So the better the prompt, the better the feedback. And then you thought partner, then you read that feedback, and then you that spurs more questions, or there's something it gives you in the feedback and you want a better definition, more conceptual examples of that. So you copy and paste it right back in and say, give me some examples of that. So you just thought partner, you have this conversation, if you will, with it via text, or in that, like in that case when I was in that meeting with you, and I'm like, I just got to hit the microphone on this guy. And so I said, wait, speak it, Sean, try this, because I wanted you to see that initial.
1: Yeah, it was really something. I don't use the talking part of the AI, but you can. And we did at that time. In other words, I spoke into the computer, gave it the prompt, and it spit something back, and then you refine it. It was like if you got the AI set up properly, it's almost like a thought or a knowledge Sherpa for you. In other words, let's organize it. Okay, now give us more of this. Give us more. But the critical part is you, the human, have got to be looking at what it gives you and either accepting it or rejecting it, asking for more, or moving on with it. So it's a partnership, but the human's definitely in a driver's seat.
0: Definitely, definitely. And then we got into concepts that I remember sitting in a meeting, and it was about that 3.5%.
1: Yeah.
0: And I said, would an infographic be helpful there? Because it sure would for me. And so I asked Sean, did you understand what all was just said? Because I was up there at my last hair follicle on parts of it, you know. And then Sean says, sure, I can write that up for you. And I did that at home. I took Sean's email and plugged it in. Within 10 minutes, I had a nice infographic. And then Sean comes back and emails and says, you are so awesome.
1: Well, and yeah, I know there was mutual admiration society here, but it, you know, it's like, you know, not sincere. And the deal was that Sue produced what I would call a logic flow chart, which if this, then this happens, therefore, down the other side of the paper, that happens. And rather than having a couple paragraphs of verbiage, by putting it into a diagram, it made it much clearer. Mm-hmm. And this is something that the AI did. And it was just, and then I sent it up to the county commissioners and Mike Pusley, and he looked at it and said, wow, that's really useful. Yes. So, you know, it's the deal is, folks, is AI is like Sue's been saying, it's got good and bad things, but if you can deploy it and control it, it's really useful.
2: But I just want to bring up that it's been

0: Gemini.
1: I gave up after about, I saw a list of about 50 or 80. They're coming out all the time, but there are so many different, I was telling Sean the last week, I've been taking a training, I invest in myself, you know, and there is a website out there where you can see the top leading, and that's where I said I stopped at 50 to 80. But I would say for getting started, I still like to use ChatGPT for images, like the infographics, and I'll use Gemini or ChatGPT for large language models.
0: We'll be back, y'all. Don't go away. Flanagan's Freedom Forum in full stride.
2: SRN News, I'm Rich Thomason in Washington. Just in time for the Independence Day holiday, a dangerous heat wave has intensified across a large swath of the east. Didn't cool down much overnight, and dangerously high temperatures and humidity in the forecast for today. Iran warns that oil tankers moving through the Strait of Hormuz must use its approved routes or face a forceful response. Meanwhile, Vice President Vance remains optimistic about talks regarding the fate of the Strait. After more than 4 years, Russia's war on Ukraine intensifies. An intense overnight Russian attack, drones and missiles, on the capital, Kiev. A daredevil couple has been arrested after scaling the Empire State Building, the very top, unfurling a banner about the power of love and peace. Opening bell on Wall Street, stocks starting off the day higher. More details, srnnews.com.
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1: 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We're calling on ERCOT and the PUC to take immediate oversight control of this issue with a six-month moratorium until our legislators address it in the next session. 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

0: Bob, on the 345th edition of Flying Against Freedom Forum, we have Dr. Sue Elwood, who teaches students out at A&M Corpus how they can use AI effectively, especially in the field of education. And we're going to get right back to her. But in the meantime, I've got two special announcements I got to come up and get them in. On this Saturday, Independence Day, the 4th of July at 9 a.m. at the Nueces County Courthouse, and on the side facing away from Leopard Street will be the public reading of the Declaration of Independence. So that's this Saturday at 9 a.m. Also coming up is a citywide prayer on the 8th of July at 6 p.m. down at the Cole Park Amphitheater. A prayer, our focus, gratitude for the rain we received. We had a prayer group earlier, and we asked for rain. We got the rain, and now we're saying thank you. So public officials and the group of ministers are going to be there 6 p.m. on the July 8th, citywide prayer. But back to what we're talking about. Now, final thing, we're going to get into what's happening with AI data centers right here in Corpus Christi, but let's put a bow tie on this. How would you safely go about, if you're one of the, you're talking to the listeners, how would you safely go about using AI at home, and how can you avoid any pitfalls using AI?
1: Okay, good. So practical safety tips. You already know, don't share your sensitive personal information, your social security, your bank account, your medical records, your passwords, you know that. But also verify important information. We talked about that a little bit earlier. AI can hallucinate is the word. And hallucinate means it makes up facts with confidence. So always double check the medical, legal, or financial advice that's given by AI. And it's easy to do because whenever it gives you its output, there are always links into where it's getting that information, right after that same paragraph, for instance. So click into those links and make sure they're reputable links. And you often find yourself reading those resources and gaining more questions to ask back into AI as well. Use reputable platforms. And so Bob was asking that a little bit earlier. You might want to write these down. ChatGPT, Claude, Google Gemini, Microsoft Copilot. Those are some of the leaders in large language models, they're called, where you do a lot of the thought partnering. Try to avoid sketchy apps, which you're not going to know which ones they are probably when you start. But those are the top five, I say. ChatGPT, Claude, Google Gemini, Microsoft Copilot. And then read your privacy settings. I don't always do that as well as I should when I'm signing up for an app or something, right? But do take a look at that. Talk to your kids about AI, what it is, what it can't do, the risks, and be willing to listen to the kids too, because a lot of times there's reverse mentoring in that they've been into technology. They're more adaptable and they want to learn technology quicker usually. There are such things as deep fakes, chat

0: bot manipulation. So be able to
1: just quickly explain a deep fake in a chat box. What did you say? A bot.
0: Chat bot manipulation. Deep fakes are, gosh, with AI, we're just talking large language models right now dealing with text. But
1: right.
0: I just noticed in a feed coming to me this morning saying, oh, learn Claude code in 4 hours and you'll be able to make your own AI avatar. So if I took a picture of Bob, I could make an avatar that looks just like you. Your voice is on the radio. I could take your voice off the radio and I could have that avatar looking a lot like you anymore. It used to look like cartoons. And just in a year or two, we can make the avatar look very real, photorealistic, and have the audio. So some people are using that, like when they have podcasts. Some people are using large language models to help them determine, here's my content, study Bob Jones' website, you know, take a look at it and see what all the content is. Make myself, if I'm you, make myself more competitive with others. And so ChatGPT or any of these would help you do that by analyzing someone else and going out and studying what are the trends with you and your competitors and being able to help give you headings and subheadings for topics, for upcoming topics, for instance, just in your world.
1: Sitting there doing that sounds like obesity is going to run supreme. I mean, you're sitting there and you're almost like a programmer now. And the machine is doing it all, and you're just putting in what it needs to produce.
0: But what it produces is not you, per se. You bring in that human element, and it might help you, because I went through a training a couple years ago, and she was someone who had large content, you know, and then into brief shorts and things she put on social media. So very similar to podcasting, and she was a podcaster. And she just showed how she used it to help her frame out what topic should I choose next.
1: So that's
0: she was
1: all
0: very much in the mix.
1: That's the deep fake stuff.
0: Well, it can lead into the deep fake. So someone else could take that. I guess things all the time.
2: Okay, like an
0: the
2: example.
0: Mouth doesn't sync up.
2: Let me give an example of deep fake. I've seen it myself on YouTube. Like, I like to follow Victor Davis Hanson. And
1: right.
2: There's something in there, you know, I was like, did he say that controversial thing? And then I looked at, you know, the originator, and it wasn't his normal website. It was a different thing, and I hit it, and it's like, no, this is a deep fake, that this is somebody wants you to think that Victor Davis Hanson is saying this, but it's not him. Mm-hmm. So you got to be,
0: yes.
2: You know, if you see somebody you like, you got to go back and verify, okay, is this actually legitimate? Is it coming from a legitimate source, or has mm-hmm. it been manipulated by the person that just put it up there for their own
0: right.
2: Use.
0: Thank you. That's summarizing good. Click into whatever you see, and is it real? Is it from that person or not?
2: Oh, yeah. Yes. In other words, it's like I personally get kind of upset. You know, I see this thing. It's like, okay, a rock group from 1968 I'd never heard of. And then I look at it, and it's like, well, the reason I never heard of it is it never existed. In other words, they made it up. This is AI music.
1: Got a text in from Jim B. He said, good morning, folks. I was listening to a program dealing with AI the other day. This one was talking about a study done concerning shutting down some of these real powerful AI systems. They found that many of these systems greatly resisted being shut down. One even tried to restart. If you can't shut them down, how do you control them?
0: I've heard that too. I wasn't going to go there totally, but I've heard that too. And Elon Musk was warning against that in the last few years, saying we need to back up and start with ethics and, you know, all of that, but how do you do that worldwide when you have different countries and different perspectives, right?
2: Well, let's put this in perspective, like you said, to answer what he's talking about, because there's different levels of AI. In other words, it's like the different requirements they have is like AI is kind of like energy. Well, there's nuclear energy, there's solar energy, there's fossil fuel energy. AI's got different levels of like that. He's talking about, I think, what you got when
1: Siri.
2: You're
1: Siri. Turn off.
2: Yeah.
1: Siri goes off. Supposed to be shut down. Siri, turn on. They come on. Wait a minute. If you shut down, how you can hear me say turn on? I should be able to have to go manually turn, not just say it. So it doesn't really shut down. It doesn't really turn off. And then, so how do you control them?
0: Right. And that's our struggle. I struggle mm-hmm. with that as well. Because I'm constantly looking at who's behind the major industry. And from what I've seen, I don't want to get into

0: total swings of it, but I've seen some who lead more and they ask deeper questions and they seem to have better values that they instill through their products. And then I have some like the data center coming up in Utah.
1: Yeah.
0: I have a difficult problem trying to support that leader behind that because they
1: Stop. We're going to come back to that. Go into the different type of data centers there are because some of them aren't nearly as problematic.
2: Nefarious.
1: Nefarious would be the word. Or have far less effects on the environment.
0: Right.
1: So what are the different data centers? Because you got five types listed.
0: Right. I got five types. And I'd heard about hyperscale and edge data centers. And
1: now we've got an edge data center in town already.
0: Right.
2: Around the corner.
1: Functioning.
0: Yeah. Right. And so I thought about the other different types of centers that I'd seen. And I thought, well, just how many different type of data centers are there? So I did a thought partnering session with, I forget if it's ChatGPT, Gemini, or which one, or I think I used a few of them. And it came up with five different AI data centers. So who uses them? What do they cost the community? The five major types are the enterprise data center. That's your corporate core. And so the users of that, targeted users, are your banks, your hospitals, your insurance companies. And then you have co-location data centers. They share a digital apartment, if you will. Those targeted users are your mid to large businessmen, telecom companies, e-commerce platforms, and those are considered like a medium community resource impact risk. And the enterprise.
1: In other words, they don't need as much water and electricity. Right. In other words, it's not a big deal.
0: Right, right. Okay. And then you've got the hyperscale data center. That's your industrial data factories. And so that's global. That's the global public. People using the AI tools, the streaming, the searching, the cloud storage, the large online platforms, that's extremely high.
1: That's the effects on the community are extremely high.
0: Right. Yeah. A lot of water, a lot of electrical output, a lot of, we'll get into hopefully some effects here later on. Even things like the vibrations set off from it. You can take your phone and cover up that microphone, but with these large hyperscale data centers, it's like the waves go right through your hand. What's that doing to the human body, right? So that's hyperscale data center. And then
1: that's the one they're thinking about putting up out in Nueces County over between Robstown and Caledon.
2: The Hut 8 thing? Hut 8?
1: Hut 8.
0: Hut 8's the company. Beacon Point is what they're calling
1: that
0: particular location. And then there's edge data centers. And those local users, targeted users, are local cell phone companies, autonomous vehicles, regional smart grid systems, and that has very low impact to the community. And then modular data centers, those are the plug-and-play containers. They are targeted users. Those targeted users are remote industrial sites, disaster relief zones, construction zones, those pop-up crates, right? And that's a low community resource impact. So this hyperscale data center that's coming near us and that's they're trying to come all across the nation and the world, I see it as a parallel. I've told Sean, I see it as a parallel to what I've seen in corporate farming popping up. And the lack of transparency is the problem as well, is transparency of communication. And for me, the lack of regard for the immediate community.
1: Exactly. And look, we're coming up on a break. And when we get back, I'd like you to share your experience, you know, because you're coming from an agrarian background like myself, which is very copacetic. But the agrarian background is why you basically have been looking and seeing some of the negativity that these large-scale data centers can bring to a community.
0: Right. I see some parallels there. That
2: don't go away. 882-5397. 882-KEEPS if you want to weigh in.
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0: We've been talking on this edition of Flanagan's Freedom Forum, AI. It's a giveaway right now. Artificial intelligence. It's not intelligent. It's artificially designated as intelligence. But what is it? The data centers, the world in general, with a special guest, Dr. Sue Elwood, Texas A&M University Corpus Christi Professor of Education in Tech and Instructional Design.
1: Yeah, your agrarian background got you kind of concerned about the effects of these large-scale data centers are facing right here in Corpus. Can you kind of clue us in on that?
2: Sure. There's 5 points I'd like to make to that. The first one is the stewardship of the land, and this is probably the greatest for me, being growing up as a farmer's daughter. Farmers and ranchers understand that land, water, and air are not infinite. They're inheritances to be passed down. You don't burn through topsoil or drain an aquifer for a single season's profit. Data centers treat our resources the exactly opposite mindset. And so that speaks to me a lot as someone from an agrarian background. And water is life. We all know that. And so the South Texas farmers have lived through drought after drought. We in Corpus Christi were told we're going to be the first city to dry up not too long ago. We have a single hyperscale data center that can consume gallons of water per day for cooling. I know they're saying closed loop, but from what I've thought partnered with AI between and asking for just 2025 to 2026 resources, it says even closed loop systems must off put their water because it's so corrosive they have to switch it out. And it's not 5 to 7 years like they're trying to tell us now. If they have technologies where they've made that so 5 to 7 years is possible, great, but show us, give us some pilot, not the the PILOT, but the trial sample that you've done. Show us where that's done, or are we supposed to be the first one? That's not a comfortable position necessarily to be in when it comes to something like the water resource. And then the third point is rural agricultural community bears the cost. So historically, industrial projects get sited near farming communities. And from what I've seen and what AI thought partner and agreed with me is, and with resources, sources, is that because land is cheap and political resilience is presumed to be low. So farmers know this pattern. We've seen refineries, we've seen landfills, feedlots, corporate farming comes in. I've seen hog centers come in to back home where initially 10 years ago they came in and I drove past one and I said, this is ridiculous because you could smell it 3-4 miles away. I thought they won't last. My dad took me out driving about 3 years ago, and we parked right in front of, on the road, in front of one of these hog centers, and Dad says, roll your window down. I looked at him like he's crazy, because I said, Dad, I don't want to smell that. And he says, roll your window down. So I did, and I could smell, as the breeze came through, I could smell the ozone smell. Like

0: smell in a doctor's office. Because they've attached these boxes on the sides of the hog houses, people have to go in now with a white, you know, jumper on over their clothes because they need to be clean, that clean, to go into that hog center, which is a very controlled environment. Those hogs never see the light of day. So that's what we've seen, what I've seen in my time. And so this now, seeing this huge data center come in, and to me it's like in the beginning hog house stage where it stinks for miles, right? There's a lot of things wrong with it. And so I'm not saying that AI is bad. I'm not saying that the direction of AI or the potential for AI is bad, but I don't agree with the way they're going about it. And they're not investing in the communities to hear the communities come back. They're not regarding the communities for their health. So the fourth point about how my background shapes this with an agrarian background is long-term thinking versus your quarterly profits. Farmers have to plan in decades and generations. Tech companies plan in fiscal quarters. And data centers, the way they are being put out now, may be obsolete in 10 to 15 years or less.
1: Or less.
0: Yeah. I've heard Elon Musk saying, how can we put them in space? I've seen that China has them already in the deep ocean. Both those places are extremely cold. So why do we deal with it now with all this heat source right next to where we are? Other countries like Norway, Finland, Germany, they're looking at the heat source and they're trying to figure out how do we bring that back in. And they figured out how to harvest that heat source and help help the utilities in those countries. Why aren't we doing more of that type of environmental awareness? I'll call it environmental morality, you know. I don't know how people put their heads on the pillows at night if they're not thinking about the people in the communities that they're affecting, especially. And the last one is energy in the grid. Farmers depend on reliable, affordable power for the irrigation, for the cooling and operations. Data centers are competing for that same grid capacity, and there won't be a competition. They'll take over. They'll drive up the cost for everyone else. And so ERCOT itself has warned us about that.
1: Yeah, and what, you know, I just recently got some good news, a conversation I had with Commissioner Mike Pusley about the data center that's going in here now, is that the county has hired a lawyer that specializes in data center law and regulations. And so they've kind of adopted more of a, hey, we would be far better off holding off on that. And so I think they're applying the brakes that they have as much as possible. We've had discussions, and Hope Melkin's been critical in this, and in doing discussions with some of the people in government, state governments, our local reps, and the governor's office and such. And the deal is that we're coming up with a campaign to pressure the regulatory agencies such as the Texas Public Utilities Commission, ERCOT, because they have the ability to withhold permits from these data centers for a period of time, 6 months or a year, until the data centers can more clearly show that they are not going to cause these grave harms to the community that we've seen occur other places. And this whole industry is so new. It's like you said, well, the closed loop water system, are they going to do the beta test on us? I mean, you know, the deal is like, look, we don't want to be anybody's guinea pigs. We want, if we're going to do this and if it needs to be done, then they need to do it in such a way and make it clear to the folks that they're going to put this data center into, that it's going to be like a farmer. You're mindful of our environment and our community for the long haul, not just for your quarterly reports. And so we're having a meeting Wednesday at 9:30 at City Church, and you come in the back of it. And if you're interested in being part of this campaign to get a pause on these data centers, a moratorium on these data centers by putting some pressure on the regulatory agencies of the state of Texas, we need to see you there. But Dr. Elwood, thank you so much for coming here today and sharing your knowledge.
0: Thank you. I'd like to share one. I highly recommend this podcast entitled The AI Data Center Land Grab, Money, Secrecy, and Community Resistance by Kristen Meghan and Tammy Clark. It was posted just June 9th. It's an excellent interview. And

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1: Here's your AccuWeather forecast. Today, expect a mix of sunshine and a few clouds. It will be breezy in the afternoon with a chance of a thunderstorm in some areas. The high will reach 92 degrees. Tonight will be clear to partly cloudy with a low of 77. Tomorrow, anticipate sunshine with a few clouds rolling in. By the afternoon, it will become breezy with a chance of a thunderstorm. The high will be 94 degrees. As for Saturday, there will be intervals of clouds and sunshine with a steady afternoon breeze. The high will reach 94 degrees with your AccuWeather forecast. I'm meteorologist Joe Lundberg.
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that's the date, but the event is what we ought to never lose sight of. Independence Day. You know, this week, said Laura Hollis, has brought more news that contains powerful warnings about the trajectory of this country 250 years after its founding. First, the U.S. Supreme Court decided that Watson versus Republican National Committee. In Watson, that case, the court upheld the Mississippi law that counts ballots received up to 5 days after Election Day, as long as they were postmarked on or before Election Day. Second, a Democrat primary in Colorado produced another socialist victory. Milot Kiros, a 29-year-old lawyer who was born in Ethiopia, defeated longtime Democrat Congresswoman Diana DeGette. Kiros's positions have attracted a lot of attention. She refused to call the firebombing attack of Jews in Boulder, Colorado last year anti-Semitic. She characterized both the October 7, 2023 slaughter of more than 1,000 people in Israel, men, women, and children, and the 9/11 terrorist attacks in the United States as, she said, it was inevitable. She blamed Israel and the United States respectively for both attacks. According to the Washington Examiner, 35 candidates backed by the Democrat Socialists of America have won their primaries so far this year. Nearly a dozen of these are congressional races in safe Democrat districts, meaning that it's highly likely Congress will have a record number of socialists next January. It's hard to know where to start with this. Collectivist ideologies have produced nothing but economic devastation, political oppression, wherever they've been implemented. That's a historical fact. Contrary to what their propagandists promise, it's not just about high taxes to fund better services, with the so-called objective of helping those less fortunate get a leg up. These are ideologies steeped in hatred of America, hatred of religion, and hatred of freedom. They're peppered with euphemisms like equity and fairness, but they're grounded in what could only be called resentment of achievement. They traffic in ignorance. They elevate envy. They reward sloth. They expand government. They discourage effort, and they punish success. Story just came out today, and I'm going to throw this in. It says, with expletive lace flex, Democrat Social of America co-chairs puts Democrats on notice. That's what the article says. It's in the Wall Street Journal. Good morning. We told you, bro. We F-bomb warned you. We F-bomb warned you. We warned you. And that was the broadside that the Democratic Social of America co-chair, Megan Romer, leveled at Democrats across the country yesterday. And it came after the Democrat Socialists of America candidate Milot Kiros upset a 15-term incumbent in a Colorado primary Tuesday night. Romer's section of the party is the only one that appears to be playing offense at the moment, and they're full throttle for the Democrat Party. The rest, they said, of the Democrats appear to have no answer for how to counter the socialists. The party is being pulled more to the left every day. Democrat Socialists of America has found an opening because the Democrat Party is still looking around for a message, a strategy, a leader. All they have is they hate Donald Trump and the people who voted for Donald Trump. There's a large slice

a huge swath of liberal voters, the article says in the Wall Street Journal, who are looking for someone to push back more forcefully against constitutionally elected President Trump. Many DSA candidates are pushing to increase U.S. support for Palestinians, push to raise taxes on what they call the wealthy, establish universal health care, among other things. Trump in 2024 cleverly, they said, assembled a coalition that helped him win office, bringing Robert F. Kennedy Jr. and his followers into the Make America Great Again tent. Democrats are now in a pickle. If they decide, if you can't beat them, join them with the Democrat Soldiers of America, they could end up alienating scores. And a score is 20, and this is plural, of centrist and independent voters. But otherwise, can they afford to keep losing? Is the question that they ask. In for a penny, in for a pound. Their lot seems to be moving where it's socialist or nothing for the Democrat Party. Now Republicans, even some Democrats, are wondering how to defeat these uber ultra-left candidates in the upcoming elections. Laura Holland said that's the wrong question, how to defeat them in the upcoming election. She said the correct question is to ask where all these so-called socialists are coming from. And the answer, she says, lies in their demographics. Where do all these so-called socialists want to be heading towards communism? Where do they come from? Contrary to what one might think, and certainly contrary to what we're told about who benefits from socialism, there is relatively little support for socialism and other versions of statist collectivism among minorities, among the poor, among the working class, or most immigrants, she posits. For example, in America, 44% of American blacks own their own homes in the United States, and many more would like to. So the socialist desire to abolish private property, come on, New York socialist mayor Zoran Mandami is starting with rent properties. Their desire to abolish private property isn't going to resonate with blacks. They want their own private property. They want their own home. They want a piece of the rock. Many working class Americans of all racial and ethnic backgrounds own their own business. Did you hear what I said? They own their own businesses. Or many others work for those who do own their own businesses. Demonizing entrepreneurs, she feels, doesn't sit well with them either. And millions of people who have immigrated to the United States did so because they had the dream of starting their own businesses. They had a dream of educating their children. They had a dream of buying a modest home and moving into the middle class. So what happened? What? Everything changes once you add a college degree. The support for socialism is strongest among the college educated, especially, and although not exclusively, the upper middle class and upper class whites. For them, it's a badge of honor to claim one wishes to improve life for the poor black and brown populations. We want a better life for them. Of course, this is without regard to whether the policies they espouse so vehemently will help those populations or any others. And don't forget, because no one will not give up their income, their homes, or their businesses willingly, all this so-called people power socialism inevitably involves government force. You know it, I know it, they know it, whether they want to think about it or care about it, is notwithstanding. If

passion is emotionally intoxicating, she writes, for these fanatics. Compassion plus compulsion is their ideological version of crack. She's talking about crack, the drug crack. It's important to defeat these candidates at the ballot box, but that's not where the real battle is. You know where we're going here, y'all. It's at the colleges and universities where they're being indoctrinated. How many years have we talked about it? Higher education faculty are overwhelmingly leftist. If you look at what's going on in Corpus Christi, in Nueces County, with the protests, the anti-industry, the so-called environmentalists, those who are against progress, those who are against desalination, many of them, not all, they're at college, university, A&M, Del Mar. They run for office just like they do in another part of the country. I don't think Dr. Ariza or even Klein, who was on council for 1 2-year term, I don't think they apologized for not having socialist views. You can call them anti-establishment views. That they've taken the kids in their charge and turned them into not just activists, but it appears to be left-wing activists that are for all the leftist issues. They'll come out in numbers. They buy them, they give them t-shirts. They got money. They're for. What are they for? Well, they're for transgenderism. They're for the LGBTQ. They're for socializing. They're for, hey, look at the issues that they protest, and they show up. And they show up. And many of them are the professors and the kids from my universities, even here in town. You know, it's kind of amazing. All the years I've been here in Corpus Christi, over 35 years, I think I was invited twice to speak to any group at the university, and never to Del Mar. Oh, they brought on judges that are leftist, that are part of socialism, and I can name them. They brought on, and they bring them in as speakers. There have been some Republican speakers that have been brought in to speak, but they've also brought in a lot of Democrat people to speak. Morley, I only know one really that has ever been invited to speak, and he knew the professor, and that's a former head of the Republican Party, Mike Bergsma. He's the only guy I know that basically got invited to speak at Texas A&M. They're not interested in

0: any other content. I mean, I'm a degreed political scientist. I got a Bezdek. He definitely didn't want me to come out to the university. And Bezdek, being a professor at the university, actually met with Richard Borchardt, who was a county judge at that time, and the Democratic Party in a secret meeting the night before the county commissioner's court voted and decided not to allow a second Republican district in the county. Ain't enough of them for that. Bezdek drew up the lines for them. They paid him $20,000, I heard, to do it. But he's since retired. It's important to defeat leftist candidates at the ballot box, but that's not where the real battle is. It's the colleges and universities where they're being indoctrinated. I'll continue when we get back.
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882-5397-882 keys. The question is simply, how can we stop the slide into socialism, i.e. communism, in this country? Because we're sliding that way. There's no doubt. And as Laura Hollis says, you know, collectivist ideology doesn't prove anything but economic devastation, political oppression, wherever they've been implemented. It's steeped in hatred of America, of religion, of freedom. They talk about stuff like equity and fairness, but they resent achievement. They traffic in ignorance. Elevate envy, she writes. Reward sloth. Expand government. Discourages effort and punishes success. And you're talking about how to defeat them? No, the question is, where are they coming from? She said 44% of American blacks own their own homes. So when these people are out here, socialism, talking about taking away the homes of homeowners, when they're talking all this left-wing liberal dribble, there's little support among minorities, the poor, the working class. Well, 44% of American blacks own their own homes. Many more would like to. Many working class Americans of all racial and ethnic backgrounds own their own businesses, work for those who do have their own small businesses. So you can't demonize entrepreneurs like they try to do. We're going to have a state grocery store because y'all charging too much. Charging what you need to charge to make a small profit to take care of you, your family, and your employees. Millions who come to this country come because they have a dream, starting their own business. Hey, you hear what happened in South Africa, right? They're trying to kick out the Zimbabweans and the Malawians and everybody who came there from the turmoil in their country. And they didn't just go to South Africa and get in line for benefits. They came to South Africa and they started businesses. And now the Zulus and the South Africans, they want to kick all these other black guys out of their country because they don't have businesses. Look at America. You see the same thing. Look, I know a lot of people, just pick one country. Nigeria, they go to school, they get degrees, they get advanced degrees, they become professors, they become chemists, they become different folks and scientists. They open their own businesses. Come on, man. How can they come here and do it and you've been here like, oh, you've 200 years or 400 years of slavery and I ain't. Well, they're from Africa. And they've successfully integrated into American prosperity. But you can't? Come on, people, give me a break. Well, that's probably why they don't ask me to come to university and talk anyway. They don't like that kind of talk. People have the goal of educating their children, buying a modest home, moving into the middle class. But the upper class, the upper middle class, the college educated, you have to, listen, higher education faculty are overwhelmingly leftist. A recent survey at Yale University revealed that Democrats outnumbered Republicans 7 to 8 Democrats to every 1 Republican across the university's departments in the humanities and in the social sciences.

sciences. And Yale's not an outlier. It's not limited to just Yale. Surveys of dozens of other colleges, dozens of other universities, including the other Ivy League school, show the same political biases, particularly in the departments.

Dozens of other universities, including the other Ivy League school, show the same political biases, particularly in the departments where most young people learn about history, about politics, about religion, and about culture. God and Man at Yale was written in the 1950s. And even then, they were beginning to move those kind of things out of college education. The ideologies they absorb in these places will shape their views and their decisions, including election decisions, for years to come, if not for the rest of their lives. SRN News coming up. I shall return. Don't go away.

0: HRN News, I'm Rich Thomason in Washington. From the Midwest to the East, one of the worst heat waves in years has settled in. Dangerously high heat and humidity levels, people being urged to exercise extreme caution. Their parents and two grandparents are under arrest after 16 children were rescued from horrific conditions in a small house in the village of Hamden, southeast Ohio. Authorities say the kids have been held in a single room for at least 4 years. A couple, a man and a woman, are under arrest after New York police say they climbed all the way to the top of the Empire State Building, unfurling a banner once they got there. Iran is threatening a forceful response to any oil tanker not using its approved routes through the Strait of Hormuz. And at least 20 civilians dead, hundreds injured, Russian drone and missile strikes on the Ukrainian capital of Kiev. More details, srnnews.com.
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It's time for our final giveaway of the week. Mannheim Steamrollers, along with C.W. McCall's American Gramophone CD, American Spirit, with the Chicago Symphony Orchestra, Something Old, Something New, Something Borrowed, Something Blue. This is a collection of music about American culture. Pieces representing the beauty of our country, including the national parks, as well as some of the good old down-home American humor. Two music forces. It's for caller number 14. 882-5397. 882 keys. It includes the Star Spangled Banner, America the Beautiful. You're listening now to Fanfare for the Common Man, the Battle Hymn of the Republic, Cloudburst, Home on the Range, Heritage, and others. In addition, what did I do? Hit it by accident? In addition, a pocket copy of the U.S. Constitution and fascinating facts about it. It's got the Constitution, signers, facts about it, dates to remember, amendments, the Declaration of Independence is there, the Articles of Confederation are there, the Supreme Court information is in there, including 20 landmark cases in Supreme Court history. Both of them together as part of the American Spirit Mannheim Steamrollers musical tribute to America, their 250th anniversary gift pack. 882-5397, 882 keys.

Okay, Will's on the phone. He'll let me know when the winner gets in. Higher education, our colleges, Yale to Ivy League, 78 Republicans to every one Democrat teaching in these departments in the humanity and social science, where most young people learn about history, politics, religion, and culture. The ideologies that they'll absorb there will shape their views and their decisions, including election decisions, for years to come, if not the rest of their lives. And the situation is made worse because so many faculty who espouse these societally corrosive ideologies are often tenured. You know what tenure means? You can't be removed from your position for teaching that dribble, that liberal dribble. Tenure is heralded as necessary to protect academic freedom, diversity of opinion. But as a practical matter, the process of obtaining tenure virtually ensures that the viewpoints of the tenured faculty will dominate even the junior faculty that they hire. The disparity between left and right on college campuses is a gross distortion of political viewpoints nationally. Outside higher ed, Americans are split almost equally between Democrats, Republicans, and independents.

So the question becomes, what can we do to prevent America from slipping into collectivism? I got a text in from CP. She says, good morning, you're correct. Tamil CC is horrible, in her opinion. I took a human resource course for my master's degree this summer, and they're still teaching DEI, diversity, equity, and inclusion. And I asked the professor, are we going to change it up since that is not the rule anymore? And he said, no, it's just an executive order, and we're still going to study it. And I see it with professors admitting that they are Marxists. And they said, give me 5 minutes and I'll make you a Marxist too. I said, no thanks. But this is the mentality amongst these professors. Not to mention, she says, we have a lot of Indian and Chinese professors. And now that we're finding out that there's a lot of fake diplomas, some people can't even speak English and they make no sense on their study matter. I question the validity, but who am I? College is becoming just an expensive indoctrination camp. Gerald C. You said Gerald, is he? Gerald, congratulations on winning this final Mannheim Steamroller, C.W. McCall, American Spirit, CD, and U.S. Constitution. Thank you for also for listening to 1440 Keys. David, I've mentioned it. Flanagan mentioned it. I did it twice about the reading of Independence at the courthouse, the Lepine Street entrance. Yes, I've done it. In fact, I do it every day. Yeah, I do it every day. And I did it in the early hour, and then Flanagan did it again in the 8 o'clock hour. How can we prevent America from slipping into collectivism? Number one, by eliminating birthright citizenship would probably require a constitutional amendment, which is about as likely to happen as Spencer Pratt becoming the mayor of Los Angeles in November. There's always hope, yeah, but that hope is gone. The more ballots came in after Election Day, none of them was for him. How you get 24,000 ballots come in late and not one is for the Republican? Instead, we should continue to tighten border enforcement, limit visas, prosecute the companies and individuals who facilitate birth tourism. That's true as well. Maybe the Supreme Court was saying something like, if you allow them into the country and they have a baby here, then they become a citizen. So maybe you need to do more to keep them from coming in. Now, I couldn't be talking about that with Democrats, not under Biden and them. Protecting election integrity does not require a constitutional amendment. Congress needs to pass the SAVE Act and make voter ID and proof of citizenship a matter of federal law. And while a Supreme Court decision permits mailed-in ballots to be counted, it doesn't mean states must allow it. That's correct. If it's permitted, it doesn't have to be allowed. What are you going to say? Well, if we don't allow it, then we'll call it unconstitutional. Whatever is not expressly granted to the federal government remains to the state and to its people. State governments controlled by conservatives should strictly limit the use of mail-in ballots as well as ballot harvesting, require paper ballots, ban drop boxes, and bolster observation of vote counting. Number three, the Electoral College must be protected, the Electoral College. This means, she says, bringing successful legal challenges to the National Popular Vote Interstate Compact, which disenfranchises the citizens of states that adopt it by giving the state's electoral votes to the winner of the popular vote, even if that candidate did not win the state. Now, there's no way that that's going to pass. They've got currently 222 states, electoral votes of 200 out of the states. If it reaches 270 votes, what it takes to be president, then it says it'll take effect. And that'll gut the Electoral College. It'll not matter that any states have

0: protected the integrity of their elections, illegal immigration and election policies that facilitate frauds in California, New York, and Illinois will carry the day. And finally, most importantly, she says, to combat this socialist communist invasion, we need to attack the problem at its source. And that means cutting off the spigot to colleges and universities whose faculty promote, not merely teach about it, but promote Marxism, socialism, and communism, anti-Semitism, bogus theories about white supremacy, and the viewpoint that there is no such thing as truth, to name just a few. You have your truth, I have my truth, which is not a truth at all. It's a lie. There is a thing called absolute truth. Because if there's no such thing as absolute truth, and that's true for you and me and everybody else, then that means that is absolutely true. Faculty who want to teach these things still can, but they shouldn't be able to do so with money extracted from taxpayers. They can go find donors if they want. Her conclusion, we can either stop bailing water on the Titanic or we can go down with the ship. That's her story, and she's sticking to it, obviously. Laura Hollis. Stay with us. More of the Bob Jones Show when we return.
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0: Most of us are aware of the push to build hyperscale data centers across the state, creating an unprecedented demand on our state's resources. Requests for large load development projects have reached 439 gigawatts. That's 5 times peak demand of the entire grid. As for water, 80% of the data centers currently operating ignored a legally mandated survey regarding their water usage. Without proper oversight, how can Texas plan for the future allocation of resources and anticipate the impacts on its citizens? 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

with a rendition by actress Mary Melvin singing the national anthem. She sung it at the Republican National Committee. I've never heard it like that. I just never heard. It had a verse I didn't know was even in there. You know, we say what we say, we do what we do, and that's where we roll, and we don't go much past that. Not at all. But the question is coming up now, and people, 1776 versus 2026. 250 years ago, self-evident truths meant something. Today, for some, things appear far less self-evident, and truth has become, many call it subjective. Freedom from tyranny was the object of the Declaration of Independence. Cal Thomas says, today freedom has been transformed into license, the right to do whatever one pleases, and to pressure the wider culture to have to accept it. The founders could define right from wrong, just as the ancients did. John Adams wrote about the Constitution upon which the Declaration of Independence was the foundation. Our Constitution was made only for a moral and religious people. It is wholly inadequate to the government of any other. Philosophers, classic, Cicero, Aristotle, influenced Thomas Jefferson and Ben Franklin. They weren't learning about Marx and Engels. Neither man lived up to the high standards they set for the nation, but they still believed Americans should strive to be good. Not just feel good, as some have interpreted the meaning of the pursuit of happiness. Madden said if citizens lacked the sufficient virtue to govern themselves, he said nothing less than the chains of despotism would stop us from destroying.

in each other. And I ask, isn't that what we appear to be doing to ourselves in 2026? When the founders wanted to protect natural rights, they also expected their new government to support, not undermine, moral expectations, societal norms. They believed this could be accomplished through education, civic duty, and the law. Seems like the opposite is happening today in all three categories. The rise of democratic socialism may be a significant challenge. The principles, they say, what principles? Old theories, what might they be? Why are they being rejected when they worked in the past? Nobody, Calvin Coolidge said, can examine this record and escape the conclusion that in the great outline of his principles, the Declaration of Independence was a result of the religious teachings of the preceding period. John Edwards, the popular preaching of George Whitefield, aroused the thought and stirred the people of the colonies in preparation for that great event. When we come to a contemplation of the immediate conception of the principles of human relationships, which went into the Declaration of Independence. Some say 4th of July. I say Happy Independence Day to one and to all.

Coastal Bend, South Texas. May God continue to bless us all. Enjoy a happy and a blessed Independence Day holiday weekend. The Bob Jones Replay at 10 o'clock. My conversation with Mayor Paulette Guajardo.

0: surgery. Many have been waiting months for treatment abroad. The World Health Organization says host countries often have specific criteria, with some only taking children, others only patients needing shorter treatments. Patients must also pass multiple security checks, including from Israel, before they can leave Gaza.
1: That's the BBC's Lucy Williamson. Canada is set to compete in the Eurovision Song Contest for the first time next year. The European Broadcasting Union and Canadian broadcaster CBC announcing that Canada will join the contest in Bulgaria, that in May of 2027. News and analysis, townhall.com. Texas Governor Greg Abbott wants to block new data centers in rural parts of the state.
2: Abbott made the remarks during a campaign stop in East Texas on Tuesday. He added that this issue dovetails right into fighting for East Texas values. Abbott's push for a prohibition in rural neighborhoods appears to go further than a sweeping regulatory framework he unveiled earlier this month, which called for data centers to add new power generation for the grid, pay for their own infrastructure costs, reuse their own water, and implement measures such as setbacks, among other proposals aimed at limiting the impact on residential communities. Keith Peters, Washington.
1: The blue state of New Jersey is set to charge companies whose workers have Medicaid health coverage. And out west, lawmakers in California calling on their state to lay out a plan for doing the very same thing as of next year. More on these stories, townhall.com.
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4: Here's your AccuWeather forecast. Today, expect a mix of sunshine and a few clouds. It will be breezy in the afternoon with a chance of a thunderstorm in some areas. The high will reach 92 degrees. Tonight will be clear to partly cloudy with a low of 77. Tomorrow, anticipate sunshine with a few clouds rolling in. By the afternoon, it will become breezy with a chance of a thunderstorm. The high will be 94 degrees. As for Saturday, there will be intervals of clouds and sunshine with a steady afternoon breeze. The high will reach 94 degrees with your AccuWeather forecast. I'm meteorologist Joe Lundberg.
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5: Some of it that's important with a humongous cup of coffee. A huge cup, and that's good coffee because we do Starbucks around here. We got our own packets of it and stuff. Yeah, Mayor Paulette Wajardo is in the studio. Good morning, Your Honor.
6: Good morning. I've got a little scratchy voice this morning. I was at the Journey concert last night.
5: Oh, really?
6: Yes, it was great. It was a full house.
5: Oh, it was jammed. Yep. And I heard that they showed out.
6: Mm-hmm.
5: You like a lot of their songs?
6: Yeah, but

0: all those songs that all came at the very end.
1: Okay.
0: So, you know, these bands, they don't lose their flair from back in the 80s and all of that. But then they get, you know, they have new songs and albums, but everybody cares about the old stuff.
1: Yeah, yeah. And we're not here because of what you're doing now. We don't know what you're doing now.
0: Don't stop believing.
1: Yeah, don't stop believing.
0: Oh, so it was good. But everybody kind of had to hold out until the very end.
1: I saw a picture at, in fact, you know, they've got all of this stuff going on. What they do now is, and people don't know, because even though when we allow people to win tickets and stuff,
0: mm-hmm.
1: it's all done by computer now. You really don't get a ticket in your hand.
0: Oh, right.
1: You know, you get a thing, and we send the names in, and we get this thing come out, and then you make the contact. And they do it months and months in advance so that they don't have to cancel.
0: The selling of the tickets.
1: Yeah, they know that the place is going to be full or whatnot, because if they didn't get what they needed, then they may not do the concert.
0: Right.
1: So so this we always do, when we have access to them, we do a win them before you can buy them. So
0: okay,
1: if they go on sale on a Friday, you know, at 10 o'clock, well, maybe we'll go every day for 2 weeks and give people a chance to win them before anybody can even buy them.
0: Right.
1: Which is a little something to
0: That's fine.
1: Reward our listeners.
0: But I have saved many of the actual tickets. When you would actually get a ticket.
1: That's right. Ticketron,
0: that's right. And I have a stack of them.
1: Really?
0: You know, the little ticket, and it tells you the row, the seat, and then the name of the concert or whatever. But that's, you know, old school.
1: You get an email now.
0: Now it's a...
1: You get an email.
0: A Q code or whatever they're called, those little...
1: QR
0: code. QR code, yeah, there you go. But anyway, nonetheless, it was fun. It brought a lot of people out. You know, this is kind of a pre-4th of July celebration. We've got July 4th on Saturday.
1: Independence Day.
0: 250. I should have worn my hat. I have a hat that says 250 America. 250. Can you believe that?
1: Yeah, you see my hat?
0: Nah. United States of America. What does it say down there? Oh, it does say it. 250th anniversary. Okay, I love it.
1: And
0: that's nice. Wow, I love all that
1: it's
0: business.
1: It's got the flag on the side.
0: It has the flag on the side, the eagle. This
1: the
0: is nice. Where'd you get that?
1: Somebody gave it to me. They brought it to church and gave it to me as a gift.
0: Somebody gave it to me. A veteran gave me mine. And it says, I should have worn it. It says 250. Yours is
1: 1776, 2026.
0: It's real
1: fancy.
0: It's
1: got the eagle. It's got the Liberty Bell.
0: Bob's
1: I can't
0: pet.
1: See the crack here, though. There's no crack showing on this Liberty Bell.
0: Well,
1: but that's all right. There's a lot on the hat.
0: It's nice. That is really nice. I didn't see it said 250.
1: And the USA, USA. You mm-hmm. man, that game was something yesterday.
0: I didn't. Well, I was at the deal, but I heard about it. Well, Will was there. He said not there. No,
1: he saw it at the Hooksville.
0: That's what I told him. I didn't know.
1: Was it free to get in, Will? It was free.
0: That's awesome.
1: And people have been watching it all over the country.
0: Oh, I know.
1: And this is exciting because. With all of that, this country don't do this, and we don't have this, and this ain't on it, man. People coming from around the world saying, whoa, look at this place.
0: That's right.
1: Look how huge it is. Look how much space people have. Look at the stores. Taste the food.
0: Yeah.
1: Oh, my good. Look, they got what is this? They jumping on the back of bulls. They said they don't have sidewalks. Everybody drives everywhere. He said they got air conditioning. You know, they got people, over 1,000, some have died in France already because they don't do air conditioning. And over here, we take it for granted.
0: We take it for granted.
1: And if you don't have air conditioning, most people have it in their homes. But if you don't have it, yeah, go to the mall.
0: Yeah. Go to the library.
1: Go to the library. Walk around.
0: A senior center. Yeah.
1: They really have taken this country for granted. And I'm afraid that passes down on the state level and on the city level. County level, city level at the same time. Because I can't figure out what's happening on terms of this water. I saw mm-hmm. the piece that was posted by former Mayor Joe McComb.
0: Mm-hmm.
1: It goes back to 1984.
0: I read that and thought, how long did it take him to enter all that

0: in there, but I'm very grateful for him putting that out.
1: I read it in its entirety, and that was only up to 2020. Hayden Head Senior, big mover and shaker in town. And those guys started a water commission with future water needs of Corpus Christi, and said that desalination was going to be a key component. And he said this, but I've heard so much disinformation and misinformation about desalination than I've heard about any other subject. And we can say the same thing 42 years later. This is 42 years, and all the meetings and the corporations they're using that water, and those, how those guys formed the committee, and they met with them, and they talked about, and they taxed themselves, in effect, you know, to raise $150 million to help pay for it. So you got $150 million that the refineries, above and beyond what they pay, and then you've got another up to $120 million. Well, we don't know if we're going to get it, and we don't know if he's going. That's scary stuff.
0: Bob,
1: I don't know how. I don't know. I just don't know.
0: Bob, yeah, and I know you had two councilmen.
1: Yeah, they came in yesterday. Mark Scott and Roland Barrera.
0: Okay, and I know y'all talked about it. But what took place Tuesday? It truly was. It was somewhat unbelievable.
1: Well, I mean, they're saying we don't want the Inner Harbor desal to even have a chance at being done. And look, you're talking about applying in the event that the Evangeline is tied up in legal stuff for the next 5 years or more. In effect, that the groundwater, what they're learning about the groundwater and the ground sinking and the challenges with all of this stuff, which is all speculative and will cost. It's not like that's going to be cheap. But they're saying that there's no way that that's going to happen with the Inner Harbor desal. Forget the work. Forget the 12, the all the years. Forget the permitting. Well, if they're permitted by TCEQ, then TCEQ is crooked. If they're permitted by the EPA, then the EPA is corrupt. If it's approved and permitted by NOAA, then NOAA is corrupt. If it's approved and permitted by the Corps of Engineer, then the Corps of Engineer is corrupt.
0: Right.
1: But to say that in the event that that's where we don't have to go as an option, we're not even going to think about getting government grant. We're not even going to imagine. We don't want money. Donald Trump said we're going to get money. How do you think money comes from the federal government? It comes through grants.
0: Right. Right. Bob, I no one can understand it. Because here, first and foremost, let's make something real clear. Because a couple of them, and when I say them, I'm talking about Carolyn Vaughn, Kaylin Paxson, Gil Hernandez, Sylvia Campos, and Eric Cantu. Just to be clear, because we're going to be very candid, because no one is trying to hide their stance, their position on this. No one is. They come forward and they say things you just described. So I'm not
1: trying to... the government has been doing nothing. Right. They kicked the can down
0: I'm
1: the road.
0: Not trying to pinpoint anyone. They have put themselves out there. You have to be accountable for your vote. They themselves, along with the rest of the council, Bob, along with the rest of the council, rightfully have said, and through resolution, we must go find federal, well, maybe it wasn't even, it was federal grant funding and or state grant funding, because the ratepayers shouldn't bear this cost of desalination, right?
1: Right.
0: So we said that as a council. We passed resolution, Bob, a resolution that said exactly what I just said. And I went to D.C. three times to advocate. We took action. Our intergovernmental relations, Ryan Skrbarczyk, has worked to no end. Staff has worked. Now, staff isn't. Well, yeah, they do. They go look for grants, too. But it takes a team. We pull in Michael Cloud, Congressman Cloud, and say, hey, like, here's what we need you to do for us. Here's what we need to do. It takes a village. And

0: happened. It was happening. When Trump came, when the president came and said what he said, what avenue do you think he was talking about? This one. This was the avenue.
1: This up to 100 million this year, then you can file for subrogance later. Right. And once you're in, you're in.
0: You're in, exactly. And so we have to remember, and you said this,

0: we have to remember, and you said this.
1: The Mayor's 4th of July Committee and News Talk KEYS bring you the annual Big Bang Celebration. 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
2: I need to let you finish and get this off your system so we can talk about some other things, but
3: yeah,
2: it's important, and the people don't know. Most people don't know what's going on down there.
3: Well, right. And desalination is, it's controversial. And I had a gentleman yesterday. I went into HEB and I sat there in the aisle talking to him for at least 35 minutes. And he asked me about desal because he wasn't sure. He kind of followed, you know, but he didn't have it all down. And we were talking about it. But nonetheless, you're right. A lot of people don't, because you get a snippet here and there in the news. But let me say this. Because the point of contention is, y'all are gonna put the brine. Oops, y'all are gonna put the brine back into the bay, and that's gonna kill everything. The ecosystem is, you know.
2: Yeah, there's somebody that announced they're running for city council, and said, "Don't make our bay saltier," as though we're putting salt in that came from somewhere else.
3: Right, it was there, but here's the thing: the science proves that is not going to happen. And here's the other important thing. That proposed project, the Inner Harbor, has undergone one of the most rigorous environmental review processes required under state and federal law, Bob. Okay? The most rigorous. Because during the Biden administration, the EPA, the nation's foremost environmental, I mean, this is the EPA.
2: Environmental Protection Agency.
3: The nation's foremost environmental scientists, engineers, toxicologists,
2: right,
3: hydrologists, and experts, they reviewed the project. Okay, so the EPA, all of those experts, those are top-notch people, reviewed our project as part of the federal permitting process. And after that review, Bob, the EPA did not object to the state-issued discharge permit for the Inner Harbor. So, you know, there's nothing more you can say. It's like you said it. We met the requirements of the Clean Water Act. You cannot keep moving the goalpost. You just can't. And that's what's happening. And so, President Trump said what he said. We passed a resolution. Go get grant funding. No more loans. We don't care what Abbott gave us. Low interest loans, which we do. Certain council members, reflect that opinion. We need grants. No paying back. We need grants. That's what Tuesday was. Up to $120 million. But like you said.
2: Yeah, but you might not get all the $120 million.
3: Right.
2: And there's other people. Right. And it could be what. But we have a congressman on the Appropriations Committee that helped get this set up so that it's even possible.
3: Exactly.
2: And we don't know how much we're going to get. Or if we're going to get anything. Well, you're not going to get nothing if you don't ask.
3: Exactly. It's clear they're not going to support desal. They're just not.
2: They say now we do support desal, but just not in the Inner Harbor.
3: Yeah, well, guess what? The desalination that has been worked on, as you mentioned, way past 10 years ago, is what's on the table. So when they come up and when people come up and talk about all these other ones, those are not anywhere near where this one is. It's like saying, I need a car, Bob. I need a car, right? You need a car. Or like right now, so you can get to work and you can do the things you need to do. Here's one right here that's built, and here's one that's in pieces that still needs to be built. You're going to wait for that one to be built, or are you going to buy the one you need now?
2: Hey, the Nueces River Authority just ran out of money, and they've stopped the design phase.
3: Yep.
2: And Corpus Christi has $2.7 million in their coffers, and they've spent that

0: $7 million.
1: For the record, I did not vote for that. There was no plan. There was no vision for anything. When I asked him, when I asked Byram, when he was before us.
0: And that's
1: us,
0: director.
1: He's the director
0: of the Noises River Authority.
1: Yes. We asked him if he was going to go to our customers, our water customers. He would not answer the question. So, and that's just aside from where's your plan? The other questions that I asked and others asked, where's the plan? What's the plan? There wasn't. And now you've got this. That was.
0: But the council members forced that.
1: Yep.
0: The council members forced that as another alternative to the Inner Harbor. Every time you turn around.
1: And it's not. That's the problem. There is no.
0: The Texas Tribune writes from the left side of the aisle. This story about what happened on Tuesday is mind-boggling that they wrote it that way. And they quote, I don't know if you've ever seen it. I'll read it to you off the air. This is an ugly article. The council halted efforts to build the desal plant in September, capable of treating around 30 million gallons. They said they stopped it. And they've asked them to reconsider it, and they deferred it until September 1st. And then it goes into detail.
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5: The Texas Tribune said a sharply divided Corpus Christi City Council declined Tuesday to apply for a federal grant to help build a proposed $978.8 million water treatment project. They traded insults and accusations on their way to a 5-4 vote that cast doubt on a proposed desalination plant meant to provide a drought-resistant water supply in about 3 years. Roy Scott Barrera suggested tapping a U.S. Bureau of Reclamation grant that offers up to $120 million to help build desal plants across the country. Mm-hmm. Barrera said he proposed it with little hope of it passing a bitterly conflicted council. I knew where it was going to go. I'm highly disappointed because I think we're here to serve. Councilmember Carolyn Vaughn said the agenda item was a waste of the council's time. I'm so glad you admitted that you put it here knowing full well no one was going to support it. Well, that's not quite true. 4 people supported it.
6: That's right.
5: 4 out of 9. That's almost half. Right. Because what you wanted to do was cause chaos, Vaughn said. She defended herself and the other 4 opposing council members whom she said Barrera recently called stupid on a radio show. You call people stupid, that's a childish thing to do. You do that whenever you have nothing to say. I don't think we're stupid. I think we're trying to protect the ratepayers and the taxpayers, said council member Cantu. The city council halted efforts in September to build a $1.2 billion desal plant capable of treating around 30 million gallons of seawater a day beginning in 2029, citing concerns about the cost and environmental impact. The city's water department asked the council to reconsider in early June after cutting the price tag to $980. They deferred that decision until September 1st, but with an August 26 deadline to apply for the federal grant, opponents said there's no approved project to seek money for. We do not have an approved council project to apply to this, said Councilmember Caitlin Paxton, who voted last fall to pause the Inner Harbor project. At the end of the day, I don't support moving forward on this because we don't have a project that I support to apply this for. Two things. Chaos by 3 people putting in an agenda. I remember when the council moved it from having to have 4 to only 3. And I know there's a fact on council that does this all the time. So when Roland and them does it,
6: it's not okay.
5: It's a waste of time. Is that what I'm seeing happen here?
6: Yeah, that's exactly what Councilwoman Vaughn stated, which is very disingenuous. She is saying, of all those 3 signature memos that she signed

0: many of them. They were throwing things on the agenda. They did it on Tuesday. I don't think she was one that signed, but there was a three signature memo. Okay. This is a perfect example. To put an item on the agenda that dealt with the auditor. Okay, it dealt with this mess going on with the audit committee.
1: The audit board.
0: And I asked the question because Peter is sitting there dumbfounded. You know why? Not one of those council members went to Peter to say, "You're the city manager. We've got this issue with this situation.
1: With the audit
0: Let's talk about
1: the council,
0: it."
1: Right, and
0: now,
1: the information.
0: Granted, the auditor is hired by the audit. The auditor doesn't. He doesn't report.
1: Okay.
0: Right to Peter. But it and you know there's an audit committee that handles all that.
1: Because of semblance of independence.
0: But Bob. It's still a department under the organization. And so Peter was sitting there Tuesday, and I point blank asked him, did anyone who signed that three signature memo go to you instead of bringing it to the council and quote unquote create chaos? We went on and on about this auditor situation. That conversation did not belong on the dais. It should have been discussed within internally. Peter should have been brought into it.
1: Okay.
0: And he wasn't. And that's the problem.
1: But that's what we see. We see a lot of chaos on the council.
0: Right.
1: But this part about there's not a council-approved project, you're talking about something that's in the last
0: 10
1: years or more have right. gone through an extensive...
0: Extensive.
1: By every federal right. agency, right. state agency.
0: Well, when that councilwoman Paxton says that, she's referring to this council. Because up until those...
1: Other councils improved moving forward.
0: But up until those people who came on council came on and started opposing and started undoing what has been done, the progress that has been made with this project... everything was moving. I mean, to the point of $120 million grant funding from the federal government, to the point of the president of the United States saying, "I'm going to help y'all in your water situation." They are against desalination and they have the right to be, but to sit and go on and on, like you said, well, but no, these people aren't. No. EPA, no, maybe they're this. Oh, no, who, what? This deal, no, maybe that's not right. Or maybe these people aren't really certified. Just come out and say, we're not for it, guys. Because staff is spending a lot of time. You know how much time we lost when that was voted down on Tuesday? 3 years of staff time. And we wonder why people are leaving this organization and why Peter is having problems hiring people, leadership. I mean, you can't make this stuff up, and it's unfortunate, Bob.
1: Not
0: really
1: to mention,
0: is.
1: It's time for his in a contract. He has to be evaluated.
0: No, oh, well,
1: and they're saying we're not going to evaluate him either.
0: Yes, so it's comical.
1: In a council manager form of government, the council's not supposed to micromanage the city manager.
0: You know what? That's
1: they've
0: that's
1: got
0: a problem.
1: Him jumping through hoops.
0: Yes.
1: All over the place.
0: But I will say this.
1: With the threat of 5 votes to remove you if right. you don't do what we say.
0: Right. Exactly. And Peter has to stand stronger. I'm just going to say it. Because we have come, the train has come off the rails.
1: Off the rails.
0: Off the rails. And so there's just a lot, exactly, a lot going on. His contract says we must evaluate him. And we're already behind. It's July. In May. Last year, they had just gotten on council in January. So they asked, can we push it forward because we've not been through a budget season with him? Okay, fine. So we did it in November. You have to get back on track. But Kevin, you know what? If they don't want to evaluate him, that's fine.
1: Yeah, well, Kevin says, and where is it? It says, he says, hold on, I'm trying to pull it up. He says, the voters through their

0: council made their choice. Now, but when you vote for people, you don't know what that is going to be on those different issues, Kevin. Nobody knows. I'm sure that there are voters out there like myself who voted for some of the members on this council that told me that they were going to keep all options on the table until they came through with something. And now they're spending all their time to stop one option that's been permitted, that's been vetted from the state to the federal government. That doesn't make sense to me.
1: Right. Right. And I think everybody, what I was told from many people was people that endorse them.
0: And stop saying, Mayor, you've lost multiple times. She didn't lose. We're losing. Didn't you hear about the amount of time, of staff time, that they have been paid? What do you mean the voters don't want that option? How do you know that when there's only about 20, 30, 40 people that show up to council all the time? Most people working, Kevin. They got jobs, man. They got lives. They got things to do. And they're hoping that the council looks out for them going into the future. You've got the industries of the port. You've got the families that are here. You've got the jobs. I mean, what are you talking about? He said, easy, Tiger.
1: What's his comment? Easy, Tiger.
0: His comment is the voters don't want the Inner Harbor D-cell.
1: Okay, so...
0: And the only way you know that is to do what? Is to do what?
1: But here's the thing, Kevin, and we appreciate your texting in or what have you, but Kevin, you know how many emails, do you know how many phone calls, do you know how many times I get stopped from people that do want desalination, people that are on the other side? So I respect your position, but to say the voters don't want it, you can't say that. That's like me saying everybody wants desal. I know they don't. There's different sides to this.
0: That's
1: so
0: right.
1: We have to respect that. And in whatever side you're on as a council member, you have to rely on the information that you have. And we do have, I mean, again, I'm talking to Kevin here. The EPA under the Biden administration approved, and I don't know what your stance is as to why you're opposed to it, but approved the project. So, and here's the other thing I want to clear up. You have a council member, and I'm going to, Councilman Ken too, who repeatedly says, why should the residents pay for this? $980 million. The residents shouldn't pay for this. Industry should pay for this. Well, maybe he wasn't there the day they presented, you know, this chart. But we have known this as long as we have been talking about desal, Bob. And what I'm looking at is a pie chart that says customer classes that use greater volumes of water will bear a proportionally higher share of the total cost of the Inner Harbor plant project. What does it say there? Residential is what percentage, Bob?
0: Is 13%. Commercial, that's businesses, 14%. Large volume users, like industry, 31%.
1: Right.
0: And wholesale to the other entities that buy water from us, 42%.
1: So we are not, we meaning the residents, are not bearing the cost of the entire plant.
0: 88% is bearing by somebody other than residents.
1: 13% of $980 million is about $127 million, Bob. So, you know, again, but to your point, this misinformation that keeps going out. And look, I'm not saying $127 is pocket change. I'm not saying that at all. But we are not taking on $980 million. Large volume or industry is taking on 31% of that $980 million. Wholesale customers are taking on 42% of that $980 million. And then commercials, 14%. So, you know, we as council members have a responsibility to put out the right information. And it's disheartening when you have a council member out there saying, we're all going to pay and it's not fair. And it's just beyond me. But here are the facts.
0: They had no chance of having another election on it. In fact, what would that do? Even with the pipeline, the election defeated it. Mary Rose went forward and did it. And everybody's grateful.
1: Bob, you know what? They don't want to support desal. And they should just come out and say we're not.
0: But they say we do, but just not
1: well,
0: in the Inner Harbor.
1: Talk is cheap. And here's the thing. They can plan on.

0: on all these other ones that are 10 years out, 8 years out, some that don't even have a plan that they keep talking about. What's on the table? What is supported by the federal government, by the state government? That's what's on the table.
1: And the federal government wanted to fund and help fund this.
0: Yeah.
1: And they said no.
0: They said no.
1: Okay.
0: They turned down up to $120 million for the citizens of Corpus Christi to have water in the next 3 years.
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4: Mayor, I want to talk about what's let's talk about something different that I think we all can or should agree on, although there's some people who say, I ain't got $20 with me, and how come it ain't free and it ain't enough parking? What's planned for this Independence Day weekend?
5: So Independence Day weekend, Saturday, the 4th of July, 9 a.m., and this is probably the most important part of the day. Lots of festivities that I'll go through really quickly, but most important part is 9 a.m. at Sherrill Veterans Memorial Park. excuse me, we're going to have a beautiful patriotic ceremony that we have every single year. It's put on by the Mayor's Committee for Veterans Affairs, a presentation of colors, of course, our wonderful veterans band of Corpus Christi, and there's going to be so much more. We're going to have a guest speaker, Skylar Barker. He's the commander of the Purple Heart, chapter 598. He will be there, and that is from 9 a.m., to 10 p.m. I'm sorry, 9 a.m. to 10 a.m. And so we'll have Martin Longoria. Again, the presentation of colors, I'll give a welcome and our band will perform. So I want to invite everyone to please attend if you can. We have to continue putting real emphasis on why we're celebrating, why we have fireworks, why we have all of this celebration that is happening, such as on the Great Lawn at Water's Edge Park. We're going to have live music, food trucks, a vendor market, a beer garden, giveaways, lots of tents and picnic tables. It is free admission. Anyone can come. Our great partners, the Corpus Christi Regional Transportation Authority, is offering free park and ride shuttle from City Hall and the courthouse with drop-offs at Water Street and John Sartain Street. And for more information, you can go to the website and get that info. But that's from 1 p.m. That starts at 1 p.m. on the Great Lawn to 10 p.m. Of course, at 9:30 is when you can see the wonderful display of fireworks happen as they do every single year. So you can grab a spot anywhere along Shoreline and beyond, even North Beach, and watch those fireworks that start at 9:30. The other thing I wanted to let everyone know is our Litter Critter will be in at the Flower Bluff High School on July 11th. And so that's that, Bob. And I just want to say this. I know we've had a lot of, you know, this conversation, which has not been a pleasant one in regards to, you know, voting down this grant funding opportunity. But I want everyone to know that I remain very optimistic, because one vote doesn't change the reality of our water needs. And we're going to continue to work towards what is needed. And I can't predict how it's going to happen, Bob, but we're here to lead. We're here to make the hard decisions, and we're trying hard, and we're going to continue to.
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7: Thank you, Bill. It is Thursday, July 2nd, 2026. Here's what's happening today in America. USMCA over, TDA members arrested, president takes the win, and Team USA grit. It's all coming up, then Bill's going to be here with your message of the day. But first, the president announced that America will not renew the United States-Mexico-Canada Agreement, USMCA. This is a trade deal that President Trump negotiated in his first term. An official said the United States did not agree to renew this trade agreement in its current form. The United States will continue to engage with Mexico and Canada as

0: I'm not going to say I told you so, but I will encourage you one more time to dial #250, say micro, and switch to a 5-star American wireless company that won't let you down. Pure Talk.
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2: America's employers hired just 57,000 people last month. That's less than half the May total. Hiring fell amid higher inflation and turmoil abroad. The unemployment rate declined to a low 4.2% from 4.3% in May. Judges at the European Union's top court have dismissed Google's appeal of a 4.1 billion euro antitrust fine. The fine was imposed for reducing competition through its Android operating system. President Trump is launching Trump Accounts on July 4th. Parents can open accounts for newborns receiving $1,000 from the government and possibly more from billionaires who have pledged to provide money. The U.S., Canada, and Mexico have launched rocky negotiations aimed at renewing the North American Trade Pact. For the Wall Street Business Report, I'm Rich Thomason.
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4: Here's your AccuWeather forecast. Today, expect a mix of sunshine and a few clouds. It will be breezy in the afternoon with a chance of a thunderstorm in some areas. The high will reach 92 degrees. Tonight will be clear to partly cloudy with a low of 77. Tomorrow, anticipate sunshine with a few clouds rolling in. By the afternoon, it will become breezy with a chance of a thunderstorm. The high will be 94 degrees. As for Saturday, there will be intervals of clouds and sunshine with a steady afternoon breeze. The high will reach 94 degrees with your AccuWeather forecast. I'm meteorologist Joe Lundberg.
5: 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We who were on Island Moon Live on KEYS, Corpus Christi, 1440 AM and 98.7 FM. My name is Jacob Oggs. We've got a great cast of characters joining us today.
6: Exactly.
5: Some heavy hitters from the neighborhood. Jay, you want to take it away?
6: Absolutely. Yes, we've got new to the show, but longtime listener, evidently, Gabe Guerra. Gabe Guerra got his BA at the University of Texas at Austin. So he's, yeah, exactly.
7: Me too.
6: But if you don't know, he currently serves as the president and CEO of Claiborne Bank, and I actually work in the Claiborne Bank building with Gabe. And he is the past chairman of the Corpus Christi Regional Economic Development Corporation, Chamber of Commerce, Del Mar Foundation. We could go on and on, folks. But he is currently the chairman of the Port of Corpus Christi, the Port Commission, and he was the City of Corpus Christi appointee in January 2022. And he walked through the bloodbath that occurred, and he came out, he emerged victorious. But Gabe and I were talking before the deal. We've got Charlie's on here, ex-Port Commissioner, too. These guys also have a lot in common. They're also Eagle Scouts, along with our friend Jace Tunnel and Ryan Skabarsik from the city.
8: You guys have got a few years on the fort between you.
6: Yes, exactly.
9: I had enough time to learn and be mentored by Charlie along the way. It's been fun. It was a great time. And he's still someone we talk a lot. So.
6: And so Gabe wanted me to bring up, he also serves on the board of directors for the Dallas Feds Community Depository Institution Advisory Council. What is that?
10: That's a mouthful.
9: Well, I went from advisory council to director of the Dallas Fed, their San Antonio branch board now. Oh, okay. I represent our region as a director of the Fed. So we've got a board that from Austin down South Texas, but also we get together with all Fed boards, Houston, San Antonio, and El Paso and Dallas branch. So talk about some heavy hitters there, and it's a lot of interesting things I brought up there on what the Fed saw in Corpus Christi when they met. Came over to the port, Charlie, and saw Lori Logan.

0: economic and looks at rates and employment for the region. But they were here in Corpus. A lot of people don't know. And they asked me to coordinate. And the first stop I told them to come by is the port of Corpus Christi. And Pia, the research economist, senior research economist, says, Gabe, what is going on in the region? This is phenomenal. And I said, Pia, what are you talking about? Unfortunately, we don't get all the data. She says, your economic growth has surpassed the nation and the state for the first time in decades.
1: Amazing.
0: And Charlie, that's all that capital that came in. That's all that growth.
2: That's so almost all at the port.
0: It's all at the port. And I think that's the story that people need to understand, that as part of this whole story of how do we grow, there are needs in the infrastructure side of things. And we're, Charlie's been there for many years. I remember him saying they've been looking at expanding the depth for 30 plus years. We finally got it.
2: That's one of the first conversations we had probably 15 years ago. You said there's about to be $40 billion coming into the port, and now it's there.
0: It is there. And that infrastructure is a story that continues to provide opportunity today. The latest is DP World, an option agreement with the Port of Corpus Christi.
2: Yeah, I want to talk about that.
0: Yeah, so lots of great things. Container, who would have thought?
2: How did that happen?
0: Right. Well, I think strategically, I think Charlie and others have kind of, when you think about the infrastructure, you've got the bridge that's been that deep, the draft there is increased. You've got deep water and you've got proximity. I always tell people, I've always said, from an economic standpoint, take a circle around Corpus Christi and the region and forget there's a border in Mexico, because the reality is Mexico is our largest trade partner.
2: Right.
0: Where does that connect? It takes you to Monterrey, which is a huge manufacturing piece. Mm-hmm. It takes you north of, you know, it takes you across, along the coast into central Texas. And you think about Elon, look at what Elon's done. He's invested in our region. He's invested at the border. He's invested in Austin. He's created a circle around us.
3: Robstown
0: and all that going on. And I tell people, so that's the story. They see the connection and the changes with the trade, and DP World is excited. It had 10 people here this week, Charlie.
4: What you're going to realize, too, we're a multimodal port.
3: Yes.
0: Bingo.
4: Oh, geez. We're a multimodal port, and so we have direct access throughout the nation with the highway system.
3: And
4: but,
3: rail.
4: But we've got three Class 1 railroads that come into the Port of Corpus Christi.
5: I was going to say, that's one of the benefits from people talking about things in Dallas, like international business in Dallas is reliant on the rail going east and west. Is that the same thing you're saying down here, Charlie?
4: Absolutely. Absolutely. Okay. You know, one of the things that happened during my tenure is we became a strategic military port. And the reason we were able to become a strategic military port, they had the Hurricane Ike that hit the Houston Beaumont area, and Beaumont was the strategic military port at that time. And they called us and they said, we've got to move cargo, military cargo. Can you do it? Can you do it in 3 days? And my staff, our staff said, yes, we can. And we did. And as a result, now all that military support for our operations overseas comes from El Paso or Killeen or wherever into the Port of Corpus Christi, loaded on vessels and sent throughout the world. Yeah. And so that rail was just such an important piece to that. And then when you go, I'm sure you've driven on the highways and you see the wind turbine on rail, or you see them on trucks. Those are coming through the Port of Corpus Christi. So, you know, the fact that we have the deepest channel in the Gulf of Mexico, we've got interstate highway connectivity, and we've got three Class 1 railroads, puts us in a better position than most any port in the Gulf of America.
0: The three, Charlie summed it up well. So you've got a deep water port draft. You've got water connectivity by rail. Now we own property that was strategic, and during Charlie's tenure that we started this effort to the inland port out east of Robstown that has the three Class 1s that connect all. If you look at the south, if you look at our border where all that product's coming through, it's connecting Laredo down to Rio Grande Valley, Brownsville, McAllen, the entire area where product and trade continues to increase. And so guess what DP World said? They're, one of their big reasons to say we want to be here is they see the southern border and those opportunities continue to increase. They were very surprised, Charlie, at how much they want to not only bring in and import, they want to export. And there are tons of companies like GCGV and all these other we're the largest acetaminophen producer in the world here in Celanese and Bishop, Texas. That gets out railed. I mean, so they see all that as opportunity. Farmers are saying, hey, we'd like to ship our cotton.

0: They used to ship cotton.
1: I
0: used to drive a cotton truck from Taft over there.
1: The farmers.
0: That's my summer job.
1: We had a USDA meeting, and they're saying, we're on board. What do we got to do? And USDA is putting a letter of support together for some grants and things that we're trying to do to help build.
0: Is the maquiladora industry along the border still as strong?
1: Alive and well. And yeah. I would say that with what's happened with Trump and the administration, I think it's additional opportunity. Charlie's been part of these trips. You go down to Mexico, I've been twice, and I've seen the story change, and you see huge investment coming. One of the things they have is, with comes investment, they have challenges with capital. So we had one particular company come up and say, we want to ship into the port of Corpus Christi down to south to Mexico, because the Las Cárdenas and some of the areas in those port entries are so congested. They also say they got theft issues with trucks and trains and other things. So it creates a huge economic development.
0: Is it mostly, they used to make a lot of car parts.
1: It's huge.
0: Dashboards.
1: If you focus in on the manufacturing, look at, I said the other day to a crowd, Charlie, I said, we're now U.S. Steel, Texas Steel, South Texas Steel. You got Steel Dynamics. That steel is going up to build places, build buildings, and it's going south for car parts. You hit it.
0: I used to go to the maquiladoras. They would build all the harnesses and all of that stuff.
1: Everything.
0: And then they put them in the free trade zone. They didn't have to pay the value added tax until they came out.
1: That is the economic opportunity that continues to exist. And we all know that the U.S. MCA agreement is going to get rewritten, but I think the outcome is going to be positive for our region, and I think that's one of the reasons DP World is so bullish on what's happening in our region.
0: What's the rollout on that? I mean, is it something we're going to start seeing construction on quickly? And what are they going to – what products are they going to move?
1: Great question. The first thing they're going to do is they're looking at engineering. As I said, they had 10 people out. They had drones out. They're surveying the area. They're talking about what they can export. I think the timeline is late 29 or sometime in 2030. We've got the inland port that's a part of that, Charlie, because they want to take containers and put them on into the inland port to be able to move things in and out by truck, by train, and bring them back out to the port and move out as well. So there's a lot of engineering that needs to take place. The other thing they're studying is all the TEUs, the containers. They think they can supply into South Texas. Their best case shows in 10 years we would be 1/4 of the volume of Houston, Texas.
0: Wow. Are those operations mostly automated?
1: Good question. You're asking all the great questions. He's teed up well. Lots of automation because of the union labor issue, which is a challenge. There's an economic advantage. Now there's some work-ins for unions in these things, but I think that the idea there is that the port, as we've always been, we've been a lessor of land. And we'll do that. We're not going to build the automation. They'll bring that capital in and automate it. It's the cheapest way to do it.
0: The reason I asked back in the 80s, I was hired to do a video for a company that came in from Norway at the port of Houston.
1: Okay.
0: They put in an automated system, and the Teamsters wouldn't deliver.
1: Teamsters helped. They kept Houston from fully automated. They're still
0: letting
1: go. So
0: I was there to auction off the automated.
1: So that's still the case in the port of Houston. So we're unique in that. It can come with full automation, which will allow that economic ROI for that company to come in.
0: So the Teamsters will unionize, but the stevedores essentially won't.
1: Well said. Absolutely. That's basically
0: it. Do we know where the container port's going to be physically located?
1: Just Trump stood there. The warehouse where he stood.
0: Okay, I was there.
1: We can give him credit so he can help us fund it.
2: If you're listening,
1: President Trump. Thank you.
0: So that
1: I got to tell you a funny story about him and his visit when Kent and I got to visit with him. But yes, it's where he was standing is a warehouse there.
0: And that thing was massive.
1: Right north, right just west of the port building.
3: If you go to the Panama Canal on both ends of it, it's 100% automated now. And it's an amazing operation to watch. They'll program it, and then you sit there and you watch all the automation come pick them up, put them on a tanker, and what have you.
4: Yep. We're going to take a quick break. Everybody stick around. Out of the Moon Live. We'll return. Hold fast.
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11: And we return. Welcome back to Island Moon Live. Gabe Guerra, Jay Gardner, Dale Rankin, the one and only Charlie Zahn, and my name is Jacob Oggs. Debbie Noble ran in real quick, and we almost got rained on by something upstairs. We're at our Doc's Waterline studio.
12: We water.
11: Yeah, exactly.
13: I think the beer was good upstairs.
14: Yeah, right.
11: Yeah. So we were talking on the break. We've been talking about kind of port development and the new action in the area. And I wanted to kind of just tee this up and see what you guys think. I know a lot of people have been asking about the new redistricting, including Port of Brownsville now in our congressional district. What effect does that have on the port? Are you a fan? I know I've heard people say from book, because I was in Brownsville a little while ago, heard people say, man, we like it because that gets more attention for our entire coast. Is that right?
13: That's true. I think Charlie and I would agree that here's an example. The Port of Houston is not going to be so happy. I think there's enough room to compete on containers, but they may not think so. So having one representative versus having three that surround the Port of Corpus Christi gives us more leverage to continue, because we have one senator who lives in Houston as well. So you've got nine congressional representatives in Houston, Texas. And Charlie will tell you, he could probably tell you stories of how that's benefited them tremendously.
15: It has. I think being able to work with the Port of Brownsville and to have the representatives that we have now and the senators that we've been fortunate enough to have over the years, they not only take care of Corpus Christi, but they take care of the areas where they live, which is Brownsville, McAllen, and that area. And they're able to, they've created a relationship with the Texas legislature that allows them to pass bills or appropriation bills that are beneficial to not only us, but the Port of Brownsville.
11: Right.
15: And it's a lot easier to get a majority of the votes to pass a bill when you're representing multiple areas, unlike the situation we put up with in Houston.
16: Well, Brownsville is bringing in a container operation too, are they not?
13: No, they're not bringing in.
17: They're bringing in LNG.
13: Right. They're bringing in LNG. So that's the SpaceX component. There's word of a refinery. Huge refinery, in the words of Donald Trump, But the infrastructure's not there, so they got a ways to go. Charlie can tell you there. Their big challenge is, I think they can attract it when you have someone like Elon who's invested capital in that region. Capital attracts capital,
16: right? Yeah.
13: That changes things, but it's good, as Charlie said, it's great for our region. We connect with them.
16: So do you expect, I'm sorry, go ahead.
1: But looking at the nuts and bolts, since you guys bought up the Port of Brownsville, they're getting the new refinery down there that's going to do the West Texas. They've got their LNG plant that appears to be ahead of ours.
13: Next decade.
1: And they're doing ship cracking. And then now the latest controversy is they're going to do ship building. Automated ship building down there.
13: They've got a Korean, South Korean manufacturer that's looking at some shipbuilding. Again, much of their challenge, even with the refinery side, I think the statements have been made, but I think they got to look at engineering. Charlie will tell you, you've got to get the pipelines down there. That's one of the advantages. So right now, with the Strait of Hormuz and what's happened with oil, does the economics make sense for that? For that pipeline to go there, because the return of investment has to make sense as well.
16: Right.
13: Whereas Corpus, the advantage is we can do that heavy crude from Venezuela. When Donald Trump was here, we're standing next to him, and he said, "Look at what do we got on the right?
1: I know.
13: What do we got on the right? We got Venezuelan crude," and it was funny to hear.
16: Well, so that's Sitka, right?
13: That was Sitka. Yeah, well, they all do heavy crude. We were heavy, so they do sweet. Like Valero has done some upgrades and invested capital. But we can do both. We can do all crude.
16: That Valero refinery back in the 80s, I guess it was. It was heavy crude and nobody wanted it.
13: Bingo.
16: And Bill Greehy bought it up and they all thought he was nuts. And then they all thought he was a genius.
2: Yep.
13: Right. He's doing very well right now.
16: Yeah.
2: Yeah, he is.
13: Those crack spreads are pretty good, I hear.
16: So. Is there any, now what is our, do we, we're taking in, we're kind of the port for the Permian Basin.
13: Correct. We connect, I say we're the story of Texas, right, Charlie?
2: That's exactly right.
13: We connect West Texas, we connect oil, we're the American crude, the center of American and Texas crude. It is here in connecting the global part of the world.
16: When it goes out, where does most of it go?
13: Well, lots of places, and it's changed here recently, but it go to Europe, primarily Rotterdam. Right. It went to Korea. Now it's going to India. It wasn't going to India. Guess where India started to come in after this incident with the Strait of Hormuz?
16: Mm-hmm.
13: We've got Indian ships coming in for crude. Why? Because they need certainty. They can't afford to be completely cut off.
16: And Russia is not exporting.
13: And Russia's not exporting right now. So you've got new chains of opportunity with demand that are factoring into our crude right now.
1: I did want to ask you, at one point in time, we were supposed to have some like near-shore lightering facilities for the VLCCs. What happened to those?
16: One went to Louisiana, didn't it?
13: The buoys, right?
2: Yeah, the buoys.
13: Charlie.
1: Yeah.
13: Economics, yeah. Bottom line.
2: Economics and permitting.
13: Yeah.
12: I heard that one went up towards the Freeport area or something like that.
1: I think it was that way.
12: I don't know if the permit was approved for it or if it was actually, yeah.
16: Freeport, one in Louisiana.
2: It's been approved.
13: Yeah. We've got one as well.
12: Yeah.
1: It's still
13: Phillips 66. It's still looking. Okay. It comes down to economics. What does it take to build the buoy system to get the ROI and get the investment? At the time, if you look forward to the crude, global demand for crude into the future, it was coming down. Now with what's happened in the Strait of Hormuz, guess what's that done for U.S. crude? It's now on the other side. It's on the upscale. So that could change the economics.
12: Now, a couple administrations ago, under the same administrator, we'll say, well, we became energy independent, right?
13: Yeah.
12: So where are we sitting on that now?
13: We remain energy independent, which is a strength of which is the resiliency of the American economy.
12: And
13: the Texas economy.
12: What importance does Corpus play in
1: oil exporting?
13: Right there at this. Well, that's why I tell people it wasn't. Do you think it's? I tell people all the time it was not coincidence that Donald J. Trump, on the day he decided to go into Iran, came to Corpus Christi.
1: Yeah, right.
13: We were told 2 weeks beforehand, and I'm telling you, he knew before. Where do I need to go to show our dominance? The guy knows how to strategize, and he ended up here, I say, for a reason. He knew that we represented energy for America.
12: It wasn't just the Whataburger?
13: It was not. It was in the in the big bridge. He told Kent and I got to tell the story. Kent's listening. He leans over. He says, "That's a big, beautiful. Did I build that?" And Kent's like, "Well, Kent being the analytical, well, Mr. President, blah, blah, blah." I wanted to kick him. "Yes, Mr. President.
1: Yes,
13: the Trump bridge was built by you. What else can we get?"
1: Exactly. What else can we get?
13: So but he did go out there and say, "I built the bridge, by the way." So
2: that's funny. But he did get
15: that

0: through Michael Cloud, he got that first dollar for us
1: to
0: deepen and widen the ship channel, which was the second most important part of this deal. Get the high bridge so you can get the vessels underneath it and get the deeper draft in the port. And, you know, Michael loves to tell that story, but he was actually asked by Trump to ride back to Washington, D.C. after an event in Houston. And the president said, "Do you have anything you need?" He said, "Yes, sir, I need a dollar." And for Trump, somebody say a dollar, you know, that's inconsequential. But he said, "Why?" And he said, "If we commit to the dollar, then the federal government has to pay their share of the cost of the deepening and widening of the ship channel." And we got $18 million in that first allocation from Trump. And Trump actually stood up in a press conference and said he was going to do that.
2: Yeah.
0: And you see the you see the result.
1: Under Charlie's administration, they tried for 30 years to deepen that port. Charlie got all four funding mechanisms there as a tenure, which tells you a little bit about what's going on. And congratulations, Charlie. And to watch him and what he did in D.C. with the team, and we got a great leadership by Kent and the entire executive team. We couldn't be more proud to see what's going on around us with leadership.
3: We're about to hit a break, I think. Yeah. But what is the uncertainty in the Strait of Hormuz going to do to the Port of Corpus Christi long term?
1: Opportunity avails big time. The energy, and I think DP World said it best, we're not only interested in the local region, we're interested in the international connectivity of what you just said earlier. What does Mexico mean? What does manufacturing mean? How can we connect it? And I think the reciprocal part of that for us as a community is how do we leverage those nodes of transportation to ROI for investment of new capital that doesn't take water, by the way. So anyway, I'll throw didn't mean to go there, but I'll throw that in.
3: Well, we try to, we once we go down that rabbit hole, we can't ever get out
1: of it. We can't get out of it, it's dry hole right now. We'll get it to a little bit of water.
2: No, things we can't talk about.
1: They're taking one off. That's right. It wasn't. Yeah. I was told not to go.
3: I want to also, how did the container people find us? How did they end up on our doorstep?
1: Years ago, Charlie can tell the story because it was under his tenure as well. They found us because of the bridge and the deep water draft. There was a Turkish, we had others looking. There was a Turkish investor who's a large container port guy as well. And showed up and said, and he's got investments in and around the port. He's got all kinds of diverse investments around the world. And it started there, but it happened by investment of infrastructure.
4: We're going to get right back to that. We're taking a quick break. Everybody hold fast.
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0: Well, I've got good news for everyone. You're on Island Time. This is Island Moon Live. We are here at our Docks Waterline studio. Charlie's on, who knows a thing or two about the Port of Corpus Christi. Gabe Guerra, who's the chairman of the Port of Corpus Christi Commission, right? Is that your official?
1: I am, but I learned everything I could from Charlie. I remember watching him thinking, man, he knows so much. Where the hell am I going to put all this information?
0: As well as our other regular Islanders, Debbie Noble, Jay Gardner, Dale Rankin.
2: And you're here at the Squirrel Cage.
3: Well, one thing I wanted to get to, some years ago, Charlie and I were talking about this, I don't know, probably 10 years ago, you had the Chenier plant come in, and if I remember right, they were going to import natural, natural gas. And then the market shifted. So is the LNG market, the industry, something we're seeing growth in here?
1: It is. They're doubling. They used to send out a ship every other day. They're now sending out, they're about to send out every day a ship. One ship provides enough power for 1 million homes in Europe a month. One ship.
3: Really?
2: Whoa.
1: We're sending one out every day.
3: And that gas is coming out of the Permian?
1: That gas is coming out of the Permian in Texas, and it's going to Europe because that spread is so advantageous to be able to take that, freeze it, and ship it out. And not only that, under the Trump administration, they fast-tracked permitting. Their admin buildings doubled in size. They're doubling their workforce. They're increasing their capacity because they said, we're full-fledged, go, go, go. So we're number two in liquefied natural gas because of Chenier. And they're number one since Sabine Pass, right, Charlie?
3: How is the pipeline system bringing natural gas in? That's always been kind of a pinch point in the past, hasn't it?
1: It has. That infrastructure has been built as well because of the crude.
2: And that was one of the things that Trump did, was the Emergency Energy Act that actually just fast-tracked a lot of permitting.
3: So they bring in natural gas, oil, then they strip
1: fractionate it, strip it out, which creates the chemical complex.
3: Right.

0: So I always tell people, just take a look at raw materials, labor, take a look. I'm a banker, so I like the economy. I like the numbers, as you can tell. If you can strip that, what does it create? It creates the chemical complex. It creates a steel complex, if not for natural gas. Mm-hmm. And I remember Ray Perriman came into Corpus Christi. Charlie, the EDC brought him in, and I'll never forget Ray, and I tell people this all the time. Ray Perriman said, y'all have the three-legged stool in Corpus. And what we were doing, we saw the renaissance of the oil and gas in the Eagle Ford. And he said, you got natural gas. Well, hell, he was right.
1: Yeah.
0: I mean, that guy's, I like Ray.
1: He's the economist from Baylor University. Yeah. He's been around.
0: Right. Been around a long time. He's our Texas favorite when he's on the circuit.
1: So natural gas, it provides the, from a layman's
0: operator.
1: So to strip out these products, correct, you need heat, and that comes from
0: bingo
1: natural gas.
0: It allows you to operate these plants at a low-cost structure. Take that natural gas coming in and operate GCGB.
2: You know, what people don't realize, you know, yeah, Gabe talked about a ship a day, and we talk about ships going to Europe, and what people didn't realize, there were countries in Europe that would add buy that power for a million people a month in that country because they couldn't depend on Russia and the pipelines coming across Europe to get to them. And so they started looking to diversify, and they came to Corpus Christi and Cheniere to get that.
3: I'm never going to be able to look at those ships the same again.
1: Yeah.
0: I mean, they power the world.
3: Unbelievable.
1: They displace a lot of water, man. Yeah. They come around that curve over there by your house. They're throwing some energy over there.
2: One thing, you don't want to get close to it in your fishing boat.
4: No, exactly.
1: Get out there with your flounder gig.
4: Yes, exactly. Like so we did in one of the Port Aransas. Yeah.
1: I went to the grand opening of the TIPCO plant over in Gregory.
0: Remember that?
1: Whenever that was.
2: Yeah.
1: Whatever happened to that thing? The building is there, but it never got finished out.
0: Have you seen the underground tunnel?
3: I'm kidding.
4: Yeah, right.
0: Exactly.
4: Going
0: that one out there.
4: Oh, yeah. Exactly. Elon is here.
2: I'll tell you what I think it was. The decision makers were always in China. And as they were building that plant, trying to put it into operation, they had questions, or inspectors had questions, or permitters had questions, and you had to send everything to China, and it would take 2 or 3 or 4 weeks to get a response. And by then, you know, you were either behind or the problem you'd already solved it yourself or whatever.
1: Yeah. Was it a government company or was it?
2: Yes, it was.
1: Well, that would explain that.
0: Everything in China is government owned.
1: Right.
0: Right, Charlie?
2: Yeah. It was. But we could, you know, we tried to facilitate, when I was on the port, we tried to facilitate some of these discussions. You know, we went to China a couple of times, and it's just the way they operate over there.
0: Can I, Dale, just your point? I went with Charlie. I was chair of the EDC.
2: That's
0: went
2: right.
0: to TPCO. We go out there. Nowhere in the world, you watch and you're watching the meetings. The government officials, it wasn't the head of these companies that were negotiating. It was the politicians, the government that's negotiating at the table. So to watch when they came in the table, Todd Hunter was with us too. You had all that crew, and you'd watch, and I'm thinking, man, this is crazy to think that the government trumps business. But that's a communist economy. I mean, it's the way things work, and that's what we saw firsthand.
1: Information has a hard time swimming upstream.
2: Yes, it does.
1: So they were going to make, TIPCO was going to make rolled pipe, were they not?
2: Correct.
1: And send it to,
4: everywhere.
1: Sea of Japan, I think?
0: Seamless steel pipe. A lot of it was to go to the Eagleford. Eagleford didn't, we know what happened there. And so they used that as part of their excuse, but... you know, I still don't know what happened.
1: Is anything happening with Eagle Ford? Are we seeing much? I don't see drilling rigs out there much anymore.
0: I think there's still activity, not nearly the amount of activity. But again, can that come back into play?
1: What's their cost per barrel on their buy? Don't buy.
0: I wish I could tell you that right now, Dale. That'd be pretty damn good. I'll work on that one for you.
1: But it used to be what in the 40s, I think, or something like that. But then it got over 40 and it didn't start drilling, so I don't know.
3: Yeah, all I know is it's been a while since I've seen a bumper sticker that says, Lord, let's have another oil boom, and I promise I won't mess it up this time.
0: Well, it's funny. I was sitting around the Fed table in Dallas with the Dallas Fed Group, and there's this energy council, and they're the biggest oil companies in the world. And what was interesting this last Fed meeting last December was the fact that the Tier 1 oil wells are depleting. They're now going to Tier 2.
4: Okay.
0: So when you look at oil, you've got to understand it's like water. It depletes. So what does that mean for Eagle Ford in the future? It

0: does become potentially a future source of oil, at what cost, at what, when oil depletes and you have other opportunity to.
1: Well, it used to be with the depletion allowance, they leave oil in the ground.
0: Yeah.
1: That was, that's kind of business my
2: dad. All the holes are there. Straws don't have to turn it on yet. Yeah. Right.
1: So yeah. Eagle Ford, there's a lot of natural gas in Eagle Ford.
0: A ton of natural gas in South Texas. I think that's, again, what, as we develop more in natural gas, the spread is what gives the opportunity, because Europe's going to keep taking it as much as they can take. Because the cost is so big.
3: And we're also seeing the kind of, not proliferation, but I guess the we'll call it mild growth, because it's not too crazy right now, of uranium mines in South Texas. And there's been a few that have been around for a long time.
0: Duval County's got some uranium mining going on.
3: Yeah.
1: There was one up between here and San Antonio years ago that Atlantic Richfield bought. He tried to get my father to go run it, and he didn't think it was viable. Then it sold to the French company, and I don't know what happened to it after that.
3: Well,
1: see those big mounds of dirt,
3: right? Well, the reason why I'm kind of bringing it up is talking about alternative energy, and I know the port, back in the Sean Strawbridge days, was looking at blue and green hydrogen. Is that something that the port still working with? What's the direction now?
2: Yeah,
0: the administration has said we're not looking at alternative. It's drill, baby, drill. However, if you look at, this is where policy comes to play. Europe and the Paris Accord and everything else drives what's going on in Europe. And they have mandates for clean energy. That's what drives it. It was never about domestic energy for the Port of Corpus Christi. It was about what opportunity to get capital and federal funding from the government to export that energy out to the world.
3: Interesting.
1: Okay. Florida Light and Power owned all of those, all of those wind turbines. And they had a 15% margin built into their rate structure. I used to lobby for them. So
0: you know that.
1: So it was an easy sell.
0: It was an easy sell.
1: The more you build, the higher your 15% goes. Yeah. So has the cutback in wind power impacted the imports and exports of the turbines here? I still see them coming in on boats.
0: No, it is a huge, it's part of our revenue source. What's happened is the infrastructure is built out. So now the costs have been subsidized. So guess what happens with subsidies?
1: Gotcha.
0: They generate the infrastructure that lower your cost benefit. Now Texas needs all power. You think they're upset that they have wind turbines right now when all these data centers are needing energy? So they're talking about, how do you get the batteries in there? How do you do this and do that? So no, the answer is no. We're seeing more blades come into the Port of Corpus Christi.
1: Where do they make those things? I always wondered.
0: They're making them abroad. They're certainly not coming from China anymore.
1: Yeah.
0: But they still, I'd have to get back on that question.
1: I always figured it's like the low countries, maybe Sweden or something,
0: because they Sweden.
4: So speaking of energy, though, CPS, have you guys been talking to them? They bought both of our power plants here in Corpus Christi, as we look over at the Barney Davis just across from us, and the navigation.
0: Yep.
4: So how those?
0: How do they play in? Well, Rudy Garza and I.
4: How did they manage to sweep in and buy our power plants?
0: Rudy Garza and I are childhood friends. Rudy was the CEO, and he and I were scouts. That's how I first met Rudy. And he and I went to high school together. He was the CEO, but he's retired, quote unquote, and he's now the general manager of a Lower Colorado River Authority. So if you want to get Rudy in to talk a little bit in the future, I can help you with that. Bottom line is those conversations. I think the important thing you need to understand is who owns those plants.
1: Yeah.
0: A city public service owns that, and
1: is owned by City of San Antonio.
0: Who's the mayor in the city of San Antonio? Have you seen what's going on there?
1: Yeah,
0: I mean, it's a little bit too bureaucratic to say it's an easy thing to weather through a city bureaucratic process.
1: Sort of like dealing with China.
5: I was gonna say like dealing with China.
0: You said it, I didn't. So I don't want some friends. I didn't say that, San Antonio, by the way. Well, but I'm just saying.
1: Not to get too far down the water rabbit hole, but the port is at, inadvertently, at the center of the water debate. As you look, you're talking about, Charlie, about a long-term plan. How does the water future play into potential growth at the port? Have you seen a pushback from industry worried about water?
0: Charlie, he can tell you, and I'll follow up. But I'm going to follow his answer because I know what it is.
1: I'm talking about new companies looking at coming in.
6: We know that a major refinery was looking to do a large expansion, create about 1,000 new jobs, and they took that expansion to Louisiana rather than doing it here in Corpus because of water.
0: I will tell you, there's a company right now that needs just, because it sounds small, a million gallons. They need 10 million gallons. They'll use 9 million.

0: thing in the seawater. They are well recognized global company. I won't say more than that just because of the NDA we have, but at the end of the day, the answer is yes. Water continues to be an extremely important part of how we develop because of our industrial base.
1: Right.
0: And that natural gas is a part of that deal.
2: How long do we have to solve the problem?
3: One of the things that people don't realize is that during that big growth period we had at the port, you know, we went as a team to all these countries and were soliciting business for the Port of Corpus Christi and the Coastal Bend. And we took water experts, we took power experts, we took permitting experts, we took financial experts, we took the universities for...
4: We're going to take a quick break
5: and get back.
4: We're going to leave you on a cliffhanger. We'll Charlie's on when we return.
6: Hi, Gardener. This is Neil Sperry. I'm with the Texas Lawn and Garden Hour on News Talk KEYS. 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
1: Go ahead. He wants to buy mine. It made a clunky sound on the way over.
0: He will pay you $500 more than those big box stores across the street. 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Frank is the man to go see. 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

0: Tank. 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Tell him you heard about it on Island Moon Live. Speaking of powerful vehicles, we've got a couple of gentlemen who know a thing or two about the port. Gabe Guerra and Charlie Zahn are with us. Debbie Noble, Dale Rankin, Jay Gardner, and my name is Jacob Oggs. On Island Moon Live, we talk about things going on with Padre Island, Port Aransas, Flower Bluff, Corpus Christi, and the Coastal Bend as a whole. And it's pretty safe to say, gentlemen, that the Port of Corpus Christi is a force to be reckoned with. We're a global power, right? What's the best way to say that?
1: Right. And so Gabe brought up something that I wanted to bring back up before the break. And he said, you know, we'll go into the container shipments, right? So what are the other industries or markets that you guys could get into that are not water dependent? Are you looking at that as kind of like diversifying?
2: Yeah, I think the container would bring, as Dale said earlier, too, the manufacturing component has so many pieces that aren't water dependent that would create opportunity with a container port. Because now you have all, as Charlie said, you have all areas of modal transportation. We are at the center of the universe for truck, for rail, for water, for seaborne, and we're located in an area with the largest trade partners, Mexico. I keep saying that.
1: Yeah.
2: Why do you connect the dots and take that manufacturing component and look at it. A lot of that doesn't require a lot of water. Industry does when you're looking at steel, when you're looking at the chemical complex, that all does.
1: Yeah.
2: So that diversity is something this community needs to understand. We need to get behind that. The port has done an excellent job through the leadership of Kent Britton and his team to continue to move forward, to find ways to diversify economy and find opportunities to bring new opportunities besides water diversification. It's job diversification.
3: The other thing that you need to think about is we've got the largest inland port in the country in Laredo, Texas.
1: Right, yeah.
3: And a lot of product comes across that border. And because of the multimodal fact that we have highway and railroad connectivity, if we bring a container facility in here, look at all the product that's coming out of Mexico that needs to keep moving northeast, south.
4: Toyota's got a big presence down there.
2: Huge.
1: Do we have a sister port in Mexico? Is it at Tampico?
2: We don't have an official sister port in Mexico City at the moment. It could become, because part of what DP World is saying, these conversations that I'm understanding, is they want to know and understand. They're looking at Mexico as well because they know the connectivity is global. They're a global, they're 24 billion in revenue and over 100,000, pretty big global company that's worldwide. So they see global impact to what they do, and they're looking at all that.
4: Where are the cars they make in Mexico? Do they come through the Port of Corpus Christi, or do they go to Houston?
2: They're typically shipped by rail to Houston.
1: Houston.
2: You can see them. You see those rail cars along the way.
1: There's a lot of cars on rail cars.
4: So would that be part of a component of a container port?
2: It could be. The other thing is, don't forget auto parts. You said it earlier.
4: Yeah.
2: How much can we do, and what's the trade implications of what's happened under the current administration's changed that too. And you take the input of cheap natural gas and the labor pool, it changes everything. So you got it all.
0: We're also seeing, I heard rumors today about a look again at NAFTA. What
2: USMCA is
4: talking Mexico, but not Canada at the moment.
0: Yep. So what's coming downstream for us? What would that
2: is, to me, that's the golden ticket.
0: Yeah, really? Okay.
2: Mexico will continue to be a significant trade partner. I think if you ask Greg Abbott, governor right now, do we want to hurt our relationship with Mexico? He's gonna make sure that they understand that in the federal administration. At the end of the day, it's good because you've got that bilateral support to take advantage of the labor force and those long ties that we've had from a manufacturing standpoint and the capital that's been invested by American companies there now.
4: Yeah.
2: So you're not going to strip those American capital companies of their investment. You're going to try to find ways to augment that with what's happening in the world and where people want to invest new money. And I think that's opportunity. Where's new capital going? Certainty is everything. Hormuz is uncertain.
4: Yeah.
2: And so why is India here? Because they want certainty that when oil can't get in, they need to know they can get it in. And it comes at a price. So
4: we've always been, I covered the original NAFTA
2: agreement.
4: And they had them in San Antonio because of Tom Frost. You're talking about being a banker.
2: Tom was a big part of that.
4: He brought the Bushes together with, at that time, it was Vicente, Carlos de Gutari.
2: Yep.

0: was there, and they did the negotiations at a hotel in San Antonio because of Frost Bank.
1: Yeah. Well, Dennis Nixon, who you know with IBC Bank, is part of that because of the, I mean, Dennis's bank, that bank, IBC.
0: We like Dennis. He's building us a $1 billion.
1: He is. Well, he's got a tie into Mexico. I mean, he's got Mexican deposits as well, or Mexican depositors, I should say.
2: I shouldn't say Mexican deposits.
1: They've got they got banking and border banking, basically.
0: Well, you said you're in the banking industry. How's the banking industry adapted to the growth of the port? Is a lot of the financing done locally?
1: I think the global part of the financing is done by the multi-global big banks. But where the banks, so Claiborne Bank, we're 122-year-old bank, King Ranch family owned, closely held for 122-plus years.
0: Yeah.
1: The investment that's made there is we take care of our community. So it's the secondary and tertiary guys who are the industrial support companies that support the port. It could be the machine shop, the welding shop. Right. It could be all those. That's who we are part of. When those investments come in, they've got multinational banks, global banks that are part of that. But the benefit is the entire community grows. The capital is needed at the level where these small businesses, the restaurants as well. I mean, everyone in our community served by our local banks. And so the rising tide lifts all boats, pun intended. That's what's happening in Corpus Christi.
0: So
1: it's been good for
0: Claiborne. So the financing happens in the auxiliary industries at the port. That money then becomes available for lending locally.
1: Capital begets capital. Growth begets growth. The opportunity is such that people start seeing that this is a place to invest. Capital will come where there's certainty, and people will invest where capital is coming in, and they see opportunity for growth so that they can hire the people and invest the money where they need to.
0: When you go to one of these,
3: I'm glad you said that, Gabe, because I've got a piece of property over there in Flower Bluff that I'm looking at, and I might need a loan for it.
1: That's all right. Oceanfront, I heard, too.
0: Only when it rains. So when you go to one of the reserve meetings, you're talking about the Dallas Bank, what is Corpus need from that organization? Because that's kind of the mother load of the financial system.
1: That's the mother load. So when you think about the Federal Reserve, I mean, obviously they're setting rates and making decisions that impact employment and the rate environment.
0: What do you ask for? What are you looking for?
1: What we're looking for is they're really trying to pay attention to what's happening around the employment and small business sector. I mean, they take copious notes on what's happening in every part of the community, including Corpus, and what I have to say as well. In fact, they've come and visited the port. They visit companies people don't know. I've helped the Fed coordinate visits because they're trying to understand what's the capital investment, what's expanding, what's employment doing, and that's their job. Their job is to balance between maximum employment and manage inflation to manageable target of inflation. That's the goal.
0: So when the free market, Free Market Committee,
1: FOMC.
0: They roll out an interest rate change, and that money comes out to the regional banks in Dallas.
1: It's a liquidity valve, right? So at the end of the day, if you raise rates, what does that do? It draws back, and it could potentially draw back investment because capital is expensive. You lower rates, you increase availability of capital. So if the economy drops, what's the Fed doing? Normally, they're going to lower interest rates to spur investment.
4: I'll tell you what, we're going to take a quick break. When we return, we are going to talk about the keys to the economy and what that takes to get it all running. Charlie Zahn's also going to start telling some funny jokes. Everybody stick around. We will see you all soon.

0: Well, hey there, Coastal Bend. As we're heading into our Independence Day weekend, things are definitely feeling toasty out there with temperatures up into the lower 90s. Keep in mind, we could still run into one or two of those stray showers as we're heading out there thanks to the plentiful moisture. We'll give you a look at that future tracker and what to expect coming up.
1: I'm Jacob Daniels, and 4th of July on the island means the fireworks are coming, and so are the fire calls. Coming up, how ESD2 is preparing.
2: Don't leave the room because the bars we're making today are simply irresistible.
3: You're watching Chris 6 News with the Hoffmans. I'm Michelle Hoffman.
4: And I'm Brian Hoffman. It is a Thursday, and we got to check in with the weekend weather for those of you that may be having that longer weekend with meteorologist Stephen Jones.
0: Well, howdy and happy Thursday, Coastal Bend. I'm meteorologist Stephen Jones. Taking a look through our Coastal Bend Weather Watchers group on Facebook, saw this great

0: Shot from this morning. Thank you to Chris White for sending this in from Padre Island. Some great views there of the crepuscular rays coming through the clouds. You can see them shining high in the sky. Either way, if you get any good sunrises like this, sunsets, or maybe good cloud formations with some of those streamer showers working through the area, hopefully you also take a quick photo or video. Submit that to our Coastal Bend Weather Watchers group. If you're not already a member, though, going to see some more good shots just like this one. As we're heading into our Thursday afternoon, going to see those winds pushing about 15 miles an hour sustained out of the southeast for us today. Wind gusts pushing closer to that 20 mile an hour mark, just a little breezy for us, but nothing compared to what we're used to here in Corpus Christi, of course. But we are definitely feeling the heat out there either way. Right along the coast, that moderate heat risk goes down to minor heat risk as you work your way inland. But either way, as we're going through the next couple of days, still dealing with that moderate heat risk expanding into the area. So plenty of warm weather heading into the next few days. We'll give you a look at how warm coming up.
1: I'm your neighborhood news reporter, Jacob Daniels, and 4th of July is one of the busiest nights of the year for fire crews across the country, and Padre Island is no exception. So I'm gearing up and heading out with the crew to see what they're doing to prepare.
2: Fire crews on Padre Island are gearing up for a busy holiday weekend, and Nueces County ESD2 is bringing in extra staff and staging more trucks. They are ready to tackle grass fires sparked by stray fireworks. Crews use special brush trucks built to drive through the deep sand and dunes, and recent rain helps wet the ground, but Fire Chief Weston Beseda says dead vegetation and coastal breezes still create a major danger.
3: In our area, and especially on the beach, wind is not our friend, and with the right wind, you can see fires double and triple in size in a matter of minutes.
2: ESD2 is expecting bigger crowds than usual this year. They're working with the Corpus Christi Fire Department to quickly respond to any problems.
4: Well, fire is the only thing you need to be careful of over at the beach, folks. There can also be dangers hidden in the sand. One of the most common are jellyfish. Now, there's one organism that is similar to jellyfish that you need to avoid, and that is the man-o-war. Their sting can cause severe pain, affect the nervous system. Severe cases of sting from a man-o-war can cause muscle cramps, heart problems, breathing problems, even in rare cases, death by a sting. A man of war can still sting you, even if it's dead, dried out, or washed ashore.
5: Police are searching for a suspect involved in a violent armed robbery. It happened at a Robstown convenience store. Police say two masked men armed with long guns followed a man into the store, hit him in the head with a rifle, and stole his money. The Freer police chief later spotted the getaway car. Duval County deputies pulled the vehicle over and arrested only one suspect. Investigators say they found evidence linked to the crime inside the car, but authorities haven't released any more information about the second suspect. Officials confirmed, though, they're from Laredo. As for the victim, he was injured but is expected to be okay.
4: Hey there, everyone. Brian Hoffman here. I am at the Peerless Cleaners off of Staples Street. We are here for a big event. We're talking about our annual Flag for a Flag event. We are giving out 1,776 flags. And of course, you guys know why that number holds such a significance. Getting ready for America's 250th birthday. Now, we already have had plenty of people come in just since they've opened up at 6, but I was able to flag down one of our neighbors, Ned Wimberly, who is donating one of his flags and just picked up a brand new one. Can you tell me, have you utilized Flag for a Flag before, and how did you hear about it?
6: No, I haven't. This is the first year I've come across it, but I think we saw it on television, that Flag for Flag, and flags just don't hold their color like they used to, so I was glad to be able to trade in my old one.
4: Now, how important is it to make sure that we are presenting the red, white, and blue stars and stripes in all of its glory and not continuing to hang any possible faded or torn flags?
6: You know, it's very important to me. I don't know, I've been a flag flyer for years and years and years, but I hate to see an old, tattered, raggedy flag hanging out when it could so easily be replaced. I mean, it says something about who we are. If you want to fly the flag, fly it proudly.
4: And I've always found that those Americans that do choose to fly an American flag, it means something deeper to them. Do you have any special meaning in your mind behind the flag?
6: I guess I didn't do any military service.

0: but I've seen enough of those who have. And it's always touched me that those individuals, they usually have a flag, you know, flying. And it's not just on special occasions. They fly around, you know, year round. And that's always touched me. And I don't see why I can't do that.
1: Love to hear it, Ned. Thank you so much. I really do appreciate it, sir. And you guys can come exchange your old tattered flags that may need to be refreshed until supplies last. Again, 1,776 flags we are giving out at 13 different locations. We'll have more on our website.
2: Hey everybody, I'm Drew Bishop, and in my hands is a newspaper from 1977. Just one of the relics in a time capsule that was unearthed at the Nueces County Courthouse.
3: It's a historical milestone for the United States. And Nueces County is celebrating its past, too.
4: All of us every day are living history, and sometimes it takes a long time for it to wake up.
3: Nueces County's time capsule had been sleeping beneath the floor of the courthouse since 1977, when the building on Leopard Street first opened. After almost 50 years, county leaders from past and present reflected on how far they've

0: like Judge Max Bennett, who planned to smoke from a pipe he buried in 1977. While we don't know if Judge Bennett took a puff, the moment became a highlight of the afternoon.
1: That's a pipe. I'm going to go smoke it.
2: He has done so much to save our history here in Nueces County, Max Bennett.
0: Other notable names from Nueces County's past, like Solomon Ortiz and James Luby, also returned to their old stomping grounds.
3: I never thought I would be here.
0: But the best part was the big moment, when pieces of local history were lifted from beneath the floor. The items included the flag that flew over the 1914 Nueces County Courthouse, a yearbook from Ray High School. I even spotted a book of etiquette that made its way out of the time capsule. Nueces County commissioners marveled at what generations before them left behind. Nueces County will put a new time capsule into the ground that's set to be unearthed in 2076. I'll save the rest of this story to be revealed in 50 years. Reporting for Chris 6 News, I'm Drew Bishop.
4: A dangerous heat wave is surging across the east today with temperatures running 10 to 20 degrees above normal for early July. I'm Pauline Davis with headlines. We're covering at Scripps News. Some areas could approach all-time records, and there will be little overnight relief. Severe thunderstorms capable of damaging winds and hail are possible in the Dakotas, with spotty storms from New England to the Gulf Coast. Wildfire danger remains high in the Southwest. Two daredevils scaled to the very top of the Empire State Building Wednesday, and one of them got engaged more than 1,400 feet above New York City. The climbers evaded security, climbed to the tip of the spire, and unfurled a banner before police officers climbed up and took them into custody. The pair faces multiple charges, including burglary, reckless endangerment, and criminal trespass. Investigators are still trying to figure out how they got past security at one of the world's most famous landmarks. And

0: Clean water infrastructure and overcrowded shelters are putting thousands of displaced people at risk. And workers warn the medical crisis could claim more lives in the days and weeks ahead if not quickly controlled. Expert rescue teams from more than two dozen countries are still searching the rubble for survivors.
1: Well, hey there, Coastal Bend. As we're heading into the 4th of July weekend, things are looking pretty toasty still out there. Daytime highs in the lower 90s, overnight lows in those upper 70s as we're heading out. Could even run into a stray shower or two as we're heading out there, though, of course. We'll have a look at that future tracker for you coming up.
2: Some people chase victory. Others.
3: Coolidge once said that the Declaration of Independence and the Constitution of the United States should provide the assurances that the nation will remain secure in the ultimate application of the law of the land and will provide an adequate defense and protection. The Declaration, Independence Day, Corpus Christi, Coastal Bend, South Texas, from Bob Jones Show and Malkin Interactive Communication. We all wish you a happy, blessed, and safe Independence Day holiday weekend.
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1: Well, hey there and happy Thursday. Coastal Bend starting us off with our Lion of Utah Animal Services dog walking forecast. Today we've got Piglet on the board right here from Nueces County. Says his favorite place to go on a walk is just about anywhere. And as we're heading out there for his walk, though, we are definitely feeling some toasty temperatures, up to 90 degrees by 1 p.m. and then chasing about 91 as we're heading through the afternoon. Wind-wise, out of the southeast, closer to that 10 to 15 mile an hour mark. We're going to see those peak wind gusts pushing closer to 20 miles an hour. Now, if you are trying to stay cool today, maybe finding yourself closer to the beach. Here's that beach forecast for you. Wind still out of the south about 10 to 15 miles an hour. That daytime high going to be in the upper 80s, but keep in mind when you account for the humidity, still feeling like the 90s as you're heading out there. Water temperature hanging on to the mid 80s right now with low tide on the way closer to 11:14 p.m. this evening. Now as we head through the next few days on the 7-day forecast, we're holding on to plenty of heat out there, especially into our 4th of July holiday. Still 93 degrees, but feeling closer to that 100 degree mark. Into next week, 94 by Tuesday with overnight lows in the 70s.
2: 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If you can't make it out to the job fair, applications are open already, and you can scan the QR code you see on the screen to either register for the event or apply now.
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3: Hey everybody, it's Drew Bishop, and behind me is one of the locations where residents in Corpus Christi can see fireworks this weekend. I'm talking about the Mayor's Big Bang Celebration right here along McGee Beach on Shoreline. That's where you'll see a big bash of explosions and patriotic celebrations. For a lot of us, 4th of July is a happy day, but for your pets, for those furry friends, it can often be anxiety riddled. I mean, I'm talking dogs, I'm talking cats. We've seen it. If you have one at home, you know, they run, they hide, they're scared. You try to take measures to protect them, but it can lead to some accidents. It can lead to pets running away from home. So I'm going to head to the Gulf Coast Humane Society and speak with them about tips to keep your furry friends safe, to keep them and keep their anxiety as low as possible. So stay tuned for that.
4: Hey everyone, I'm Laura Zaliska in Three Rivers, where the Bulldogs athletic fields are going to look a lot different this season. Football, baseball, and softball all received new facilities thanks to the Bond, so let's get an update for the 2026-27 season.
5: Bond 2025 was a success. We were able to start production on some much-needed upgrades to our stadium, one being the new field turf product. Our pass end zone was red. We went ahead, put it out to a vote for the community, and the community overwhelmingly chose to go deciding with the black end zones.
4: Three Rivers will also install a new digital scoreboard, which is expected to be done in time for their season opener.
5: The new scoreboard is actually being moved from the south end zone to the north end zone outside the fence. It's going to be 30 feet long by 10 feet high.
4: As far as the track, the contractors just laid the asphalt. It's going to be poured in the next couple of weeks.
5: So we decided to go with the red color track, but we're also going to do different color exchange zones. We're going to go with the dark gray to give it the two-tone look.
4: The old baseball and softball fields are still being torn down, but a few things like the dugouts are staying behind with the new project.
5: New scoreboards for baseball and softball, new LED lights will be installed as well, new netting. We are actually getting covered bleachers for the protection of our fans.
4: Proposition B in the Bond was approved as an $11,750 project, which was much needed to update fields for the Three Rivers students.
5: Huge success. You guys can see construction is still going on. Great things are happening with the Bond. Just wanted to take some time to thank the whole community and thank you guys for coming out and voting.
4: Three Rivers kicks off their season on Friday, August 28th at 7:30 p.m. at Bulldog Stadium against Premont. I'm Laura Zaliska, Chris Six Sports.
6: The Houston Astros hosted the Minnesota Twins but struggled early on the mound. Josh Bell crushed a two-run homer off Astros starter Tetsuya Imai in the first inning. Cody Clemens added a three-run blast later in the game. Imai was pulled from the mound shortly after. The Twins kept the pressure on with a two RBI single from Trevor Larnach. Luke Kishaw sealed the deal with a solo shot in the eighth, and Minnesota wins 8-3.
7: The Texas Rangers hit the road to take on the Cleveland Guardians. Cleveland jumped out to an early lead in the second inning. A sacrifice bunt and a wild pitch from Mackenzie Gore put the Guardians up 2-0. David Fry then launched a three-run homer to extend the lead. Rangers tried to battle back with an RBI double from Nicky Lopez in the sixth, but Austin Hedges sealed the deal, of course, with a two-run shot in the eighth. Cleveland wins 9-4.
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3: Hey everybody, I'm Drew Bishop, and in my hands is a piece of Nueces County history. Coming up, I'll tell you why the city gathered at the Nueces County Courthouse for a momentous day.
4: Imagine a piggy bank your child cannot open until they're 18, and the first $1,000 comes from the government. I'm Holly Furfer. Trump accounts officially launched July 4th. What to know as contributions begin, and who's eligible for that $1,000 credit?
5: You're watching Chris Six News with the Hoffmans. I'm Michelle Hoffman.
6: And I'm Brian Hoffman. It is a Thursday, and we got to check in with the weekend weather for those of you that may be having that longer weekend with meteorologist Stephen Jones.
2: Well, howdy and happy Thursday, Coastal Bend. I'm meteorologist Stephen Jones. Taking a look through our Coastal Bend Weather Watchers group on Facebook, saw this great shot from this morning. Thank you to Chris White for sending this in from Padre Island. Some great views there of the crepuscular rays coming through the clouds. You can see them shining high in the sky. Either way, if you get any good sunrises like this, sunsets, or maybe good cloud formations with some of those streamer showers working through the area, hopefully you also take a quick photo or video, submit that to our Coastal Bend Weather Watchers group. If you're not already a member, though, going to see some more good shots just like this one. As we're heading into our Thursday afternoon, going to see those winds pushing about 15 miles an hour sustained out of the southeast for us today. Wind gusts pushing closer to that 20 mile an hour mark, just a little breezy for us, but nothing compared to what we're used to here in Corpus Christi, of course, but we are definitely feeling the heat out there either way. Right along the coast, that moderate heat risk goes down to minor heat risk as you work your way inland, but either way, as we're going through the next couple of days, still dealing with that moderate heat risk expanding into the area, so plenty of warm weather heading into the next few days. We'll give you a look at how warm coming up.
5: Police are searching for a suspect involved in a violent armed robbery. It happened at a Robstown convenience store. Police say two masked men armed with long guns followed a man into the store, hit him in the head with a rifle, and stole his money. The Freer police chief later spotted the getaway car. Duval County deputies pulled the vehicle over and arrested only one suspect. Investigators say they found evidence linked to the crime inside the car, but authorities haven't released any more information about the second suspect. Officials confirm, though, they're from Laredo. As for the victim, he was injured but is expected to be okay.
7: A dangerous heat wave is surging across the east today with temperatures running 10 to 20 degrees above normal for early July. I'm Pauline Davis with the headlines. We're covering it. Scripps News. Some areas could approach all-time records, and there will be little overnight relief. Severe thunderstorms capable of damaging winds and hail are possible in the Dakotas with spotty storms from New England to the Gulf Coast. Wildfire danger remains high in the Southwest. Two daredevils scaled to the very top of the Empire State Building Wednesday, and one of them got engaged more than 1,400 feet above New York City. The climbers evaded security, climbed to the tip of the spire, and unfurled a banner before police officers climbed up and took them into custody. The pair faces multiple charges, including burglary, reckless endangerment, and criminal trespass. Investigators are still trying to figure out how they got past security at one of the world's most famous landmarks.

0: construction of clean water infrastructure and overcrowded shelters are putting thousands of displaced people at risk. And workers warn the medical crisis could claim more lives in the days and weeks ahead if not quickly controlled. Expert rescue teams from more than two dozen countries are still searching the rubble for survivors.
1: Hey everybody, I'm Drew Bishop, and in my hands is a newspaper from 1977, just one of the relics in a time capsule that was unearthed at the Nueces County Courthouse.
2: It's a historical milestone for the United States.

0: Nueces County is celebrating its past, too.
1: All of us every day are living history, and sometimes it takes a long time for it to wake up.
0: Nueces County's time capsule had been sleeping beneath the floor of the courthouse since 1977, when the building on Leopard Street first opened. After almost 50 years, county leaders from past and present reflected on how far they've come.
2: Something that the words cannot describe. You feel it, but you can't describe it.
0: Richard Borchard, former Nueces County judge, left a letter for himself and a Robstown yearbook almost 50 years ago.
2: I don't remember what I wrote.
0: Borchard said he would read the letter later in the day and then maybe tell us what his past self wrote. Other former Nueces County officials came to reclaim their prized possessions, like Judge Max Bennett, who planned to smoke from a pipe he buried in 1977. While we don't know if Judge Bennett took a puff, the moment became a highlight of the afternoon.
2: That's a pipe. I'm going to go smoke it.
1: He has done so much to save our history here in Nueces County, Max Bennett.
0: Other notable names from Nueces County's past, like Solomon Ortiz and James Luby, also returned to their old stomping grounds.
3: I never thought I would be here.
0: But the best part was the big moment, when pieces of local history were lifted from beneath the floor. The items included the flag that flew over the 1914 Nueces County Courthouse, a yearbook from Ray High School. I even spotted a book of etiquette that made its way out of the time capsule. Nueces County commissioners marveled at what generations before them left behind. Nueces County will put a new time capsule into the ground that's set to be unearthed in 2076. I'll save the rest of this story to be revealed in 50 years. Reporting for Chris 6 News, I'm Drew Bishop.
4: Today is Flag for a Flag Day, folks. I'm Michelle Hoffman here at Peerless Cleaners on Staples Street. And as you can see, I have a whole squad with me. They are individuals with the Nueces County Veterans and Social Services Office. First of all, Diana, Esther, and Angelica, you guys are here because you guys are checking out all 13 of the Flag for a Flag locations. So, I mean, we see a bunch of flags here. What has the response been so far?
5: It's been great. We were at the courthouse this morning, and there was already a line of people waiting. And as soon as they get their flag, they're excited because they're trading in their old ones for a new one. So that means a lot to them.
4: Exactly. And in case you didn't know, folks at home, Flag for a Flag is one of our annual programs where all you got to do is bring an old flag in, you get a brand new one, all for free. There are 13 participating locations today only, and 1776 is the number of flags that we're giving out today. So meaningful, especially because this is our nation's 250th birthday. With that being said, I mean, what does the flag mean to you, Diana?
6: It means a lot. Since my son was in the service, we fly his flag that he, you know, when he had given it to us, so we fly it all the time. So it's like when it's tattered, for anyone, when it's tattered, somebody can come in and bring in their old flag and get a new one. So that's a good thing to do, which is glad. I'm glad we're doing it every year because it gets tattered all the time. So it really means a lot to all the veterans. And then when all the veterans, you know, anybody that passes by your house, they can see that a veteran lives there or a veteran's family lives there. You're honoring a veteran.
4: Exactly. Well, that's all the time we have right now. But thank you guys so much, first of all, for being here. And thank you guys so much for everything that you guys do for our community. Folks, if you want to exchange your flag, just make sure you know the rules. Go to flagforaflag.org. But remember, it's while supplies last. Republicans will hold their first ever national convention ahead of a midterm election, and it's happening right here in Texas. President Donald Trump announcing the plans to hold the unprecedented event September 9th and 10th in Dallas. The GOP hopes this will boost turnout in races that will decide which party controls Congress. Having the convention in Texas highlights a tight Senate race between Democrat James Tallarico and Republican Ken Paxton.
7: Extreme heat is the deadliest weather-related hazard in the U.S., sending thousands to emergency rooms every summer. Doctors warn heat exhaustion can happen quickly, with symptoms including headache, nausea, dizziness, weakness, and heavy sweating. If untreated, it can turn into life-threatening heat stroke marked by confusion, slurred speech, seizures, loss of consciousness, and dangerously high body temperatures. Experts say prevention is key. Avoid peak heat. Stay hydrated. Wear loose, light-colored clothing.

0: and get indoors if you begin to feel sick. Young children, older adults, outdoor workers, and people with chronic illnesses face the highest risk. If women want to lower their risk of heart attack, researchers say strength training may help. A new study followed more than 117,000 women who participated in resistance training. Researchers found women who lifted weights at least 2 hours a week lowered their heart attack risk by nearly 45%. The study also found a 20% reduction in major cardiovascular disease compared with women who did not do strength training. Cardiovascular disease remains the leading cause of death among women worldwide. A new study suggests the shingles vaccine may also help lower the risk of dementia. Researchers at Brown University found older adults who received the vaccine were less likely to develop dementia over time compared to those who were not vaccinated. Scientists believe reducing inflammation and preventing shingles-related complications may help protect brain health. Experts say more research is needed, but the findings add to growing evidence linking vaccines and long-term cognitive health.
1: Well, hey there, Coastal Bend. As we're heading into our Independence Day weekend, things are definitely feeling toasty out there with temperatures up into the lower 90s. Keep in mind, we could still run into one or two of those stray showers as we're heading out there thanks to the plentiful moisture. We'll give you a look at that future tracker and what to expect coming up.
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0: 39 gigawatts. 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
4: Keys.

0: suspicious person at McConnell's home last month. A dispatcher described the incident as a cardiac arrest, and a paramedic on the recording said CPR was in progress. While McConnell's name was not mentioned in the call, it did come from an address known to belong to the senator, and it was recorded the same day as the 84-year-old Kentucky Republican was hospitalized. His office has not disclosed the reason for his hospital stay. And the United States reportedly will not extend its trade agreement with Canada and Mexico by Wednesday's deadline. There are two options under the provisions of the 2020 deal. The three countries could extend the agreement another 16 years or continue negotiating revisions to it. There will be another round of talks between U.S. and Mexican officials in Mexico City on July 20th. Without revisions or extension of the pact, it would then be under annual reviews until 2036, when the agreement would expire.
1: Tensions ran high earlier this week, causing the House to wrap its work Tuesday, days early, as Republicans descended into intra-party fighting over the path forward on the Save America Act.
2: Congress is officially on recess and doesn't return until the middle of this month. House Speaker Mike Johnson effectively losing control of the House chamber Tuesday as a small faction of Republicans banded with Democrats to stop the annual military budget bill, the National Defense Authorization Act, dead in its tracks. At issue, the lack of progress on the Save America Act, a controversial election reform bill championed by President Trump and Republicans. This week, House conservatives revolting over the Senate's inaction on the bill, which does not appear to have the support needed to get to President Trump's desk.
3: We passed Save America now three times, and the Senate has refused to act. In fact, they're on vacation right now. I have talked to Senator Mike Lee. I've run through the procedural hurdles with my own team. We have four Republican members of the Senate that are not doing their jobs. You know, it's crazy because I'm being called out for trying to deliver on what a majority of the American people want, but I'm not the only one.
2: It's not clear if lawmakers will break the deadlock when they return from recess after the 4th of July holiday later this month. Last week, President Trump declined to sign a major bipartisan bill to lower the cost of home buying, calling it, quote, a big yawn and unimportant, to underscore his push for the Save America Act.
1: Congress has now sent President Trump the housing bill, which will automatically become law, even without his signature, in days, as long as the president does not veto it. Nathaniel Reed, Scripps News Group, Capitol Hill.

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2: And following up on the things that matter to you. I'll stay on the story and keep you informed. For 6 News, in your neighborhood. Multiple sclerosis is a common condition among young adults, and there is no cure, but treatments can help delay the disease.
4: Yeah, it's good news there. And in today's Health Minute, Mandy Gaither explains how researchers are now catching cases even earlier.
5: There's no specific test that can diagnose multiple sclerosis. Instead, doctors use what's called the McDonald criteria, a set of guidelines that can help rule out or confirm the disease.
6: But multiple sclerosis is a condition that is very treatable.
5: Dr. Daniel Antoneta with Cleveland Clinic says there are more than 24 approved medications that can help control multiple sclerosis symptoms and limit disabilities. But he says the disease starts years before the first attack, and the earlier patients start these treatments, the better they respond.
6: One of the things that we have to focus on is making sure that we get the diagnosis done early and accurately.
5: In an effort to do that, the McDonald criteria was updated in 2024, allowing doctors to give an MS diagnosis by using MS-specific biomarkers and MRIs to find early evidence of the disease.
6: We can be pretty confident that a person has MS, even if they haven't yet developed classical or typical symptoms of multiple sclerosis.
5: In this study, Antoneta and others found about 1 in 5 people they studied in the U.S. who wouldn't have met criteria for MS with the old guidelines were able to be diagnosed accurately and early under the updated criteria, allowing for treatment sooner.
6: It completely changes the panorama of what that individual's life will look like.
5: For Health Minute, I'm Mandy Gaither.
7: Hey everybody, it's Drew Bishop, and behind me is one of the locations where residents in Corpus Christi can see fireworks this weekend. I'm talking about the mayor's Big Bang celebration right here along McGee Beach on Shoreline. That's where you'll see a big bash of explosions and patriotic celebrations. For a lot of us, 4th of July is a happy day, but for your pets, for those furry friends, it can often be anxiety riddled. I mean, I'm talking dogs, I'm talking cats. We've seen it. If you have one at home, you know, they run, they hide, they're scared. You try to take measures to protect them, but it can lead to some accidents. It can lead to pets running away from home. So I'm going to head to the Gulf Coast Humane Society and speak with them about tips to keep your furry friends safe, to keep them keep their anxiety as low as possible. So stay tuned for that.
8: Hey everyone, it's your neighborhood news reporter Jacob Daniels, and I'm out here at Ball Paul Pier. A lot of posts have been circulating online about when things were going to open, when that restaurant was going to open, when the concession stand is going to open. So that's my story today. I just talked to Commissioner Brent Chesney. He gave me some general information, so y'all can look forward to that. Get a timeline together of when you're going to come down here and be able to see these things done. And I'm going to talk to some people on the pier, see how they're doing, see if there's anything they would like. Y'all can check it out.
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12: Little Miss Summer. She sounds sweet. Hey, Corpus Christi, it's me, Tommy Cool. Little Miss Summer sounds like a fairy princess in a Mickey Mouse cartoon, doesn't she? Now, I suppose if you grew up in, I don't know, maybe California or the south of France, summer is sweet and friendly, like a fairy princess. But here in the Bend, Little Miss Summer is a lot more wicked stepmother than Cinderella. A little too intense, and doesn't always have the best intentions. Little Miss Summer loves making heat and breaking air conditioners, and she usually waits till after business hours to make sure you're extra miserable. That's why Tommy Cool's always ready. Now, I wouldn't exactly call us heroes, But

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7: Look at our future tracker as we head through the next few hours. Could start to see a few of those showers trying to take shape along the sea breeze as we're heading through the afternoon. Keep in mind, it's still closer to that 10% chance mark for us getting any of that rain in terms of coverage heading into the afternoon. The by far majority of us are going to be staying dry as we head out there. So count yourself lucky if we do find one, if you find yourself under one of those heading into the overnight time frame. That's where we see more of the partly cloudy skies back to the 70s for overnight lows. And then rinse and repeat as we're heading into our Friday forecast. A few of those showers trying to set up on the radar out there, back to the 90s for daytime highs, and then still into that 4th of July holiday, some partly cloudy skies in the morning, winds out of the southeast, and then right back to the 80s as we head into the late morning hours, and of course back to the 90s as we're heading into the afternoon. So for today, about 92 here in Corpus Christi as we're heading out there, and through the next few days, still holding on to plenty of that heat into the holiday weekend. Here's a look at that forecast, about 92 if not 93 degrees, but keep in mind the heat index is going to be closer to that 100 degree mark.

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6: News this hour at Town Hall. I'm Bob Agnew in Washington. The Northeast is bracing for hot weather today. New York City could get up to 98 today, 100 tomorrow. If that actually happens, as the forecasters say it will, it would be the first time in 14 years. The U.S. economy saw job creation cool sharply heading into the summer months, according to the Bureau of Labor Statistics. A closer look at the numbers from correspondent Bernie Bennett.
7: Non-farm payrolls for June increased by a seasonally adjusted 57,000 for the month, slower than the downwardly revised 129,000 added in May and worse than the 115,000 Dow Jones consensus forecast. The unemployment rate, however, dropped to 4.2% and slightly ahead of the 4.1% where it was a year ago. The move lower was largely due to a slump in the labor force participation rate, which dropped 0.3 percentage points to 61.5, the lowest since March of 2021. Bernie Bennett in Washington.
6: On Wall Street, the Dow Jones Industrial Average is up by 149 points at this hour. The Nasdaq struggling a bit. That high tech index down by 402 points. The S&P 500 off by 53. So is the U.S. a soccer nation? Well, a new survey shows most Americans may still be on the sidelines, even though they do have plenty to cheer about during this World Cup.
8: A new poll from Ipsos Sports shows the World Cup has piqued many Americans' interest. Many U.S. adults were excited about the U.S. making it to the knockout round of the World Cup. About 6 in 10 soccer fans say they were extremely or very excited, much higher than the 25% of Americans overall who said the same. The poll was conducted from June 26th through the 28th after the U.S. advanced from the group stage, but before they won against Bosnia-Herzegovina in the knockout round. Most U.S. soccer fans have been pleased by the U.S. men's national team performance, and the majority are excited for the rest of the World Cup. I'm Marcela Sanchez.
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2: New Jersey wants to charge employers who have employees on Medicaid.
3: New Jersey Governor Mikey Sherrill has signed a measure that will make employers pay a fee if they have at least 50 employees on Medicaid. Proponents say it's about fairness because employers benefit from having some lower-income workers with taxpayer-funded health coverage. Fees would start at $325 a year for each employee and top out at $725, depending on how many employees are on Medicaid. Other states, such as California, are considering similar fees. The left-leaning Center on Budget and Policy Priorities says the fees could lead to companies employing fewer people from low-income households. I'm Donna Warder.
2: President Trump's smart wall on the Mexican border is at it again, combining tall steel fencing with advanced technology like sensors and cameras. The project was put on hold during the Biden administration, but now building has resumed. Breaking news at townhall.com.
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5: This afternoon, expect a mix of sunshine and clouds. It will be breezy with a high of 93. Tonight will bring clear to partly cloudy skies and a low of 77. Tomorrow, anticipate mostly sunny conditions with increasing breeziness in the afternoon and isolated thunderstorms. The high will reach 93. Saturday will feature a mix of clouds and sunshine with a steady afternoon breeze and a high of 94. With your AccuWeather forecast, I'm meteorologist Joe Lundberg.
6: Hope everybody's having a great beginning to their 4th of July weekend. It's another lovely Island Moon Thursday. Nice and sunny, and it's beautiful out, and everything's looking good. 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
7: yes.
6: Anything you need, technology, cups, bags, towels.
7: He did our Manatee Observer shirts, and also he does the Creepy Doll Crew shirts for Jay Tunnel.
6: Yes,
7: and I.
6: Exactly.
7: And that's about to go to the Floating Pig shirts, where that's still under design.
6: Awesome. Excellent.
8: I need to get my certificate as a manatee wrangler.
7: Yes, we do have it. We need to get it framed.
6: After extensive training, yes. Dale Rankin has officially become a manatee wrangler.
9: Excellent.
8: Yeah. So, Charlie, you were talking earlier about a long-term plan for the port. How long do you guys think we have to get our water issue resolved before the problem becomes irreversible? Are we on a year timeline, a 5-year timeline?
10: Mr. Water Lawyer himself can speak to that. So.
9: He brought up water. He brought up that topic.
6: Exactly.
11: Well, I believe that what you're seeing with a lot of small districts, small cities and whatever, looking at the fact that we almost ran out of water and they have an obligation to make sure that their communities or their district customers have a reliable source of water, mm-hmm. that they're now looking at alternate forms themselves. And contrary to the city asking them to back off because we now have water in the river or water mm-hmm. in the lake, and the city is proceeding to get alternate sources of water, these small districts, small cities are continuing to break away, not totally from the city of Corpus. The city of Corpus is the regional provider of water, but to have some assurance that in the event we have another drought, which we will, mm-hmm. that they have the ability to continue to serve their customers as required by their certificate of convenience and necessity, which is basically their license to provide water.
8: But going forward, I don't think without desal, I don't think these other sources are going to meet the port's needs, are they?
11: No, well, the first is most of these are brackish water desal for these smaller entities. To take care of industries that are going to come into the Port of Corpus Christi, you're going to need a desal facility like the one that was proposed by the port on Harbor Island. where you can generate hundreds of millions of gallons of water instead of 3 or 4 or 5 million that these small cities need. I've always said I thought Corpus Christi ought to go over to Harbor Island and build a 500 million gallon a day plant, take 200 of it to San Antonio. If you did that, they would build a pipeline tomorrow morning down Interstate 37, take another 200 million to the valley, which is

0: So, and this is something that you've mentioned on the show before, Charlie. I think it was back about this time last year. You were talking about the size per yield on building a plant, for example, on Harbor Island, just using that as, just speculation. Just say we're out there. We can build a 5 or a 10, or like you were saying, Gabe, like a 30 million, but a 500, your cost per...
1: Economies of scale.
0: Economies
2: cost
0: of scale.
2: Cost per 1,000 gallons.
0: Yeah, well, and another thing that you said that day last year, Charlie, stuck with me. You said, gone are the days of cheap water.
3: That's true.
2: It's right? The new oil.
0: So if it's going to be the new oil, and we've got an amazingly large supply in Corpus Christi, strategically, we've got one move to make, right?
3: That's right.
2: Bingo. I tell people all the time, there's straws in the ground around the world, around this state of Texas, depleted. You go to Central Texas, go to the Hill Country, go to West Texas. The only part of Texas that wasn't complaining was East Texas because it gets rain a lot of rain.
0: Right. Yeah.
2: But water's the new oil, and guess what? I've got a friend, Rich Tuttle, who is the ex-CEO of a semiconductor company, and he's running an AI company now, and he told me, Gabe, Samsung came in with the promise of water we don't have to deliver. We want water from Corpus Christi, so we want you guys to develop that. My point to that is we got to think bigger than ourselves. We got a wonderful asset in the Mary Roads. Thank God for the Mary Roads pipeline.
1: We finally got it up and running.
2: But imagine a world where you can modulate, as Charlie said, and you create your capital's invested. You don't have to invest new capital, so you've got the infrastructure that's been built out. Now we have the advantage to sell water to the entire state of Texas.
3: That's right.
2: That could become the economic opportunity and boost that we're known for, and that's the thing people need to step back and realize, because water goes through depletion, and when you look back at the study, Charlie, that y'all put together with partners, City of Corpus Christi was there, the San Pat Water District was there, I looked at the list, all the industrial, they even said, we'll pay a nominal increase to help fund all this. And the first thing bullet it says, what we need is sustainable source of water. How much is that? And that's what that thing does. It takes the drought out of creating a problem for our region.
1: So that's always been puzzling to me, and we've talked about it before here. The green crowd seems like they should be in favor of desal.
2: Absolutely.
1: Because if you have desal, what you're saying there, you leave the water in the upland lakes and rivers, which is it makes them a healthier ecosystem.
2: Correct. And if you remember, the port made a change into the channel for we've got this discharge permit that's near completion. But the idea there is we listened to the community that said we need to protect our bays and estuaries. And that comes at a cost, but again, it's listening to the community, because we live here. The Port of Corpus Christi wants what's good for the Port of Corpus Christi, and we know there's an ecosystem in that bay system. So to your point, Dale, is exactly that. How do we do that? And I think they've done that now, and everyone's happy. You can do water swaps.
4: Right.
2: You can do water swaps.
4: So we need to look at the agreed order.
2: Yeah.
4: Right.
1: You mentioned the Edwards Underground Water District. Have you ever been to one of their meetings?
2: I have not.
1: Wear a helmet. I used to cover those, and I just get up and leave. Well, you got farmers in West Texas and hippies in downtown Austin, and they don't speak the same language.
2: They don't mix. So,
3: well, one of the concerns you mentioned, the green people, being against desal, they're not really against desal, Dale. What they're against is the possibility that we could bring more industry into the coastal bend, and that's what they object to.
0: Right. Well, that's, you don't, if you're one of, call it one of them, if you're calling, I refer to them as watermelons. We'll just get that out there. They're green on the outside, but they're red inside. But if you're one of them, you don't go out and attack industry. You go after what they rely on. You hit the pipelines and the supply areas and all of that, and that's why they're coming in on this angle. Now, and you have some people that are the NIMBYs, right? So just the
2: right in my backyard.
0: Yeah, the no growth people, and some of those people live in the port area,
1: and some of them live in Port Aransas, and they ask a lot about Harbor Island.
0: Yeah,
1: and so that's the most common question that I get out. What's going on at Harbor Island? So is there anything you can bring us up to
2: nothing,
1: speed?
2: Nothing's changed, with the exception of what's happening with the desal and the Nueces River Authority. And the update there is they are now in the middle of identifying. They have identified it. They're in contract negotiation with IDE, They're one of the largest in the world. They understand that, and that is, and their performance parts, we lease

0: that land to them. So that's one of the performance pieces that they have to identify the water, this public-private partnership, and then you've got to get to the engineering phase. So it's got performance metrics to it as well. They're there today. That's key because that's the next leg of capital because they don't have a limited supply of money.
1: No, in fact, wasn't there an article that just came out? It said something they're running out of money. They're kind of stalling right now.
0: Let me address that because I've talked to a few of the key folks there. Part of those water reservation fees were non-refundable because part of what they did was help put the plan together, and that took money.
2: Plan
0: couldn't go forever, and we knew that at the port, which is why we have these metrics in there. You've got to achieve these metrics. They need to identify the player they have, and that player can help get the funding together. And Nueces River Authority has funding mechanisms with the state they can pursue.
3: One of the questions I get a lot from Port Aransians, what would the plant look like? I mean, physically, let's say they build the plant over there. When you look across the ship channel, what are you going to see?
0: Charlie?
4: It would look like...
3: just a building.
4: You know the building you built on the other side of the channel here?
3: Yeah.
4: It looked like that.
0: That's it. It's just a building. It's not a plant.
2: Two stories.
3: No stacks.
2: That's it.
3: No noise.
2: Yeah.
0: Nope.
3: It's just a
0: building. There's a membrane inside. I mean, this thing is just a building that takes, and basically you think basic membrane with...
3: So when people imagine smoke coming out of stacks...
1: We have reverse osmosis in our refrigerator.
3: And all sorts of...
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0: thinking something a little more impressive.
1: Like?
0: Nothing too fancy. Maybe a crown!
1: Not sure you'll fit in the truck with that.
0: No problem. How about a cape?
1: People might confuse you
0: with
1: a superhero
0: and the AC Texier Colera kind of like superheroes, springing into action the moment you need us.
1: Capes are hard to keep clean.
0: How about a tearaway uniform? And underneath it, a Speedo. With the Colera logo, of course.
1: Oh my. Not sure you should be out in public like that.
0: 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Can you hand me that robe, please, sir?
1: I think that would be a good idea.
0: Colder than I thought in here.
1: I can see that. Call Colera
0: because we can. 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
1: Jesse, I support your decision 100%.
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1: exactly. You're joining us on KUYS, Corpus Christi, 1440 AM, 98.7 FM. We've got Charlie Zahn. We've got Gabe Guerra, Debbie Noble, Jay Gardner, Dale Rankin, and my name is Jacob Oggs. We've got Dolphins in the ICW right behind us. It's just another gorgeous day.
4: They're running from the tourists that are about to start coming in.
1: Oh,
4: over
1: yep.
2: It is a constant stream of traffic over and the JFK.
1: Just before we left for break, I mentioned that Jay was going to host Jeopardy, and I'm actually serious. You actually came up with some Jeopardy categories, Jay.
2: Yes.
1: And we've hit on a few of those, but you want to go ahead and line out the other topics, what we have?
2: Actually, we've hit them all, so they I can't declare a winner yet, but we can go into the final Jeopardy round if you want to.
4: Well, I want to talk about a little bit. Charlie and I were talking during the break. We hear ins and outs of where Austin stands with regards to helping us with DSAL. You guys are talking to them directly. If we were to put a plant at, say, at Harbor Island, or whether it's Barney Davis, will the state step in with funding?
5: I think it's like everything else, right? You say, how is Corpus connected to the world? It's connected. How is water connected to Texas? It's connected. The state has absolute interest in what's going on with water. And if there's a viable option to create desalination at a scale level, I think the state would be crazy not to be paying attention to that, because they've got community salvage here, Brownsville. They got central
4: Dallas,
5: to all the
4: San
5: Dallas,
4: Antonio.
5: Everyone.
4: Yeah.
5: Look at that Trinity Water Authority along Dallas-Fort Worth came together to build a pipeline from East Texas, I think Lake Palestine.
4: Yeah,
2: right.
4: Yeah.
5: I mean, everyone's got water issues, and this great state of Texas has power and water issues. Right, Charlie?
6: That's exactly
5: data
6: right.
5: Centers and water, drought issues. So I think the state of Texas has an interest. They're honoring they've been careful with honoring the idea that the community or that policies being made by council, but I think at the same time, I think that the monies are there and available to create a water source that the state of Texas can benefit from.
4: Sure.
5: I think to think that that's not going to happen is crazy. People need to step back and realize.
4: Well, we've had this discussion
2: yeah.
4: with...
2: Well, a good question is, since you said the state of Texas, the General Land Office is going to have to be involved, because we're going to have infrastructure that goes out in
5: that's
2: state
5: right.
2: water. So have you guys been talking to Don Buckingham?
5: All of that's been done at the federal and state level, where those pipes for the outfall have been improved,
2: right.
5: And that's 3 miles out, a mile and eight or mile and a half from San Jose, but 3 miles, I believe, from Aransas Pass. All those conversations have been had where the boring of pipes would go underground to go out and to be diffused into the ocean.
4: We've had this discussion on this show with Todd Hunter a few times. I get the impression that the governor is not real happy with us down here. And I liken it to a father driving down the road in a car telling his kids in the back seat, don't make me stop the car.
5: But what does daddy do sometimes? He lets kids do what they
4: fight
5: need
4: it
5: to fight it out until dad says, okay, kids.
4: Yeah.
5: I saw the governor here recently. He was at an event for Denise Villalobos, and he looks over, and this is the second time he says, "Gabe, we're watching the region, and we're not going to let this thing fail." And so I think we all understand that there's levers that the state does have, and
4: right.
5: I think they're emergency levers, but they do have levers. And I think at some point to think that the state's going to allow Corpus Christi to fail when you've got global supply of oil, gas, chemicals, and everything else is insanity.
4: Yeah.
5: So we've got that lever, and I think they're watching now. Water reservoirs have filled up, but you know there's a lot going on in the background. The state's
4: well.
5: Very,
4: there's a November
5: very
4: election at City Hall too.
5: Yeah.
4: That could have some effect.
5: Correct. Let
4: me say one more thing.
7: Well, President Trump also said when he was here, he said the same thing Gabe just said, the governor did. He said Texas and Corpus Christi are too important to the nation and to the economy of the nation to let it fail because of a water crisis. And so I think that we're in line, Dale, both in Washington, D.C. and in Austin, that as the time comes when we need to make that decision, we're going to get the help. The problem with the state is they allocated a

0: happened in the last legislative session, and they intend to do that for several more sessions. It's going to, that money is being allocated throughout the state, so you're going to have someone like the governor that has access to the rainy day fund to bring the real money in to do what needs to be done here.
1: Well, you've been representing these water districts around here your whole career. You're a water lawyer. You got to be a pretty busy guy about right now.
0: I've never been busier in my life. I've been my first water client I had in 1972, and I still have that client.
1: Wow. Today. So they're all looking around for certain sources of water.
0: They have an obligation under the license that they have to provide water, that they provide an adequate supply of water to everybody within a certificated area. Mm-hmm. And they're relying today on Corpus Christi, most of them, to get that. And they feel like that a lot of the people I represent, that we need to get an alternate source, continue to work with Corpus Christi, but get an alternate source so that we can do what we've been charged with doing and providing an adequate supply of water.
1: Is there a point where they start trying to withdraw from the Regional Water Authority? I mean, they just get to the point where they say, we need infrastructure, our own infrastructure, and they go to the state and get their own funding?
2: I think that's where the state can, but let me say this too. It's important to understand that the Nueces River Authority is a wholesaler. The port is not, we're a leaseor of land, so we have an interest. Charlie was a part of this process. We've invested $10 million into these permits. The port did.
3: Right.
2: Why did we do it? For the greater good of the community.
3: Right.
2: All water options are important. Some of our industry partners want the Inner Harbor, and I get it. It's a lower cost segment. Some of the others, so we say we want all, we need all options at the end of the day. I think at the end of the day, these communities factor into what their state's looking at as well. Who appoints the Nueces River Authority? 21-member.
3: It's the governor.
2: It's the governor. So if you don't think the governor's involved in water, he is. We're unique in Corpus, aren't we, Charlie? Not every community has a city of that's running as a water owner and the water rights. That's unique to Corpus Christi.
1: Right. I didn't know that.
2: Yeah.
3: Usually it's water districts.
2: It's usually water districts and the like.
1: San Antonio Water Systems has their own board.
2: And but water issues and fights are going on. East Texas, you heard of the great Kyle Bass, who's a billionaire venture fund guy. Mm-hmm. He bought land that he can't because the farmers and the agricultural guys are saying not taking water and transporting it out of our community. The state is dealing with and likely talk about in this next session whether or not they address it. It's the new oil. Water capture was the rule. Where does that change?
1: Dallas,
2: I have no idea.
1: Dallas did that and San Antonio did that. They went to adjacent areas.
2: They went to adjacent areas and they're pulling in water. And those farmers and everyone say not in our, don't take it. So an old friend of mine said, well, we need to go to those communities. He said, guess what? They're going to come build in your community. You want to sell your water for a profit, and what should be your, it's like oil if you give them the right amount of money.
1: Right.
2: So those are part of the issues they've got to figure out in those rural districts.
1: They went through that. We were talking about the Edwards Water District. They went through that fight, and it ended up as a floor fight in the legislature back in the late 80s. And the farmers had free right of capture.
2: So the free right of capture exists still today.
1: They had to give it up in the Edwards, so they told him you got 1 year for a benchmark, and that was the year that the guy who sold irrigation equipment in Uvalde retired.
0: Smart guy. San Antonio went all the way to Burleson, which is just south of Fort Worth, and built a huge pipeline, but they've created massive problems up there with farmers and ranchers.
1: Really? Well, they set a benchmark, and so the farmers pumped like heck for 1 year. And then became dry land farmers, and now they're in the water rights business.
2: Let's take all water, brackish water, desal water, all points of water. Let's option it out. There are communities that would love to say, hey, build a pipe, we'll take it.
1: Yeah.
2: Take advantage of that.
1: Well, so as you move forward, going into a legislative session here in January, what does the port need out of this session of the legislature?
2: Well, I think one of the biggest things I just mentioned is this container port. There is a marine permit, federal one, that allow us, it's part of that. There's 10
1: that's
2: shipping
1: companies.
2: That's at the
1: companies. State level?
2: That's at the federal level.
3: It's at the federal, okay.
2: Yeah. So there's some federal components, but we need the state to continue. They provide funding and capital as well to the Texas Ports Association to help build infrastructure like they did for the bridge. We need to know them to know that the investment they've made was worthwhile, and that investment is creating a return on investment like the Port Authority's expansion into containers.

0: Authority's expansion into containers.
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3: Little Miss Summer. 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
11: 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Requests for large load development projects have reached 439 gigawatts. That's 5 times peak demand of the entire grid. As for water, 80% of the data centers currently operating ignored a legally mandated survey regarding their water usage. Without proper oversight, how can Texas plan for the future allocation of resources and anticipate the impacts on its citizens? We're calling on ERCOT and the PUC to take immediate oversight control of this issue with a 6-month moratorium until our legislators address it in the next session. 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The phone number to call is 512-

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4: We're talking

0: We're talking.
1: Okay.
2: We have the technology.
0: We're talking port. We're talking corpus. We're talking development, and we're in hurricane season, Charlie. And you were mentioning some about windstorm.
2: We got some rare good news on the windstorm front this week.
3: Yes, we did. I think everybody's aware that since Hurricane Ike in 2008 in Galveston, that Todd Hunter has formed a group of people who have been working to get legislation so that rates for windstorm are fair and equitable to all of us that live and work on the Texas coast. We've made substantial improvements over that period of time. And the biggest one came in the last session of the legislature last May. And as a result, we go through a process that TWIA on an annual basis in August determines what the rates are going to be for the next year. They rely on an actuarial committee to determine whether or not the rates that they have today are actuarially sound or they're not actuarially sound. And we crafted legislation that was approved last time that has significantly impacted how that actuarial committee operates.
2: And as a result is what we saw this week then.
3: Yeah, and what happened was the actuarial committee met Tuesday this week and voted 4-1 to have no rate increase recommendation to the TWIA board on August the 4th.
0: And the one person that didn't vote or voted for the increase, we'll publish his name and address.
3: But what they tried to say was that we were not actuarially sound to the tune of 30%, so they wanted a 30% increase in your windstorm rates. But as a result of the legislation that Todd Hunter got through that last legislative session, we show that we're actually 9% actuarially sound, and as a result, the committee said no rate increase. And then the TWIA committee will have that for consideration on August the 4th in Galveston.
4: How seriously will they take that recommendation?
3: They will take it very seriously.
4: Okay.
3: And you know, we were fortunate over the years that Georgia Neblett represented our area on that board, and a lot of times she was outvoted as one vote. We're fortunate this time we have Greg Smith, who took her place, and they've got their hands full with Greg Smith, as we all know.
2: We sick Greg on them.
4: Yeah, exactly. I love that.
3: But the good thing is, I believe for the first time since Windstorm Insurance Association was created, we're going to see the board act on August the 4th in a manner where there'll be no rate increases for those of us that live and work on the
5: Texas
3: coast.
5: For the first time? Really?
0: Yeah.
5: So it's gone up every time?
0: Well, and we've been hearing from them. If you want to check out what Aaron Taylor from the Texas Windstorm Association wrote, we have a good letter to the editor. You can just go to islandmoon.com, where issue 1159 is up, and we'll be on the shelves today at your favorite retailers. But we hear from Aaron about the 2026 analysis and finding all this stuff that Charlie's really referencing here.
2: We always got sucked into paying for hailstorm damage in Dallas.
5: Tarrant County.
2: And the thing that always...
3: Well my favorite... Right. I'll tell you what my favorite phrase when I'd argue for the insurance commission was, they had the fires in Bastrop, Texas, and they had 80 some odd million dollars worth of insurance claims that came off of your fire and extended coverage policies, including all six of ours here on the Texas coast. And I used to tell the people in that committee, I don't own anything in Bastrop County. I don't even think I know anybody that lives in Bastrop County, but I pay my fair share through my insurance policy to help put them back in the condition they were in before the fires. Why don't you people do the same thing for us when we have a catastrophe on the Texas coast?
4: Right. Different kind of catastrophe.
2: The thing that always struck me with that, I don't know if phony is the right word, but how can you have a risk pool for windstorm, which is hurricanes, and not include Houston? I mean,
6: it's called nine congressional leaders.
5: Yeah.
6: and a senator.
2: Yeah.
6: And that's honestly
5: couple
6: where
5: of
6: they're,
5: segments
6: they're,
5: ago.
6: They're.
2: You throw
6: they're,
2: Houston
6: you
2: in there,
6: throw
2: the
6: Houston
2: whole thing
6: in
2: changes.
6: There, you got everything because you've got political. Stamina,
3: well,
6: right?
3: When I asked Todd Hunter that question probably 15, 20 years ago, he looked at me and he said, Houston, Texas has enough votes in the Texas legislature by themselves to get anything passed.
2: They're a city state. They function as a city state.
6: But they're no different, to your point. I think that's an excellent point, Dale. They've got the legislative power of size.

0: it's helped them not have to deal with what Charlie said it best. We created this pool of some of the most highest risk segment, but to the, if you look at the state of Texas, I lived in Dallas at the time when that big tornado came through Fort Worth.
1: Yeah.
0: And I remember the aftermath. I mean, Tornado Alley between Dallas, Fort Worth, and Oklahoma. Mm. And it happens all the time. It happens in Central Texas as well. So to Charlie's point, we need to stop looking at the coast as one specific area. Yeah. It's like anything else. You pool your risk as a state so that you can get best leverage for all citizens. And that's basically what you guys have done.
2: What this bill did that we did last session was it allocated the risk throughout the state of Texas.
0: Absolutely.
2: And not just the coast. Yeah. And that's why we could say we're actuarially sound today, because they're not just looking at us that live in the 14 counties on the Texas coast. They're looking at all 254 counties in Texas to fund this program. And that's the way it should be.
0: And thanks to the leadership of Chairman Hunter, thanks to the leadership of Charlie Zahn and Greg Smith. And having Greg on that little windstorm board, I got to believe they didn't know what that was. A bit of a windstorm itself.
3: Yeah. It is a tornado.
1: Well, you guys were the first two people that Todd recruited. I remember going around when you were on the speaking circuit probably 10 or 15 years ago, when we were all trying to learn what windstorm was other than something we really checked.
2: Well, it was interesting. It was Pete Perkins from Ingleside, Foster Edwards, Jenny Cross, Greg Smith, and I. And I tell people first thing we learned is what Dale said. People didn't know what we were talking about. And so Greg and I drove 26,000 miles in one year educating people on what windstorm insurance was and how they were being mistreated.
1: So going forward, it looks like the problem is relatively solved.
2: I think so. I think there's one issue that somebody raised with Todd last week. He said, well, if we're 9% actuarially sound, can we get a reduction? And Todd asked us, do not talk about that. Let me take care of it in the legislature.
3: Okay.
1: Yeah, we'll work that out on the House floor.
3: It's a chip.
1: Well, have we missed anything that's going on with the Port Gate that we need to be talking about? Is there anything under the radar we need to discuss?
0: No, I think we've got the big pieces to the port. And I think people need to understand the water part is we're not Nueces River Authority, but we do have, you can go online, you can see those agreements, they're there, they're transparent for the community to see and what we have with Nueces River Authority. Their next step in the process, they're identifying their and going through a contract with ID at the moment. We're there because we saw an opportunity and a need for the community to have a sustainable water source, so that's it. This next leg is containers. I'd ask the community to get behind the port, understand what that means, and really help us make sure when we need to go to Texas legislature, we need to go to federal legislature, that we have that same support like we do for TWIA and everything else, and we get around our leadership at the port and continue to push this through, because it is the next leg of opportunity for our region.
1: Are there any big projects out there?
2: I've got two other things I want to say. On August the 4th, the TWIA board is going to consider a rate increase. And we'll ask everybody to once again just go to public comment at twia.org and in the put no rate hike and just send it. We sent hundreds of them this last time to Houston. And the other thing I won't say, because Gabe won't say it, but you don't realize in Corpus Christi, Texas, what an outstanding staff they have at the Port of Corpus Christi.
0: Absolutely.
2: They are absolutely the best at what they do, and they represent this community extremely well, and I promise you they don't get enough credit for what they do.
1: Well, I know you got to sign non-disclosure agreements, but is there any big projects out there that we may be hearing about?
0: There are several projects that continue to look at our area and our region, and fortunate and unfortunate, some of those need water. So it's crazy for us to think that we shouldn't solve the water problem and think that our growth and the need for water should come. One of the biggest and craziest things I hear is, well, what happens if the industry doesn't take the water? Guess what? If industry doesn't take it, I think I know some towns and communities around us that would. So.
4: Right. Yeah.
3: Yeah. So also, as the old Harbor Bridge comes down, is that going to help you guys expand a little mobility down there? I know you guys are putting in a park.
5: Yeah, I was going to ask about the park, because that's something that Pete's not going to drive any economics.
0: There's a beautiful park. People say, why are you building a park? Let me say this. The port does what's good for the community. And there's a blank slate of gravel now there. So what's the best opportunity is to give something back, a lookout, a point, a park, and there in the museum.
3: They're going to use condensation from the ACs off the roofs from the Ortiz Center to feed into this park.
5: That's awesome.
0: And if y'all look.

0: down there, all that land that's been empty? It's the tabula rasa. It's the empty slate.
1: 43 acres.
0: It's crazy to me. Look at that part as the downtown future.
1: That's
0: right
1: been there. We've talked about that some here, but there doesn't seem to be a consensus yet. Because you got the city,
0: you got the city, the county,
1: and the county, and they're trying to work out.
0: The port is going to work with our city and county partners to help them do what they need to, and we'll do our part as a partner.
1: You don't get 40 acres of.
0: You don't. We also realize that's a tourism spot. People say, "Are you going to put a lay down yard back there?" No, that's not what the port's going to do.
2: Casino hotel sounds great.
0: Casino hotel. There you go.
2: All right. No, well, we're going to jump back into this and things going on your 4th of July weekend.
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11: At the age of 20, I was in a chemical explosion that left me blind for 31 years.
12: Thanks to a corneal transplant, John was able to see his wife for the first time in 31 years and his children for the first time ever.
11: I looked across and my wife's face was very clear. And I told her, I'd like you to know that I can see you now. And I really want you to know, Nita, that

0: Years have been very kind to you. I approached my children, and I couldn't say anything. Not a word. 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
5: Last few minutes of the show, gentlemen and lady.
6: We published the map that if anybody is going to go watch the fireworks show on the island by boat, please look at the map, yeah. Otherwise you'll be kicked out at the last minute.
7: Oh, yeah, that's important.
6: So you got to get there early and stay in the parts where you need to stay. That's the big thing.
5: And a special thank you to Nick Colosi and everybody involved with Island Blast for all their fundraising help. And thank you to everybody who donated to make this full volunteer event possible.
6: And I want to talk about something near and dear to your heart, Charlie, the Bob Hall Pier. The restaurant is coming up out of the ground, well, up off the pier. And I talked to Troy Adler, I guess it was yesterday, and they're looking at going out for issuing a request for proposals sometime here. They're working on the language for it now. That'll go out, and they'll have 60 days to get people to come back and apply. So sometime August, September time frame. They'll be in the thick of selecting an operator. So I get this question all the time for people who are interested. Stay in touch with the County Coastal Parks Board. That's where the RFP is going to come from.
7: Yeah.
6: And they're also going to start charging in the next couple of weeks. They're getting
7: they have the vendor lined up to do that.
6: And they're working. Yeah. They're getting ready to build the shack. So that's coming. And then they're also, I don't know if you've been over there lately, but it's kind of a moonscape in front of the pier right now. So they're going to start working on the road over there in the next couple of weeks. Because I saw a guy in a four-wheeler all-terrain vehicle get stuck over there this week, which is not an easy thing to stick. So but the pier's open. It's free. It's going to be closed on July 9th for a day while they put in some lighting. But that's the big thing on the island this weekend.
5: There's been some property getting listed, and a change to the PUD, the development that's coming in around
6: We had a piece of property on Zahn Road.
8: Who's that guy?
9: Yeah, exactly.
6: I told Charlie one time on this show when all the port stuff was coming up, he gets complaints of traffic jams on Zahn Road. Blame all that on Charlie. There was a 14-acre piece of property. Right, it borders the driveway going into the parking lot over there and Zahn Road on the other side. It's been put on the market, which it's always been listed as owned by the city. Now it's somehow in private hands and it's on the market. There was also zoning for planned unit development on 81 really crucial acres of island land over at the corner of South Packery and the Gulf Beach this week. It got final approval. It went gone through planning and zoning. This week it went to the council.
10: It was zoning this week.
6: And
10: it was rezoned.
6: But the council approved it.
10: Yeah.
6: So it's ready to go. And we published the drawings that they're looking at putting. It's residential, some commercial, a traffic circle with a couple of entryways over there. After all this time,
5: do Corpus drivers even know what to do with the traffic circle?
6: Yeah, okay. They drive right
7: around, a roundabout.
5: Yeah.
10: I ran into one in Houston the other day. I had to do through it

0: several times, and even Houston drivers were hesitant, you know. Yeah, what I mean?
1: I lived on the reforma in Mexico City. My commute was 12 lanes and around the Independence. And I was in a car with Texas plates. When I'd be sitting there, I'd see the cops making his way through.
2: Yeah.
1: We got a problem.
0: Yeah. Oh,
1: give him a $20 cashier's check, sign it George Washington, report it stolen.
0: Right, yeah.
1: So we have, Debbie, I think we have the downtown fireworks. We have fireworks.
3: Yeah, we have fireworks all over. So I guess you just have to figure out where you want to get stuck in traffic after them.
1: And I was chastised.
3: Downtown on the island.
1: I was chastised for printing that the fireworks is going to go 22 minutes. It's 16 minutes. They compressed it, and it goes higher up in the air. That's why we don't have the brush fires.
3: Which is always a plus. It's a good thing not to.
1: So we're not going to have the brush fires.
2: You got chastised for that?
1: Man, we had.
0: I got a call.
2: A tough crowd.
1: I got a call from Nick Colosi, who you don't want to get on Nick's bad side. He packs.
3: He just wants to be accurate. It's not 22 minutes.
2: Oh, it was accuracy.
3: He's managing people's fireworks expectations.
1: Yeah.
3: 16 minutes. We always have a great fireworks show.
1: Yeah. And maybe you could talk to Charlie Butt for us. Charlie, he pays for the downtown one and the one in Port A, and we have to raise the money on our own.
3: Yeah.
1: If he'd kick in a little bit of money, we could have a bigger show.
2: Yeah, from that HEB there in Flower Bluff. I think he gets plenty of business there.
0: Yeah, exactly. So it is great to be able to see, you know, the downtown fireworks, Corpus Christi. I can see from my cabin, I can see Aransas Pass, and of course the island fireworks, but the best show is the one that I see in Flower Bluff across the water.
1: Sometimes involving
3: is that permanent change?
1: Nope. We've also got, we didn't count them, Debbie and I were talking earlier, we think it's 250 American flags lined up.
3: Yeah, I know if you drive here out here on the island, which you should, because it's beautiful out here, and we have the best restaurants, and we have the beaches.
1: The American Legion did that.
3: The American Legion and Island Pride got together, and people bought them. Each flag has a tag on it, and it's dedicated to somebody. It's dedicated to a first responder, a veteran, a military, a family member,
1: or somebody. When you come over the bridge, you see that beautiful statue with American flags.
4: I saw it yesterday for the first time, and it's absolutely phenomenal. You know, you go down Ocean Drive, and then there.
3: It's by the Aviator Monument downtown.
4: It's beautiful, but this was really good. It made me feel good.
3: I came out to take some pictures of it on my way home from downtown, and we had that Saharan dust everywhere and the sunset, so that worked out well for me.
1: I feel like I've been breathing mud.
3: Yeah.
5: The Saharan dust makes for some great sunsets, but I'll tell you what, my drone photography is it's like there's a red filter on everything, it's a bad 80s movie at 300 feet in the air.
1: You kind of take it for granted. Then I was in San Antonio last weekend, and they leave every weathercast with it, the Saharan dust report.
5: Yeah.
1: And it's all coming across us. It doesn't just magically go to San Antonio.
3: Hey, don't forget, we also have our Patriotic Golf Cart Parade out here on Friday night. That's Friday night. Starts at 6:30 at the Seashore Elementary School. If you're going to be in it, you got to bet the other.
1: Yeah.
3: Yes, it's all patriotic, nonpartisan. You can't have, Canada flags. That's a fun one.
2: You guys get creative down here.
3: Oh, yeah. They drive all over
0: the island.
5: People throw candy and stuff to the kids watching the parade.
2: When is that?
3: That's on Friday night. Okay. 6:30 starts at 6:30.
2: Like I'm going to the Patriotic.
1: Well, one year we added.
3: You can be in it, Gabe. You get your golf cart. Anybody
2: can
3: be in it.
2: I'll get candy thrown at me, man.
1: One year we added Jeeps, but we made the route too long, and so all the Jeep drivers' left leg gave out from clutching.
2: Oh, really?
1: That was a one-year experiment. And
3: it does get long by the end. And downtown Friday night is Art Walk.
2: It's 4th of July
3: Art Walk.
2: Act.
3: Oh, it is. Art Walk has just gotten better and better. The downtown management does a great job of organizing all of that.
1: Well, if you're coming to
3: Arlene's doing great. The Bayjammin concerts are every Thursday night, and this Friday night they have a bonus extra concert. So
1: if you're coming to the island, give yourself some time because it's going to back up. We're going to have the mother of all traffic.
3: It doesn't look bad right now.
1: And we've got what we've seen on the holiday weekends. It doesn't really let up in the daytime or in the evening.
5: And Ronnie Narmore's got a list of all of the live music around the Coastal Bend. You can just go to Island Moon Live and the Three Chords and the Truth column. He's got everything listed out. There's tons of live music this weekend. Special thanks to Charlie Zahn and Gabe Guerra, our guests.
1: Thank you guys for being here.
5: Slash host. Charlie, you've been on the show enough. You're reaching host status. You guys are welcome back anytime.
0: Exactly. Yeah, exactly. Yeah.
5: Special jackets that we just wear in winter.
0: Hopefully they're
5: hot.
0: Cooling jackets.
5: No ties. Because we handle it on island.

0: its completion. Rich Thomason reporting.
1: Investors responding to today's economic report on jobs creation, which was lower than expected. The Dow Jones Industrial Average has gained about 360 points so far. We're an hour from the close on Wall Street. The NASDAQ is struggling, the high-tech sector off today by 317 points. You'll find more of these stories at Town Hall.
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3: This afternoon, expect a mix of sunshine and clouds. It will be breezy with a high of 93. Tonight will bring clear to partly cloudy skies and a low of 77. Tomorrow, anticipate mostly sunny conditions with increasing breeziness in the afternoon and isolated thunderstorms. The high will reach 93. Saturday will feature a mix of clouds and sunshine with a steady afternoon breeze and a high of 94. With your AccuWeather forecast, I'm meteorologist Joe Lundberg.
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5: Because I can actually think on my cable news rejects, and I don't need a bunch of Z-list producers to write because all the good ones stayed at Fox and TV. 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This is how I like to do it. And they have a flag for everything. I like green chilies in my nachos. 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
6: That's right. This is the Dana Show. Dana Lash, I'd get one of those flags, too. I also like green chilies in my nachos. My name is Craig Collins, filling in. Thrilled to be with everybody on this entirely huge radio show that is the Dana Show. At D Lash, Dana Lash Radio on X. Great ways to stay connected to her and all the awesome stuff that she and her team do in the world of social media. And then at Radio Craig C, if you want to see what a guy who does a radio show in Houston, at a Dana affiliate officially now, KSEV Radio, one of many proud affiliates of the Dana Show. But anyway, if you want to see what I do without any of the team, any of the producer Steven help, Dana does a whole bunch on her own, though. I should never discredit that. She's awesome. But nonetheless, you can follow me and 400 or so people that do that. All right, let's start immediately with the World Cup because it's actually been awesome. I am not a soccer guy. I'm not going to pretend in this segment that I've been a soccer guy a long time. I've barely paid attention to this sport and oftentimes deride it. But there's something about watching the U.S. get potentially deeper, and I think about to where they are right now is where people expected them to go. A lot of people thought they would make it into the round of 16. But if they go any further, it would be amazing. So let's start with Andres Cantor giving you a goal call. If you don't know who this is, it's the Telemundo guy, the legend, the man, the myth, the legend. Here we go.
7: La carrera de Tillman. Ahí va Tillman. ¡Gol!
6: Yeah.
7: Goal!
6: He is just getting started. You're not done.
7: Goal!
6: There it is.

0: themselves. He's claiming that the people who follow Christ, the Christians, which is a person he claims to be, are somehow the actual fascists. And he uses the example of transgender mutilation of children as the thing that you should be standing by, which is just absolutely insane. And he's trying to win a Senate seat in Texas, and most of mainstream media is cheering him on. All right, quick break. A lot coming up. This is Craig Collins filling in on The Dana Show.
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0: And now, all of the news you would probably miss. It's time for Dana's Quick Five.
1: That's right. It's time for a Quick Five on The Dana Show. D-Lash, Dana Lash Radio on X. Great ways to stay connected to her. Elton John, 79 years old, has signed a multi-million pound deal to have a hologram perform for him after he dies. I hate this. I hate the people that, well, I don't hate the people, but I hate the concept of this, I guess. I understand why you take the money if you're Elton John or anyone else, and especially if you're 79 and assuming that at the very least you're not going to be performing for a lot longer, even if you're still on this earth, that, hey, just let the hologram do it. But this would be the worst possible show to go to, in my opinion. And it actually sort of connects to the next story I have. But it just seems ridiculous that I'd fork over any amount of money to watch what is basically a CD playing and a hologram in front of me that's not a person. And I could see all that on a video on YouTube instead. Young San Franciscans hate AI, apparently. They've said that it's like having a dumb friend. I think a lot of people who are going to school right now, graduating and assuming that whatever degree they have means that they're going to get an amazing job. The idea of competing, not just against the rest of the workforce, but against AI is uniquely angering a lot of these people. It's uniquely frustrating to them. And it's true that there's often times when if you're using AI, it is a dumb, dumb friend, especially if you ask it to make like a video or something of you and include any amount of text, because it doesn't seem to have any idea how to spell or write in English, which seems to be a bad thing, I would say. And I'm sure you can try enough times and get it to work, but I understand that. And then one last one in the world of silly stories that are out there right now. There is a website, pettymillion.com, which allows you to put a petty complaint up anonymously about anything you want. They're trying to get to 1 million complaints. I think the website just launched, so it only has like 178 petty complaints so far. I assume it'll easily get to the million, but I do love the current featured complaint, which is a person upset about the website itself and how many people are allowed to give their inner monologues and complain about whatever it is that they want to complain about on the internet, along with a couple bleeped words in there. And it says it's normalizing all the things we hate about society and that you need to just keep your bleep to yourself. That would be better. And then my favorite part of this anonymous complaint is it ends with "end social media" and a giant exclamation point. That's a pretty good complaint. I agree with that. I don't want you to end it, but I still think it's funny. This is Craig Collins filling in on The Dana Show.
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0: Mr. Rubin, sir?
1: What is it, Jesse?
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1: Well, it does. 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
0: 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How about a cape?
1: People might confuse you
0: with
1: a superhero.
0: And the AC techs here at Colaire are kind of like superheroes, springing into action the moment you need us.
1: Capes are hard to keep clean.
0: 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With the Colaire logo, of course.
1: Oh my. Not sure you should be out in public like that.
0: 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Can you hand me that robe, please, sir?
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1: I can see that.
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0: On second thought, can I just wear my Colaire uniform, sir?
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1: 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D-Lash, Dana Lash Radio on X. Great ways to stay connected to her. There's a whole bunch of other social media out there. She's on TikTok. I follow her on TikTok, and I follow like 8 people on TikTok, and they're quite good on all the platforms they're on. So definitely check out Dana's social media, watch her on TV, listen to her podcast. Very, very famous human. I am not a famous human, but I'm thrilled to be in the show today and lots of things to talk about. One of them is the fact that John Brennan is suing the Trump administration, saying that they are –

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great tip if you outrun the authorities? The answer was no. I'm going to go ahead and pull over, go ahead and hand you over to them, and then wipe my hands entirely of this situation. You got to get a better getaway driver. Again, not trying to help you do crime well, but that's probably a bad plan. Quick break, a lot more. Greg Collins filling in on The Dan Show.

0: I really got into this work to make sure that we are serving the people of Los Angeles. And I don't think there's particularly a democratic socialist way or a democratic party way of fixing a street light or fixing a pothole or making sure that we're delivering for the residents of the city. But what is clear to me at this moment is that the residents of Los Angeles are frustrated with the status quo, that they want change. And that's exactly what I want to deliver for them as their mayor.
1: Yeah, here's what's amazing about that answer, too, is that she just completely ignores any of the stuff that they'd actually do in the world of democratic socialism. Zoran Mamdani, a great example of this, he is getting torched on social media for telling everybody in New York they needed to move.

0: Republican. So I want to ask you simply, why are you a Democratic socialist?
1: You know, I'm a member of the DSA. I'm also a member of the Democratic Party. And I really got into this work to make sure that we are serving the people of Los Angeles. And I don't think there's particularly a Democratic socialist way or a Democratic Party way of fixing a streetlight or fixing a pothole or making sure that we're delivering for the residents of the city. But what is clear to me at this moment is that the residents of Los Angeles are frustrated with the status quo, that they want change. And that's exactly what I want to deliver for them as their mayor.
2: Yeah, here's what's amazing about that answer, too, is that she just completely ignores any of the stuff that they'd actually do in the world of democratic socialism. Zoran Mamdani, a great example of this, he is getting torched on social media for telling everybody in New York they needed to move.

0: Republican. So I want to ask you simply, why are you a Democratic socialist?
1: You know, I'm a member of the DSA. I'm also a member of the Democratic Party. And I really got into this work to make sure that we are serving the people of Los Angeles. And I don't think there's particularly a Democratic socialist way or a Democratic Party way of fixing a streetlight or fixing a pothole or making sure that we're delivering for the residents of the city. But what is clear to me at this moment is that the residents of Los Angeles are frustrated with the status quo, that they want change. And that's exactly what I want to deliver for them as their mayor.
2: Yeah, here's what's amazing about that answer, too, is that she just completely ignores any of the stuff that they'd actually do in the world of democratic socialism. Zoran Mamdani, a great example of this, he is getting torched on social media for telling everybody in New York they needed to move. But here is a little bit of the Zoran Mamdani story, because I just thought it was funny to compare it. She's saying that there's nothing dangerous about democratic socialists. They're all totally fine. And Zoran's like, your house can't be colder than 78 degrees.
3: Socialist Mayor Zoran Mamdani has a solution to beat the heat. He told New Yorkers, set your AC to 78 degrees, turn off lights and electronics you're not using, and unplug what you can. Everyone roasted him.
2: Yeah, people hated it. They hated the idea of this. And eventually he's going to have some sort of task force going in Big Brother style and making sure that your thermostat is at 78 degrees and no colder. And if you have an electronic one or a smart one, they're probably just going to change it. That's something they definitely do. And actually, I did the Three Martini Lunch. It's a podcast. You can find it a bunch of places. And I love the way that Jim Garrity of National Review ended the thing by saying that there is a reason this man is a legend, and it's because he's still not done. Oh, my God.
4: Other models, but I don't care about a single one of the other models, because the only one that you need to know right now is the CL, that stands for compact launcher. I have zero problem pumping lead through a threat. I will sleep like a baby at night while a threat to my life bleeds out on the sidewalk. I don't care. This is an option for the people who are denied to carry, whether it's by private property restrictions or municipal restrictions, whatever, take your pick. You need to have a diverse range of defensive options. 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So when you are barred because of a goofy dune, then you need to have some kind of option. And this is where Byrna comes in. 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The CL, the compact launcher, is about the size of an iPhone. There's no recoil, easy target acquisition. And unlike the tasers and stun guns that have 1 to 2 rounds, this is 15-round shot capacity per cartridge. And it doesn't care about goofy dunes because it's not a gun. And there's no background checks. There's no waiting periods. There are no permits. 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

0: love that they're celebrating our culture. I love so many things that are going viral that are showing Americans who hate America how great our country is. But New York's not the friendliest city. You know that. I know that. We all know that. Boston's not number two. So that part's a little insane. They're experiencing something that might be a tad exaggerated because of how great of a time they're having, especially if their teams are winning in the World Cup. Quick break, a lot more. 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
1: This is the Dana Show. D-Lash, Dana Lash Radio and X, great ways to stay connected to her. So many platforms out there to find Dana, though, television, all the stuff, and she's great. Her social media is great. I even follow her on TikTok, so check it out. The jobs report came out and did fall well short of expectations, so easily described as a disappointing jobs report to a lot of people. 57,000 new jobs created, well under the 115,000 expected. The jobs reports have been really good. Quite a few times in a row. So this one being less than is, I guess, not as surprising to me as it sounds like it is to a lot of other people. But there is good news buried in this. One of the biggest pieces of news that I think the White House is promoting

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2: News this hour from Town Hall. I'm Keith Peters in Washington. Americans' opinions on the country vary ahead of its landmark anniversary, Haya Panjwani reports.
3: Some U.S. citizens, like 26-year-old auto technician Joseph Fuque Barreno in Topeka, Kansas, are optimistic about the future of America.
4: Some things are going to happen we're not going to like, but that's what makes us awesome, is our resilience and ability to adapt and keep on pushing through and pursuing unity through laughter.
3: Others, like 83-year-old Air Force veteran who served in Vietnam, Leo LeClaire, in Tilton, New Hampshire, say they aren't happy with the state of the country.
5: And I think because of the issues that our Congress and President have made this all personal about them and not about our country, I don't feel very good about the 250th.
3: I'm Haya Panjwani.
2: Meanwhile, New York City is bracing for an action-packed weekend full of 4th of July events. Correspondent Laura Winters reports.
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7: Hi, great to have you. Thanks. I appreciate you stopping by. There's a lot going on the Joe Pags Show. Ruthie Bloom will join us from Israel talking about the latest on the MOU. How is that going over in Israel? We get into all of it. How's that going over in Israel? I tell her I didn't want us to go in to begin with, but once we're there, I want us to win overwhelmingly. How is that? What's the response in Israel to the MOU? What's really going on between Israel and Lebanon? Now, listen, I even tell her that a lot of you who listen to or watch me aren't engaged by what's going on in Iran. And if you are engaged, I'm not talking about you. But I know from the uploads that I do, from the videos that I do, from the YouTube stuff that I do, from all of the social media stuff, and when I cover the topic here, a lot of you are not engaged in what's going on in Iran. You're more engaged about what's happening with the gas prices. And I get that. We're very far away from Iran. We're very far away from the Middle East. And to be so engulfed with news and information from there all the time is not easy. But I do want to get a perspective from there. How is it being taken by the Israelis? What's really going on in Lebanon? Are you really kicking Christian people out of their homes? What's the latest on the negotiation with Iran? Can we believe them at all? It's a good conversation with Ruthie. Make sure you stick around for that. And then we've got Mark Lucas on the program. Mark Lucas is somebody who's looking out for veterans, and he's doing so by ensuring that veterans get the very best care from the VA. And he says right now it's really not happening. But I want to get your take on somebody coming here illegally, having a baby, and the baby suddenly is subject to the jurisdiction thereof and gets full citizenship rights. It was never the intention of the 14th Amendment. I'm not kicking or beating a dead horse. I'm just not. What I'm asking you is very simple. Do you agree with me? Do you agree with me that when somebody comes here and has a baby, and that somebody who's having the baby is a foreign national who has citizenship elsewhere, you agree with me that that baby that's being born is then a foreign national of the same country where that person came from, and therefore is subject to the jurisdiction of that country and a citizen of that country? Do you agree with that? Because if you do, then you agree with me that the 14th Amendment was interpreted incorrectly by the Supreme Court on Tuesday. You'd have to.

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0: when they're winning gold medals, they're excluding girls or women that otherwise would have won the gold medal. You know, like the boxer that was a dude, beating the snot out of everybody, wins the gold. Give me a break. Baker said in his view, the most important thing about it is to have a clear policy and have one that is consistent with federal policy, because that eliminates all the gray with respect to how this should be dealt with. CBS News is on its way out. I thought Barry Weiss was going to fix it. You got to do better than that, man. You got to do better than that. I mean, that report really sucked. I mean, is Barry Weiss or the editorial board at CBS News not reading some of this crap? This Joe Walsh guy wrote this thing horribly. But then again, I expect it from CBS News. 833-JOE-PAGS, 833-563-7247, joepags.com. I believe there should be a federal ban, not just for collegiate, but for high school, for middle school, for everything, sports. And there's not going to be, then the states need to line up and one by one ban this. Ban the action of males competing against females in sports that are female sports. If it's a intramural sports, if it's a, you know, a sport that actually does welcome both genders, fine. If they're mixed leagues, great. But if they're not, girls and women should get those opportunities. It's literally the only reason Title IX was passed in the early 1970s. Your thoughts on what I said? Every single state should have a law that bans boys and men from competing against girls and women in female sports. 833-JOE-PAGS. 833-563-7247. JoePags.com. Scroll down. Click on contact. Love to hear from you. Coming right back.
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0: 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New interview up and running with Grover, not Gordon. I was going to say Gordon Lightfoot. Grover Norquist. Grover Norquist from ATR.org, which is Americans for Tax Reform. Had him on yesterday, but it's a good long interview. We have a good long piece of interview on there to talk about where did taxes come from? Why do we pay income tax? Why did it go over the original? I thought it was 3%. He said it was 7% for the top rate. Why did it go over that? And only people that were making, in today's dollars, $11 million a year would have to pay that 7% back in the day. It would never go any higher. Now, of course, you've got people that are paying almost 40 cents on the dollar when it comes to taxes. And you got people like the DSA, the Democrat Socialists of America, basically communists, who want to raise it even higher. If they could, they'd make it 90 or 95%. I think that Ilhan Omar at one point said she thinks it can be 95% for the top income makers. Now, why would you ever work your face off to end up giving 95% of your earnings to somebody else? Just for free, because you have to. So we talk about where that came from, what we can do to actually cut back on spending. Then he breaks into why Social Security is a Ponzi scheme. And he's dead on right. Just go to joepags.com/YouTube. joepags.com/YouTube. Definitely want to hear from you. Let me go to Susan, who is in Florida. Susan, what's on your mind? Hi.
17: Hey, Joe.
0: Hey.
17: I agree with you 100% about no men in female sports. Until they can figure out how to take the Y chromosome out of their systems, which you cannot do.
0: Right.
17: At least yet. They're male. And it's a very unfair competition.
0: Well, it is. And if you take it even further, Susan, thank you. I appreciate it. Out of Florida, open line now, 833-JOE-PAGS, 833-563-7247, joepags.com. If you think about it, even if you do get to a place where you feel like you're going to be a woman, you feel like you're going to be a girl, you start taking the estrogen, you start having body parts taken off of yourself. If you've already gone through a certain level of life, and you could probably make the argument that it's even before puberty, to where you are growing as a male. You've got thicker bones, thicker muscle bodies, bigger lung capacity, bigger heart capacity. You already have an unfair advantage. It doesn't make any sense. You could try, even if you could take the Y chromosome out, if you didn't do it at birth, you're going to be a male. I mean, if you do take it out, you're still born a male. So I don't know why this is an argument. I keep on hearing two different things on this. One, it's such a small percentage, why do you care? Less than 1% is trans. Why do you care? And two, this is one of the most important issues because it's unfair that you're excluding them. Well, if it's less than 1%, we're excluding less than 1%. That means we're including over 99%, no? That sounds pretty inclusive to me. But see, you have to understand the left isn't about inclusive. It's about forcing their agenda on you, forcing tolerance, and changing what the norms are. That's what we're fighting against. 833-JOE-PAGS, 833-563-7247, joepags.com. Judge Jeanine Pirro, who's the U.S. Attorney in Washington, D.C., came out today and did a news conference where she was talking about the actual Vandals.

0: Corpus Christi's 4th of July Big Bang Celebration. And remember, we are AEP Texas.
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6: Keys.
7: Great to have you. Thanks. I appreciate you stopping by. It'll be Ruthie Blue from Israel at the bottom of the hour. Do not miss a second of that. Ruthie updates us on exactly what I ask her right up front. Is the Strait of Hormuz open or closed? You're right there. Is it open or closed? Fill a brother in. How do you feel about this deal? And also, why did they go from the Jewish News Syndicate to the Jerusalem News Syndicate? They changed their name, JNS.org. Go and check that out. Here's one more soundbite from Judge Jeanine as the reporter asks her about or compares this to January 6th.
8: Turned a true bill that this person should be charged with this felony. One more.
7: How can you square charging this alleged vandal?
9: And this is the same Justice Department that
8: already this is a problem.
9: You know, over 1,000 January 6th rioters.
7: The same Justice Department that pardoned 1,000 January 6ers. That's the question.
9: Plus millions of dollars of damage.
8: Are you really talking about January 6th?
9: Yes.
8: I'm not. Okay, who's next? Not you. No. Yes.
7: Just absolutely ridiculous. Let me say it again. Those who rioted and vandalized on January 6th should have and have paid the price. They were arrested, thousands of them. Arrested, many of them in solitary confinement and disgusting holding. Many of them didn't get the right to their attorney. Many of them served 4 years in a federal lockup. 4 years for breaking a window. 4 years for punching a cop. I don't want you to break any windows. Don't want you to punch any cops. You get 4 years? For doing so? I don't know. In New York, you punch a cop, they let you out the same day, no cash. No cash bail. Have a good day. So making that comparison shows me that you don't know what the hell you're talking about. I mean, if I were Judge Jeanine, I would have said, I'm sorry, those people served 4 years in prison. This guy hasn't served anything. He gets his day in court. Are you seriously making that comparison? I mean, one guy was sentenced to 20 years or something. The guy Terrio, and pardoning makes sense. After they served some time for doing badly. Now, what about the people that got pardoned that didn't do anything wrong? They're just there. He doesn't know that because he's a one-sided piece of garbage non-journalist. So I'm glad that she shut him down, but she didn't have to. She could have actually let him keep talking and just smacked him in the face with the fact that they served 4 years. Many of them for no reason. 833-JOE-PAGS, 833-563-7247, joepags.com. On to Iran from CBS News, could be fake. Trump hails very good meetings in Qatar as indirect negotiations resume, written by Frank Andrews. I'm starting to think these names are fake. What to know about the Iran war today, it says. President Trump said there was progress yesterday, as U.S. and Iranian officials resumed talks in Qatar via mediators, telling reporters the denuclearization of Iran is moving along well. Steve Witkoff and Jerry.

0: Jared Kushner, President Trump's son-in-law. They always have to say that like it's a bad thing. It's a pejorative or something. We're in Doha amid the new round of indirect talks, and they met with Qatar's prime minister, but were not expected to take part in technical negotiations. Qatar and Pakistan said today that positive progress was made. During the indirect talks between the U.S. And Iran in Doha, Qatar's capital, regarding issues related to the memorandum of understanding, that continued the Iran war ceasefire. I just hate saying memorandum of understanding over and over again. MOU, memorandum of understanding. It's just dumb. It's something we don't normally say in our normal language. As President Trump touts progress in indirect U.S.-Iran talks, former Trump National Security Advisor H.R. McMaster expressed skepticism on the takeout with Major Garrett, arguing that diplomatic push is giving Iran a chance to refill its coffers. He might not be wrong about that. I'll be honest with you. He might not be wrong about that. We talk about that with Ruthie Bloom coming up. She's in Israel. She's got that perspective from there. If you hate Israel, just when you hear the word Israel, you've been indoctrinated. Take a breath, calm your ass, and check out the interview coming up next. 833-JOE-PAGS, 833-563-7247, joepags.com. 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Keep it here.
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0: They even were denying all the tons of rapes that happened on October 7th by Hamas. So here's the thing that Americans need to understand. It is far away, maybe, in terms of a ballistic missile at this moment.
1: Yeah.
0: But it's not at all far away from what is happening inside the United States with radical Islam. You have Mamdani, the mayor of New York City, the most Jewish city in the world, other than Israel. Okay. You have radical communist Islamists taking over Congress. All right. So I could argue with you that it's not far away.
1: I mean, it's not a bad argument. And again, always enjoy talking to Ruth from the News Syndicate. And we're back after this on the Joe Pag Show. Stay here.
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1: Keys.
2: Glad to have you with you, boys. A lot more to that. We'll post it online eventually. A lot of people question when I say we haven't won in a war since World War II. Yes, we won Operation Desert Storm. Yes, Operation Desert Shield was the protection of the area, then Operation Desert Storm. But that was just to get Saddam Hussein out of Kuwait, and we did. But Saddam Hussein stayed, he said, in power for many, many years after that, until after the 2001 attacks. And then George W. Bush went after him, ended up getting him. And then again, there are many who now say, and I agree with this, that the information, the intelligence on going into Iraq was wrong. So yes, we won Desert Storm. We didn't have the unconditional surrender of Saddam Hussein, where he was no longer in power like we saw in World War II. All of that said, I stand by what I said. I wasn't for us going into Iran, but now that we're in there, we should finish them off, get it done, and move on. Keep it here. Another big hour coming your way.
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8: News this hour from Town Hall. I'm Keith Peters in Washington. The holiday travel push has begun early in Georgia's capital, Laura Winters reports.
9: A packed Atlanta airport with thousands of people on the move ahead of the 4th of July. Five-year-old Basil with his mom and sister.
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